0: Yeah.
1: And then we quizzed him on who was what seed, and he had no idea. He'd tell us they're
2: so
1: even
2: he's
1: or
2: not
1: odd.
2: One of those. So what you're saying? Yeah. He's not one of those people that remember things,
1: right?
2: Because like when I'm making notes when I've done play by play, like it looks nicer and neater when you just go into a form, you type it all out.
0: Yep.
2: But writing down the notes helped me remember.
0: Sure.
2: Versus typing.
0: That was my argument as well.
2: And then it just didn't stand up in court.
0: Correct. That's turned out not to be as true as I thought.
2: Then you got cross-examined, and it just blew up on you.
0: So I'm 27 years old, right? 27? I'm 27 years old. And I've done this, I think, for 20 years. I've probably done it since I was 7 or 8 years old. This is my first crack at the handwritten schedule.
2: Okay, so but at least you're using technology here.
0: Yeah.
2: Right? So on one side, for those who aren't watching on YouTube, on one side, it has week 1 through week 18, and then just the other side is blank. Yes, that is using technology to your advantage.
0: And I sharpie it in, and then with pen, I write the time slots on the right side, so that's how I know that. And then I have another sheet that I've been using this all day. So if a leak gets confirmed or Netflix says, hey, this is happening, I sharpie it in. The other sheet I have is the home and away opponents, and underneath them I write what week it is.
2: Oh, okay.
0: I actually think I found something here. But anyway, with my handwritten copy, I love how the schedule broke out. I don't know if I love the Vikings on the road in week 1, but like that's okay if we get four of our last
2: divisional
0: 5
2: opponents.
0: That's the one you want to see the most.
2: That's the one I think I would be okay opening the season with.
0: Yep.
2: Would I prefer it to be at home? I would. For reasons that I stated earlier, like it's loud in there. Offensive line is going to be the weakness of this team.
0: Yeah.
2: I think ultimately it's going to be fine, but getting tested like that against that defense on the road in a loud environment, I don't love it. But of the teams, that's the one, yeah, where I'm okay with it. Just because if Kyler Murray is going to be good, and I know that was a lot of the discourse yesterday and today, Bart Scott on Get Up saying he think Kyler Murray could be the most talented quarterback in the NFC North when it's all said and done at the end of the season. But if he's going to be that guy, it's not going to be in week 1.
0: Yeah.
2: Right? Like if he's going to ascend and do the things that Sam Darnold did under Kevin O'Connell, that's going to be later in the season. And maybe that, you know, ends up making their week 10 game against the Vikings a lot more interesting at Lambeau Field. But I think Kyler's still going to be getting his feet under him early in the season. So you might have an opportunity, especially without Micah Parsons. You've got a new defense. Maybe you can have some disguised blitzes, things of that nature to try to confuse him and play a good enough defensive game to come out of there with a win.
0: I got a text in the commercial break from one of my best friends. He is a Green package ticket holder.
2: Which I don't know what that means.
0: That's the Green Bay package.
2: Okay. All right.
0: The gold package is the Milwaukee package. Okay. So you get 2 games.
2: Yep. Didn't they get 3 a couple of years ago?
0: Gold Package got 3 2 years ago.
2: Yeah.
0: When they had 9 home games.
2: Yes.
0: And it was all 3 divisional opponents.
2: Yeah, I remember that. And the Green people were very upset about it.
0: Well, I just got a text from my buddy. And I imagine he was being slightly sarcastic. But he said, I'm out on Ed policy. Would you like to know what the Gold Package gets this year?
2: I mean, again, Ed has nothing to do with this, but continue.
0: Week 5 against the Bears is one of the Gold Package. That's the Milwaukee Package games.
2: Yep.
0: And week 10 against the Vikings. So they get the 2 warm weather divisional games. And week 10 might not be super warm, but warm-ish.
2: Yeah.
0: Mm-hmm. And he said, I'm out on Ed policy.
2: Well, if you're a Green Bay ticket holder and you actually live in Green Bay, having the primetime games isn't as big of a deal as the Milwaukee season ticket holders going up there for a primetime game.
0: Well, and here we go, right away on YouTube. Pop Jerry chimes in, which is an interesting name. Pop says, Gold Package Bears game equals less than 40% of Packers fans in Lambeau. Majority Bears fans at Lambeau equals loss. People are out on the Gold Package.
2: Can we just please end this silly civil war we have between green season ticket holders and gold season ticket holders? Can we just reach across the aisle? Like, it's not going to be 60% Bears fans for that first game on October 11th. Can we just stop, please? Can we just save the bickering for Bears fans and just, you know, again, just come together as a fan base instead of going after each other? Can we please do that, or is that asking too
0: much? First time I've heard somebody describe it as a civil war.
2: Which is the most
0: proper explanation of what this has been for years. But hey, I'm all for it. 800-990-3776. That is the Carbless Talk and Text Line. This is more with Carbless. If you want to call in and talk to the other side. If you're a gold package ticket holder and you want to say, hey, I'm a good gold package ticket holder, I'm going to go to the Bears game, I'm going to cheer loud, I'm going to stand during the game. Or if you're a green package ticket holder.
2: That's another thing that was talked about on the Journal this week.
0: Oh, yeah.
2: Who wrote the,
0: well, look,
1: is
0: man.
1: There one ticket package holders that does the wave versus one that doesn't?
0: Well, green will say gold will say green, probably.
1: Okay. Yeah. So it's like a he said, she said.
0: Well, green is probably more of the hardos, right? Because they get more of the games. They'll have, I assume, 7 games this year?
2: Yeah.
0: And gold will have the other 2, but it's 2 of the divisional opponents, Bears and Vikings, as I pointed out. And the green package ticket holders, I think those are more of the we're up or we're ready. I think gold is more of the older crowd. They need to sit, or they do sit, or they don't stand as much. Like every Packers game I go to, I do not sit. I've never sat unless it's like halftime. I have had people say, hey, can you please sit down? And I will say, no, I am at a Packers game. All due respect. And that usually irritates them. But like, it's a football game. Get loud. Anyway.
1: And we wonder why there's a civil war. Interactions just like that.
0: So I'd be curious.
2: Just fanning the flames of the Civil War over here.
0: The Civil War.
2: Not willing to reach across the aisle.
1: Pouring
2: come to
1: gas
2: a compromise.
0: 800-990-3776. I believe Jason Wilde has joined because he just texted me hello with a question mark, which means we're running late. So we're going to take a break. We're going to get to Jason Wilde. That is coming up next on ESPN Wisconsin's Schedule Release Special.
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1: College.
2: Open three. Got it. Louisville in front on Tucky Hepburn's third three of the half.
3: To the far side corner. Con Knipple. That's a third three-pointer.
1: And the pros.
2: To Giannis. He's going to let it fly. And Giannis cans the three.
1: The biggest games play on 100.5 ESPN.
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0: and it's ESPN Wisconsin's schedule release special. I'm Alex Roth. That is Gabe Neitzel. And joining us now from the Wilde Home Studios is the three-time Wisconsin Sports Writer of the Year. You read him at channel3000.com. You see him on Channel 3 in Madison. And, of course, you hear him each and every weekday with Packers Hall of Famer Mark Tauscher from 9 to noon on Wilde and Tausch on ESPN Wisconsin. It is Jason Wilde. Good evening, Jason.
1: Hi, guys. How are you?
0: I feel a little Kornacki-esque with all my sheets of paper and, you know, I'm talking about
1: Kornacki.
0: Yeah, Steve Kornacki. I haven't made that joke on this
1: program. Heard a lot of Kornacki from you today.
0: Gabe, you know Steve Kornacki.
2: I'm familiar.
0: I felt like him today with all the leaks and like breaking down. Okay, my brother's getting married in Green Bay in November.
2: Okay.
0: And I was like, okay, do I have to book the hotel before the schedule comes out or do I have to book it? And luckily they're on the road that week, so it's fine.
2: You should have booked it beforehand, but I digress.
0: That's fine. Here's the thing about me real quick and then we'll get to Jason. I am the worst at booking hotels for weddings. In fact, booking hotels in general. I'm going to an event this Saturday. Hotel sold out. I'm crashing in a buddy's room on his recliner.
2: How, Jason? I guess if the adults can have a question, a conversation here quickly.
0: That's fine.
1: That'd be great.
2: How is one bad at booking a hotel? You just go online and you book it.
1: It procrastinates.
2: Okay, all right.
1: He's a procrastinator. It's all right.
2: So it's not that he's bad at booking a hotel. He's a procrastinator.
0: Well, yeah, that's probably accurate. Okay. An accurate description.
2: All right.
1: He doesn't check. I assume he just doesn't check Trivago.
0: I'm not the best Trivago guy. All right, Jason, your quick hitter takeaways from the Green Bay Packers 2026 schedule. Anything jump out to you?
1: I'm going to go all Ron Wolf on you. Four of the last five are at home.
2: Mm-hmm.
1: Including against two cold, warm weather teams. The only time they leave Green Bay after they return home from is to go play the Bears on Christmas. And as much as I agree with Gabe, I would certainly like the Vikings road game to be a home game so we could go to Minnesota later in the year from a selfish perspective. Three out of the first four on the road, but I think if you're the Packers and you're not going to have Micah Parsons for one, two, three, or four of them, that's not a bad deal to get those four teams. Gabe made a great point about where Kyler Murray might be by the end of the season versus where he might be in his first game with Kevin O'Connell and that offense. I would much rather face him even at U.S. Bank Stadium in week one instead of, say, week 15 when he's into a rhythm, theoretically. Because, look, he gets a lot of criticism and a lot of it is deserved. But he was an overall pick for a reason. He still has talent. And so I like that. The other part of it, I heard you guys talking while I was waiting. They are locked in. I don't know why they're locked in. I have brought this up with Ed Policy, which Papa Bear or whoever, Pop Poop Poop or whoever that was in the YouTube comments. It is the second home game and the fifth home game in the years that they don't have their turn at getting three regular season home games when they have the nine home games. So I don't know why they have locked into the second home game and the fifth home game on the schedule for the gold package, but that's what they do. And so I don't know why they don't abandon that, especially in the times like last season when it was two primetime games. But I'm going to, as a former gold package holder myself, whose grandparents got those tickets in the 1940s at State Fair Park in West Dallas, I don't think it's going to be 60% Bears fans either. They may do the wave when the Packers are on off, but I'm with Gabe. And the Civil War was a really good line, by the way, kind of like Oregon State. And just let's all, can't, like Rodney King once said, can't we all just get along?
0: Oh,
1: can't
0: Jason, we all just get along? It's May. Let them fight.
2: We got Bears fans to fight. We can fight the Bears fans and the Lions fans and the Vikings fans. And I'd like to do that, Strofe, with a unified front.
0: I like this text.
1: Especially with how, like, look, the Bears fans, they haven't done it yet. because I still believe in my position. But they are making it very hard for someone who wanted this rivalry to be good and both teams to be good and both quarterbacks to be good. Their overall level of douchiness has made me at times regret advocating for that. So, I'm with Gabe. Come together right now, Packers fans.
2: It's fantastic.
0: John Lennon Wilde.
2: How can you say no to that? Stroke. I don't understand how you're saying no to that pitch from Jason. So at the beginning of the season, Jason, I guess, is Tucker Kraft expected to be back week one? And if no...
1: Looked pretty good in the arcade.
0: I haven't watched the thing in full.
2: And if not, does the fact that they're playing on turf in Minnesota and notoriously the worst playing surface in the league in week two at the Jets... Does that mean it's more likely that he'll make his season debut Thursday, September 24th, week three against the Falcons at Lambeau?
1: Yeah, I have given up trying to figure out whether they factor this in or not, right? Because they opened the window for Christian Watson last year, and I was like, they're not really going to have him come back on the road in Pittsburgh, where... I don't think their turf is like, their grass is like notoriously bad, but I don't think it's known as being one of the best surfaces in the league either.
2: It gets chewed up.
1: And then, right. And Pitt plays there in addition to the Steelers. So I was a little surprised by that. But then, you know, as Christian Watson so eloquently put it to me, Jason, I got hurt here. And he's right.
2: Yeah.
1: Right? Like, you know, I was being helicopter beat writer guy again. You know, wouldn't you rather come back at home? Well, Jason, I got hurt here. Yeah, that's fair.
2: And so did Tucker. Tucker got hurt at Lambeau.
1: Right. I mean, Tucker Kraft was
0: more of a freak
1: Sean
0: accident,
1: Ryan getting
0: right?
1: blasted into his knee, right?
2: Yeah. Could have happened
1: that
2: anywhere.
1: That was more contact than non-contact. But yeah, look, I don't know what their timeline is. I can only go on what those two players said. And Tucker Kraft's injury happened on November 2nd. He likened his timeline for return to game action to coming back from the torn pec he had a couple of years ago, which means he'd be back for the opener, whether they're playing it in Minnesota, Milwaukee, or the moon. The fact that Micah Parsons from the jump has said, I do not plan on being back for week one. Now, of course, time changes things and the timeline can accelerate and he looks like he's ahead of schedule. He's running in sand pits. Like, those are encouraging signs. At the same time, with the investment they have made in him and given the way that the schedule is stacked with the most compelling matchups and the most challenging matchups, slated for when he would theoretically come off the PUP list. Do you want to rush him back? You gave him $189 million or whatever. You traded away two first-round picks and Kenny Clark. Like, I'd play, as Mike McCarthy might say, the high side of caution about this.
2: Well,
1: so
2: I
1: we'll have to wait and see.
2: He had talked about Jason maybe coming back late September. And
1: that was his goal. He said, I want to play before the end of September.
2: And unfortunately, the Packers are playing on Thursday night. You know, and again, when it's a long recovery, I don't know how much of a difference 3 days is going to ultimately make. But
1: that's
2: where I go, ooh, Thursday versus Sunday, maybe that return is October 4th at Tampa.
1: Micah Parsons posting on Instagram when the return hits. I can't help but edit. It's going to be special. Again, we'll have to wait and see when that return is. But the fact of the matter is that I just don't love the idea of taking chances with a player who is so important.
2: 100%.
1: That not only that, like, let's be honest. Tausch gave me way more credit than tonight for something that was, I thought, pretty obvious, but the schedule is stacked in a way that clearly, what do they have, five primetime games? Did I count that right after the early start of the season?
0: Yeah, so two Thursday night games, we count that, right? Two Sunday night games, yes, and Monday night game. And then obviously they've got the Rams on that Wednesday and Bears on Christmas, but those two technically don't count.
2: Well, Wednesday would be prime right. time.
0: So seven standalone games, I guess is the point I'm making.
1: Seven standalone games. That's what I was going for. Thank you for translating, Strofe. That's what I meant. Because obviously the Atlanta game in week three, which he may not play in, is a primetime game. It's just not a prime opponent.
2: Right. Yeah.
1: Right. Right. I mean, maybe Tua will turn them around.
0: I was going to say, maybe, not a Tua maybe, believer. Got it.
1: Well, maybe with Kevin Stefanski, I should be, because a lot of Packers fans, for some odd reason, wanted him to replace Matt LaFleur until John Harbaugh came available, and then they wanted him, including Homer, and now we still have LaFleur. But my point is that if they are smart with him, like Mike McCarthy and Matt LaFleur like to say, I wouldn't be surprised if he came back at Tampa, even though it's a road game, because of what I said about Christian Watson. Like I doubt that they factor that in, but how great would it be for him to make his return against the Bears at Lambeau Field, have them play Enter Sandman in the fourth quarter. A little shout out to Jeff Hafley, which was my favorite story of last season. And then he closes out the game by taking Caleb Williams down on fourth down with them threatening to go tie or win the game.
0: My favorite story of last season was the ball king and the siren in the room that never actually got to get used to very often. That was my favorite story of last season.
1: How about Bobby Babich? Amazing. I don't know anything about a siren.
0: Yeah, they ripped that thing out immediately.
1: I assume that Hafley took it with him. Like, I would like to have a chance to follow up on that.
2: I'm going to Miami, and I'm taking my siren with me, damn it.
0: Will Summers, our producer, just went in my ear, and he said, my favorite story of last season was when Romeo Doubs acted like Tucker Kraft died. He's in a better place now, is what he said, I believe.
1: That was a lot, too. Yeah, that was...
0: All right, Gabe, your favorite memory from last season, then we got to take a break.
2: My favorite memory from last season? Oh, it was the first Micah sack.
0: Oh, he went with a real story.
1: Chasing down Goff.
0: Yeah, chasing down Goff. That was pretty sweet. The pop in Lambeau was awesome. All right. Jason, how do you feel about the schedule game?
1: I can tell I'm not going to like it already.
2: I was about to say, you didn't even have to ask.
3: Should we play the yes or no open for old time's sake?
0: Yes, we should.
2: See, that's basically what it is. That's basically what it is. Wait. 17 times.
3: Do you think they're going to win?
0: The schedule game is next. ESPN Wisconsin's Dress Schedule Release Special coming up next.
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5: 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Alex Strofe, Gabe Neitzel, and the three-time Wisconsin Sports Writer of the Year, Jason Wilde, with you. This is a little game, for those of you that have maybe never joined us on Green Bay game day before, that we play each and every Sunday, Monday, Wednesday, Friday. What days am I forgetting? 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
6: Every day except Tuesday and Saturday this season, apparently.
7: And but if I could, I'd be willing to bet at some point, Jason, they're playing on a Saturday.
6: Oh, yeah. Yeah.
5: Whether that be Week 18, Wild Card Weekend, or
7: Divisional Round Weekend.
5: Right. I bet we'll see them on a Saturday. I asked Jason yes or no questions, and he never answers them with yes or no, which I imagine may be the case here, but I am also going to ask Gabe Neitzel and myself the questions this go around. So I'm going to mark down my handy dandy sheet whether I have a win or a loss. The Packers open the season in Minnesota against the Vikings. It's a 325 kick. Gabriel Neitzel, do they win?
7: I don't know how you feel about this game, Jason, but like, I think the Packers are better than the Vikings, but going on the road at Minnesota, I've got questions about the offensive line, and that defense is really good. I'm nervous about this game. I think they start 0-1.
6: As a Packers fan, you should be. I was able to listen to you guys a little bit before I came on, and your point about the offensive line, which you just reiterated, we're going to find out pretty damn quick.
7: Get thrown into the fire quickly.
6: About Jordan Morgan.
7: Yep.
6: Yeah. Right? And let's be honest, we all agree Zach Tom's a stud.
7: Yes.
6: Right? I mean, when you have two great right tackles like Tausch and Bulaga as our teammates who gush about him the way they do, that's the ultimate level of respect. When two guys who did the same job think you're better than them, that's how highly they regard you. But I don't know what he's going to be like in week one. Like, I haven't talked to Zach. I can't imagine coming off a torn patellar tendon, even a partially torn one. I mean, remember, the reason Rasheed Walker landed in Carolina, because their franchise left tackle ruptured his patellar tendon in the playoff game. And he's not going to be back in time. And then Yash Nyman abruptly retired when he was going to be their left tackle, which I don't know what that was about. But that's why they've got Rasheed Walker. So where is Zach Tom going to be in his recovery? I don't know. But I don't love the idea of going up against the Brian Flores defense with questions about both of my tackles.
5: So I'm
6: going
5: to mark that down as a loss for both of you.
7: Yeah, quickly, Jason.
6: Yeah.
7: This thought entered my head, and I wanted to ask you when Will took a shot at Strofe earlier in the evening, calling him Rasheed Walker when Strofe jokingly said 17-0. Do you think that had any?
6: I thought it was because no one else in the league would want him, but we kept him as a starter for one.
5: Whoa!
7: It's even better, Pop.
5: Pretty good.
7: Did the 17-0 comments have anything to do with them not really being that interested in bringing him back?
6: No, okay. I don't think so.
7: Okay.
6: Because he didn't, like, first of all,
5: hold on,
6: time out. Get to the rest
5: Gabe
6: game.
5: Just asked you a yes or no question, and you...
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1: Frankly, why he didn't talk to us the rest of the year. Like, he got called on the carpet but it was not like some sort of proclamation.
2: It wasn't like when Vince Young called the Eagles the dream team after they signed all those free agents.
3: Right.
1: Correct.
2: Okay.
1: Correct. Yep, exactly. All right, next game.
3: Week 2 at New York, the Jets.
2: Win.
3: Win for me as well. Packers are 2-0 for me.
1: I want to predict a tie at some point after last year.
2: Just to cover all the bases.
1: But it won't be this one. I'm going to go W here. And we're going to record this for posterity. And when we get to the end of the season, the last Green Bay game day, I want to see how many of these we got wrong. They could end up with the same record we all compile, but get there a totally different way.
2: Correct.
3: I love that. Week 3 on a short week, they host the Falcons in the home opener.
2: That's a win.
3: Jason?
1: W.
3: I agree. W. I have the Packers at 3-0, which I don't love. Week 4, they head to Tampa to take on the Buccaneers. That will be my first loss.
1: You don't love that they're 3-0?
3: Well, I do love it. I don't actually want to pick them to go 17-0, Jason. So
1: can't go 17-0 if you don't start 3-0.
3: That's true, but I also don't think they're going to come out of that first four-game stretch 4-0, despite the fact that they have maybe a favorable schedule. It's so hard to win in the NFL, and I don't think they're getting to that Bears game without a loss already. Gabe,
1: okay.
3: Buccaneers?
2: I'm going to say it's also a loss.
1: I think Micah Parsons is going to come back, and they're going to beat the Buccaneers.
2: Yeah, if Micah's back, that's a win. But I'm saying
3: that is a hard part to play in the schedule game this year.
2: I'm saying Micah comes back at home against Chicago in the scene that Jason described earlier of coming out of the tunnel, last crowd erupts, play Enter Sandman, sacks Caleb Williams, and beat the Bears.
3: I also have them beating the Bears. They got to get their lick back. I think they win in dominating fashion in that one.
1: I am convinced that the Bears are going to experience what the Packers did in 2024, where they surprised everyone in 2023 with a new starting quarterback. In their case, it was a new coach. They were better than expected. They won a bunch of close games. They may be a better team this year and have a lesser record. And I think the Packers beat them on October 11th.
3: All right, week 6, this might be your tie candidate. It's Cowboys on Sunday Night Football, just like it was a year ago when they tied, Jason. This might be your tie candidate.
1: Twice in 2 years? No, I can't figure out what I think of the Cowboys from year to year. They win games I don't think they have any chance of winning. They lose games they should never lose.
2: Being honest.
3: That's fair.
1: Yeah, exactly. I'm gonna go W there and take them to 5-1.
2: W as well.
3: We are unanimous on the Cowboys game. I also have them at 5-1. Gabe has them at 4-2. Entering a tough one in Detroit. It's a nooner, which is kind of, I was surprised by this. But
2: Detroit's 325.
3: Oh, it is. Okay, I had that incorrect. Packers at Lions at 325. I'm no longer surprised by the time
1: slot. Nice work, Kornack.
2: Wrong precincts were reporting.
3: We had to retabulate.
1: We call Michigan for Richard Nixon.
3: I've been called Cheeto and Kornacki in the last 5 minutes. I don't know how to feel about either. At the Lions, I will take that as a loss.
2: I will also say a loss. Mm-hmm.
1: I will as well.
3: That's 2 weeks in a row we're unanimous. Week 8 is Thursday night. It's a short week back at Lambeau against Carolina. I will take the W.
2: Tucker Kraft has over 100 yards receiving, and it's a W.
3: I love that.
1: They are better than the Panthers. They were better than the Panthers last year and found a way to lose to them. I think they're going to lose a home game. I don't think it's this one.
3: I think this Week 9 game in New England is really interesting. I think it's going to be a low-scoring slugfest. Micah Parsons has a big game, but I will take the Packers to beat the reigning AFC champions.
2: I've got a Packers win here.
1: I'm going to take the Patriots.
3: Jason, I apologize. I missed what you said.
2: He said he's
1: going to take the Patriots.
3: Got it. Okay, there's a loss. Week 10, home against the Vikings. Is this the home loss, Jason?
1: It is not. I actually have 2 home losses during the second half of the season.
2: Ooh.
1: This ain't it either.
2: Yeah, a win for me.
3: All right, we are unanimous there. We have reached the bye week. We go to a Wednesday.
1: Wait a minute. What are our records? I'm the only one. You guys both have your team with only two. You have them with 2 losses, and I am with 3.

0: with three?
1: Yeah, you have them at 7-3. I have them at 8-2. Gabe also has them at 7-3.
0: All right.
1: So I am clearly the optimist here, but this is the meat and potatoes of the schedule right here, man. Week 12 at the Rams. That is that Wednesday before Thanksgiving. I will take the Rams here.
2: Rams.
0: Sean McVay finally beats his pal Matt LaFleur after going 0-5 against him.
1: Matt LaFleur, been better recent years, but not always great out of the bye. They get a long break before they head to New Orleans. I think that's going to be a unanimous win across the board.
2: Yes.
0: The Saints wanted to keep that game in New Orleans because they think of themselves as a playoff team. And I would also say that every year there's a team that we think has no business and they suddenly make the playoffs. But I don't think it's them.
2: I knew that was coming. I didn't realize you were a Shuck believer.
1: Oh, it's in the Shuck Club. Week 14, the Packers host the Bills on Sunday Night Football.
2: This is my home loss.
1: This is also my home loss.
0: Anonymous, unanimous.
1: How about Jeff Hafley coming to town in Week 15?
2: Dolphins just aren't good enough this year.
1: Correct.
2: That's a Packers win.
0: I would agree. I think Jeff Hafley's going to throw all kinds of junk at him, though, and it's going to be a hard-fought W for the Packers.
2: Yeah.
1: Mm-hmm. Week 16 is that Christmas game in Chicago. Let me tell you this. I'll look at the camera when I say it, too. Packers aren't losing the Bears this year. That's 2-0.
2: I'll take the Packers.
0: Yeah, me too.
1: Love that. Two games left. Monday Night Football. The Houston Texans. Long break between these two games, too, for the Green Bay Packers. I have a win here as well.
2: I have a loss.
1: Oh.
0: I do, too.
1: Yeah, that defense is good.
0: So they lose.
2: Front four, man, it's terrifying. That front four is just so... Will Anderson, Danielle Hunter. I mean, that's the best pass rushing duo in the league.
1: And then week 18, it is Packers-Lions. Could it be for something meaningful? We will all find out. Together, that is at Lambeau Field.
2: Packers win.
0: So could they, even though they play on Monday, could they end up on Saturday then?
2: They could.
0: That would be crappy.
2: That would not be very crappy.
0: I just want to know, because this is a coin flip for me, because I think Detroit's going to get its groove back this year.
1: I do too.
0: Tausch said it first, but I agree with him. I don't want to say they lose 3 out of 4 down the stretch at home, but I think this game will decide the division. I'm with Tausch on that. Where do we have our records currently?
1: I have them losing. I have the Lions sweeping the Packers. So that gives you your final. Gabe has them at 11. Gabe has them as 11.
0: I thought you were the optimist.
1: I am the optimist. My record's going to be the best. I have the Gabe has the Packers at 11-6.
2: That sounds about right.
1: I have them at 12-5. And Jason, this pick will determine your record.
0: Okay. So what are they currently? 11-5?
1: 10-6.
0: Or are they 10-6?
1: 10-6.
0: I'm gonna say that they win because I just don't want the smoke from our fans.
1: All right. So Gabe and Jason say 11-6, our first run through the schedule game. I have them at 12-5, which sounds about right. We all have some different quirky losses and wins across the board, but 11-6 and 12-5.
3: Does everyone pick a game of the year now?
1: Yes, we will have to do that on the other side.
0: And before you pick your game of the year, can I say something real quick, Will?
1: Yes.
0: I mean, if we'd have played this game last year, and maybe we did, I don't really remember.
1: Me and Gabe definitely did. I don't know about you.
0: Gabe and I. You always put yourself first, I've noticed. When he tweets stuff out, too. Join me, Gabe, John Anderson, and Wildy. Me! Would we have had them losing to the Browns?
2: No. Sir, I mean, maybe you picked it, Jason. I did not pick a tie. I did not see the tie coming.
1: That's fair. I did not.
0: I did not.
1: Oh, yeah, no, you didn't pick a tie. You had them 11-6.
0: I know. I forgot. I got halfway through the schedule, and I forgot. Shido.
3: Strofo.
0: All right. I'm sorry. Well, you were speaking.
1: Well, no, we will do this on the other side. Your game of the year candidate. And then I do want to wrap up the show talking about the NFC North at large, because I think it is a fascinating division in 2026. That is still ahead. It is ESPN Wisconsin schedule release special.
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1: Couple of minutes left with you on ESPN Wisconsin schedule release special. Alex Stroff, Gabe Neitzel, Jason Wilde, and Will Summers with you. All right, Will required us to do this. The game of the year candidates, based off looking at the schedule, because I said the Buccaneers game in week four is a sneaky game of the year candidate. Which Gabe did not agree with whatsoever. So, Gabe, I will flip it over to you. What do you think the game of the year candidate looks like?
2: I've got high hopes for that Bills game on December 13th.
1: Yeah.
2: I think that's just, again, with Josh Allen coming to town, it's got the possibility to have a really good finish. It seems like the Bills play a ton of close games, and the ball's in Josh's hands late a lot. So I think that's got the possibility to be game of the year.
1: Jason?
0: Yeah, I'm going with the finale for the NFC North crown. at Lambeau Field. Probably get flexed into a night game. It'll be snowing.
2: Saturday night, of course, right? Of course.
0: So,
1: hit for the cycle.
0: I wanted to say Christmas, but A, I still can't believe they're playing at noon on Christmas.
1: Merry Christmas.
0: Second, it can't be the game of the year if the Packers go in there and beat them like 31-6, right? Like, there's part of me that believes that for all the criticism Matt LaFleur takes from this fan base, and some of it is very much warranted, don't get me wrong, wouldn't it be something after what they went through the last two times to Soldier Field if they go in there and they just put together a tour de force, hey, we're getting ready for the playoffs type performance and beat the brakes off of them? That would impress me, but again, we'll see where they're at. I just, as much as I enjoyed playing the game with you guys, I just think back to last season. I mean, Tausch was sitting there with his over on 9.5 wins, and they're sitting at 9-3-1, and they never won another damn game.
1: Yeah.
2: Mm-hmm.
0: It's just so unpredictable.
1: Yeah, people forget they only won 9 games last year.
2: What was the game of the year last year?
1: Probably the Bears early December.
2: I would say Thanksgiving.
1: Oh, sure. The Dontavian Wicks game. Yeah. Yeah. Because you were feeling really good about where they were at after that.
0: The first 2.5 quarters in Denver was pretty damn good, too.
1: That's true.
2: It was a lot of fun.
1: That was a front running candidate.
2: It was a lot of fun until it wasn't, Jason.
0: Exactly.
1: Yeah, that's a good question. Yeah, I would say either Thanksgiving or that early December Bears game. But yeah, Denver had the makings of it. That's for sure. We will wrap up our schedule release show coming up right after this as we take a look at the NFC North and where the Packers fit in. It seems like Jason thinks it's an NFC North championship game in Week 18. We'll break it down coming up right after this.
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6: 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I'm Alex Stroff alongside Gabe Knight, solo Jen, Gabe, and Chewy, weekday mornings from 7 to 9 on ESPN Milwaukee, and Jason Wilde, weekdays from 9 to noon on Wilde and Tausch with the Packers Hall of Famer Mark Tauscher. So we ran through the schedule game. We think somewhere between like 11 and 12 wins seems to be where the Packers will land. But Jason, this is a very good division. It was a very good division a year ago. All four teams were over 500 on the season. Even with Minnesota being down, they were 9-8. They finished the season. What do you make of this division here in 2026? And what is the Packers' place within it?
7: Yeah, if they don't stay healthy, it's going to be toward the basement. Like, we can do all this and have all kinds of fun, and we did have fun. But I still don't like their depth. I still don't love their offensive line. You know, I think I might like Chris Brooks a little more than other people do.
6: Not us.
7: But if Josh Jacobs has to gets banged up again like he did last year, and they're counting on Chris Brooks and Marshawn Lloyd to carry their run game. Marshawn Lloyd, who's one game out of 36, and he got hurt in it. There are aspects, you know, like if you're doing your Kornacki thing and you're doing the touch screen for different voting precincts, like if I was a candidate, if the Packers were a candidate, I'd be looking at, you know, Waukesha County and Rock County and some other county and be like, these are areas where if the electorate goes against me, we could be in really big trouble, kind of a thing. And I look at those three aspects of this team, you know, tight end without Tucker Kraft. Like, I just, they're just not. Goody keeps telling us we're deep, and I don't believe him when he says that about them.
8: Jason, I would throw a kicker in that mix too.
6: Yeah.
8: Because you don't know what's there. Yes, you like Trey Smack. You traded a couple of picks for him. You cut your veteran kicker who has kicked in a Super Bowl. I would say mostly because of what happened in Chicago last year. Because he had made, 30 consecutive kicks? Yes, he had the issue with the quad. He probably rushed back. You handled that improperly. You didn't handle that great. But then he made 30 straight kicks going into the postseason. And I'm not making excuses for him. He didn't make excuses for himself. But you don't know what you have with Trey Smack. And if you've got to go through some learning, you know, just some learning pains, like the way the Packers did in 1998 with Ryan Longwell, I know Chewy's brought that up on our show. Mm-hmm. Longwell missed a game-winning field goal less than 30 yards in week 2 of that season. And Longwell went on to be the great all-time kicker, leading scorer in Packers history until Mason broke that record. So there could be some learning pains early in the season because the margin of error in the NFL, as we all know, is very tiny, and you miss one kick, one inopportune kick, and that could cost you a game early in the season.
6: Yeah. It'll be interesting to see what this team becomes, but there are plenty of things we can look at and go, oh, that's not so good. But there are plenty of things I think we can look at and go, I'm really excited to see what happens there. The pass catchers. We all fell for the ruse that their superpower was having wide receiver depth. I'm really excited to see what some of these pass catchers

0: Some of us were yelling for...
1: Well, last year we didn't fall for the ruse, but I'm saying 2 years ago, the 2024 season, we were like, okay, one of those guys is bound to step up, and it never really happened. But I'm excited to see what the Watson-Reed Golden Kraft era looks like.
2: Yeah, and back to Gabe's point, I mean, if Trey Smack has a Ryan Longwell moment like week two in 97 against the Eagles when they lost 10-9, you hope that he bounces back the way Ryan Longwell did, right? And doesn't spiral like Braden Narveson did. And that's the point, is that you have a championship caliber roster if it stays healthy, and you have injected the uncertainty of a rookie kicker. And he may be great, and this all may be a waste of hot air, but we know more rookie kickers than not struggle. And he will have to be the exception that proves the rule.
1: I look forward to our first ever kicker segment at State of the Packers. Probably not our first ever, but about a month and a half from now, June 27th, the three of us going to get together at Summerfest for State of the Packers, which I look forward to when we do a deep dive on every position group. What's that face, Jason?
2: Well, do I have something in my... I guess I don't have a contract, so it doesn't really matter. But, like, now, am I going to have to do a weekly or occasional Wildy in between now? Because I would like to limit myself to one full program with you during the off season per month. And if we got one in June, and we've got Mays done now, do I have to see you again, Cheeto?
1: I don't...
2: I'm just kidding. We can do it whenever.
1: Shut up, Wild. June 27th is State of the Packers at Summerfest from noon until 3 on several of these stations, ESPN Wisconsin, which Gabe, Jason, and myself do every year. One of my favorite things we do every year on ESPN Wisconsin, where we break down each and every positional group. You have the Packers schedule. 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
2: Boy, that's a rich way to end the show.
1: Thanks to Jason.
0: Just lying to everybody in the audience.
1: Yeah, that's fair. 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Thanks to Gabe. Thanks to Will Summers for running the show. 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
10: 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It took place at the Riverside Theater here in Milwaukee, Wisconsin, and was incredible. We were joined by David Gruber, Mr. One Call, that's all himself. We were joined by Pat Murphy, Jacob Mizorowski, Bryce Terang, and Trevor McGill, some of the biggest names on the Milwaukee Brewers this season, and also the headliner, the man of the hour, the myth, the legend, the nature boy, Mr. Ric Flair, was part of Gruber Law Office's Thanalysis Live this time around. So you're going to hear a lot less of me and more of Thanalysis Live. 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So first up, this is not what you would hear in a meeting with him, but we had Mr. One Call, that's all, David Gruber, as part of Thanalysis Live. So let's take a quick listen to part of that interview. And if you've missed any of this, just remember to check out at Thanalysis Show on Instagram, at Thanalysis Show on YouTube, and hear full episodes, full interviews, and more. 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First up, David Gruber with myself, Tony Cartagena, and Thanasis Antetokounmpo. Here you go.
11: Coming to the stage.
10: Oh, bring it. Bring it. Where's the announcement?
11: David Gruber!
12: One call. That's all.

0: Ladies and gentlemen, please welcome to the stage, Mr. One Call, That's All, David Gruber.
1: One call, that's all.
2: So first of all, whoever is making our intro songs, this is straight Mykonos 2008. Straight, this is old school.
1: Sorry. Sorry for the big commercial. I didn't know what to expect.
2: I love it. I love it. Mr. David, I know you're a big fan, first of all, of wrestling. And today we have Mr. Ric Flair in the building. You know, I want you to tell me your favorite moment of Mr. Ric Flair.
1: Well, I started watching wrestling when I was about 8. And my mother told me I would get over it, I would recover, and not to worry about it. I started watching on a 12-inch black and white TV with a broken antenna. And it just evolved and evolved and evolved, and it didn't get any better. And then I started watching WCW when cable was invented. I don't want to age myself, but when cable was invented, and I would watch wrestling from Atlanta and from the South, and I would get very, very, very excited, inappropriately excited. I would, you know, I'd have foreign objects in my shorts. I'd roll my thumb in tape. I'd strut around like Mr. Flair. I explained to everybody that I was styling and profiling, you know, Learjet and Unlimited. When I moved in with my wife over 40 years ago when we weren't married and she realized what I was watching on TV, she realized I wasn't kidding.
2: Yes.
1: So that's when I really got, Ric Flair became a problem in my life.
2: No, it's a good thing. It was a good thing.
3: So then you grew up obviously watching some of these guys, not mentioning Ric Flair. Who are some of your all-time favorite wrestlers? And you can take us back.
1: Oh, I go back to Bruno Sammartino and Victor Rivera, Gorilla Monsoon. I'd go to Madison Square Garden with my dad in New Jersey, down the Jersey Shore. Unfortunately, I've been to hundreds of wrestling events. So, yes, I'm the real thing. And my wife and I will be at WrestleMania in Vegas in a month.
2: Yeah.
1: We'll be in Vegas at WrestleMania.
3: I just saw the look on her face. She'll be in Vegas. You'll be at WrestleMania, it looks like.
1: She'll be at WrestleMania. I've sat ringside with her in Milwaukee, and we both had our wrestling masks on. Ask her.
2: So this is my question then. So how many years have you been married then?
1: How many years have you been married? A mere 42. Very, very lucky lady then.
2: And my next question was going to be, how many years have you been running the commercials in Milwaukee? Because I've been seeing this since Giannis got drafted in Milwaukee since 2013. I'll be seeing commercials.
1: I've been running commercials for about 38 years in Milwaukee.
2: Almost close. I knew it.
1: And practicing law for just about 43.
2: I don't know if you realize this and if you feel it, but even when you come to the games and when people talk about you, you know, not just, you know, what you practice and, you know, how you help people with your practice. I'm talking about in general in the community because we've done a lot of events, you know, and I'm very proud to know you and to really associate with you because we've done a lot of things.
1: Thank you.
2: And it's not only a compliment, it's actually the truth. And I'm very proud to, you know, call you my partner into this. So it's, I just wanted to say this because I don't get the chance to say it.
1: Thank you.
2: A lot of times.
1: One of the things I watched that, one of the things I respected is my parents have been gone a long time, and I was very close with my parents. And my parents, especially my mother, they were very big on community involvement and community service. My mother was a Girl Scout leader, Brownies, Cub Scouts, everything, and they did everything in the community, and they taught us that there's nothing more important than giving back. And most important thing in my world, you know, people see the basketball and they see everything else and they see my law, and it's critical to me, but the most important thing in my life has always been my family, and I believe my children, and now my 4 grandchildren, soon to be 5,
2: feel this. Good job.
1: So thank you for that. It means everything to me.
3: So before we get David back to his seat so he can enjoy some of the Brewers and what Ric Flair had. Did you go to opening day yesterday, by the way? Did you go to opening day yesterday?
1: Of course I went to opening day. I told Pat they scored 2 touchdowns.
3: That's how the math checks out there. T.A., before Mr. David Gruber leaves the stage, let's do one more time. This is your favorite thing.
2: One more time, please, please. Everybody get ready. One call.
3: David, thank you so much for joining us.
1: Thank you. Sorry for being the warm-up act, guys.
0: All right, everybody, as the show rolls on, we are going to hear from members of your Milwaukee Brewers, including Pat Murphy and Bryce Terang and Jacob Mizorowski, Trevor McGill as well. You're also going to hear from the nature boy, Ric Flair. Now, we only have an hour, so you're not going to hear all of it, so I advise everyone to log into Spotify, log into Apple, hop on social media, at The Analysis Show. At The Analysis Show is where you are going to find all of the audio, all of the clips, all of the behind-the-scenes moments that you can't get anywhere else. And please remember that The Analysis Show is presented by Potawatomi Casino Hotel. One of the coolest parts about Potawatomi Casino Hotel, in addition to the amazing restaurants, the great hotel, the sports book, the gaming, the entertainment, they have shuttles to and from the baseball stadium right here in Milwaukee. There's so much construction over there right now. You want to wait in any of that mess? No. Park at Pato, go inside, get a drink, go to the sports book, pop on the shuttle. It whips you right up to AmFam Field. It takes you right back to Pato post game. You're at your car. Maybe you grab a bite to eat. Maybe you go hit the gaming floor a little bit after the game. There's a day game coming up, so plenty of daylight left to enjoy. Potawatomi Casino Hotel. 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I'm Tony Cartagena. 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
8: 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I'm Tony Cartagena, executive producer and co-host of the show. 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Essentially, that's what it does, right? 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You get specials that you can't get at the window. You can't get it at the counter. You can't get it on the kiosk inside the McDonald's. You can only get some of these specials right in the McDonald's app. So as I said, if you are not driving, pull out your phone, go to the App Store, download the McDonald's app, create an account, and boom, you will be better off for it. McDonald's, a proud partner of everything we do here on Thanalysis. Now let's get right back to it. Here are members of your Milwaukee Brewers, Pat Murphy, Bryce Terang, Jacob Mizorowski, and Trevor McGill on Gruber Law Offices, Thanalysis Live with myself, Tony Cartagena, and Thanasis Antetokounmpo.
9: Let me get my Brewers on stage. Let me get my Brewers.
8: Let's do it.
9: Yeah?
8: Let's do it.
9: Let's go with Mr. Pat first. National Manager of the Year, National League Manager of the Year.
8: Back to back.
9: Back to back. Mr. Pat Murphy!

0: ladies and gentlemen, a warm round of applause for back-to-back National League's Manager of the Year, Pat Murphy.
1: I'm here, over here. No. Tony Schuster, you got to go over there. Go sit over there. I want to sit next to him. I was going to ask about the game, but we crushed them. I would say it for you. We crushed them.
2: It's one game. There's 161 to go.
1: I love it.
3: Yeah, but we're on pace for, 162-0, so we can live with that one.
2: I don't know if you've been reading the news lately, but...
3: Is that just starting the season, though, with such a... Obviously, spring training is long, the offseason is long, the headlines are what they are. Not locally, but the national ones are what they are. It's to start a season that way, with that home crowd. It's not on the road, it's at home in front of 42,000-45,000 Milwaukee faithful. That just sets a great tone, though, right?
2: It really does. I trust the guys. I'm proud of them, the way they came out. We got punched in the face early, and they responded. The Miz was special. He kept his emotions under control.
1: Yup.
2: You know, I don't know how old he is, but he's like early 20s, right? Emotionally, he's like 9. You know what I mean? But he kept it together. Terang leads off the game. He's
1: right, that's my favorite player. We're crazy
2: today.
1: By the way, he's fast.
3: He's
1: super fast.
3: We've told this story on the podcast before, but a couple years ago, we're at a Brewers game, and it had to be just like a single down the first base side, and Bryce went first to third. And I'm standing next to TA, who's learning baseball and picks up sports quicker than anyone ever should. And he looks at me and goes, "How fast is that kid?" It was like legitimate, just shock how quick he got from first to third.
1: He would probably be like a, in our sport, he'd probably be like a point guard or a two guard because he's like very.
2: Here's the thing. What people don't know is this guy's got it all. He don't just run good. This guy's pop. You know what I mean? And he's got it in here. You can't explain it. You know what I mean? When they got it. Business, you know it. You walk by him, you can smell him. You know what I mean? You walk by this kid, you can smell it.
1: And this is, this is how a coach needs to talk about his players. Everybody heard this? How a coach needs to talk about his players and lead. You know? Really, really pour into their cup, and really into the spirit. But I want to ask something. What's up with the handshakes? You don't give people handshakes before the game?
2: I mean... Like, we shake hands a million times. We see each other all day long. We got to the ballpark yesterday. What time was the game? 1. We got there at 8 a.m. I saw Bryce 15 times. We go out to the line. It's like, I call it happy horse manure. You know what I mean? Like, or whatever word you want to fill in there. Like, it just, I don't know. And it's fun when the new guys come and they think I'm going to shake their hand and I look like
1: I don't know if you know this, Coach. He's eating out of, he's eating a nugget.
3: Yeah, there's some chicken nuggets.
1: No. But it's from his pocket, though. It's literally legit from his pocket, though.
3: I learned from the best. You want one?
2: Not bad, no.
3: Are you sure?
2: No, that's not bad, though.
3: Right? So we got to know. Last year, when we had Sal Frelick on the show, he told us it wasn't just pancakes that you've had in your pocket at games. I believe he said there were some pretzels involved, some other foods.
2: Bagels.
3: Bagels was definitely one. So what's the go-to for the 2026 season?
2: Yeah, I don't know if I'm going to, you guys think this is like a prop or something. Like, I really get hungry. These guys keep me out there. They keep you out there so long. At some point, I need a snack.
3: Dude, I think it's genius. I want Nike to make you a hoodie that's a little insulated pocket. Maybe have some condiments on a hot dog. Yeah. I mean, there are limitless options here. I am pro pocket food.
2: Well, I tell you, it's important. Maybe you can work on that.
3: I'm on it.
2: Because the pancake gets some of that fur from your sweatshirt on it.
3: Oh, see, you can't be eating that.
2: Sometimes you don't know what's on
3: it. We need a lined pocket for your pouch and your hoodie. Antetokounmpo's. Maybe you guys can we'll get working.
1: Literally, the team is out there just watching. They're working on it. Trust me.
3: Let's make it happen.
1: Before we bring out our ace pitcher here.
4: I love the Bucks, by the way.
1: You love the Bucks?
4: So into it.
1: This year too. You love them too. This year,
4: yeah.
1: Unconditionally.
4: Here's the thing.
1: Unconditionally. I love it. This is what I'm talking about.
2: You guys won a championship, right? For this city, you won a championship for the city. And I'm telling you, the who that you guys had, like starting with your brother, like who he is matters.
1: Thank you.
2: And how he competes matters.
1: Thank you.
2: I'm not saying it to like, yeah. Because I'm from Milwaukee too. I just came here. I didn't care about the Bucks. I had a job to do.
1: Yeah.
2: My buddy said, hey, come and help me out here. I come here 10, 11 years ago. And I follow the Bucks because I love basketball. And I see this dude play, and I see his spirit and the way he affects others. And I'm like, that's it. No surprise they win a championship. And we talk about it all the time. It's the who. You know what I mean? It's not the numbers. It's the who. And dudes cool. like that. And that's what young Miz is learning. And, you know, maybe we'll try to follow up. Some
1: follow up. The show. Do you have a nickname?
3: Yeah, before we bring him out.
1: I wanted to ask him, before I bring him out, like, do you have a nickname for Miz?
2: For Miz?
1: Yeah.
2: Oh.
3: Bro. That we can say on stage?
1: You don't have to.
2: Some of the nicknames have double meanings, and you can't.
3: So we're not going with the nickname.
2: Just can't put it out.
1: Don't say it.
2: I don't have one for Miz.
1: Then say it.
2: Maybe you guys can help me.
3: Let's figure out one out by the end of the night.
1: Go with the intro, Tony. I got you.
2: I'm going to do the intro. We can just call him Nine.
1: Nine.
2: Like, emotionally, he's 9 years old. Let's call him Nine.
1: Nine. I don't want to say welcome Nine to the stage, but Tony, go.
3: We can welcome to the everyone we need. He set a franchise record with 11 strikeouts on opening day. Please welcome to the stage future Cy Young winner, Jacob Mizorowski.

0: is. Give it up for The Miz.
1: Coach.
2: Hey, I get a handshake out for every start. I don't know what these guys are talking about. I get a...
3: No, you don't, man.
2: I do.
4: I don't know if this is true. Pat McAfee actually said he would donate $100,000 if you hit 104. Is that true, Tony?
5: That was the bet that was made on your most recent appearance on the Pat McAfee Show. How'd it go?
2: I didn't hit it, but I think 11 means something, right? I mean, I feel like 11K.
5: I think you should donate at least 11 grand.
2: Yeah, that's something. Yeah.
5: Can we cut that and get it to Pat? At least 11 grand.
4: At least. Coach said something about, you know, like you know, emotion and everything, you know, and I feel like, you know, and a lot of people will want to always take, you know, emotion out the game. You know, and kind of to say, like, you know, emotions. I know my brother used to say this all the time. You know, when he's, like, really locked in, he will always say, emotions are for movies. We got to stay locked in and just, you know, like, caddy. But at the same time, I do understand, like, you know, sports and emotion go hand to hand. Like, it's 20,000 people watching you play. And it really, if it means something to them, you can only imagine what it means to you, you know. And you never hold back, you know, how you are. So I do want you to talk a little bit about, like, your... It goes a bit about that a little bit.
2: Yeah, I mean, I'm excited to get out of an inning. I think every inning is a battle to make it through and, you know, to get three outs and get the boys in the dugout ready to bat. That's my goal, and so I'm excited every time I get that opportunity to succeed.
4: You know, I've talked to a lot of my teammates and stuff like that, and obviously, I've had you on the show, and we've talked a little bit about even your story now coming in. Like, it's borderline insane. Coming in, it's equivalent to somebody coming in all the way from the, you know, the development league, etc., and go straight to the all-star or facing these guys and head to head, because, you know, like, there is a big difference between basketball and baseball, obviously, but because I think baseball is very, like, face-to-face sport. You know, we do have the one-on-ones in basketball. We do have, like, but you do have teammates. You know, I do have Miles Turner out there covering for me. I do have Jan. Like, I'm not afraid to press up. But, like, in baseball, I got to face you and strike you out. I do think, like, did you ever feel intimidated or no?
2: I mean, yeah, of course. I mean, you're facing the Dodgers or, you know, someone like that. It's always intimidating and, you know, but you have Bill behind the plate and everyone out back there with, like, Terang and all them in the middle. It feels a lot safer with them behind me.
4: You know, your jersey's everywhere and you're selling out arenas, like, to watch you pitch. Do you ever feel overwhelming, or is it just...
2: I mean, yeah, it's cool. I mean, it's wild to have a stadium be 40,000 people and they're all cheering, so it's a lot of fun.
5: He sold out AmFam Field on a Wednesday last year in the middle of the day. Do you know how many people here skipped work that day? It wasn't for Kershaw. Pretty incredible stuff. But TA brought up the emotion. You will never see a podcast with two professional athletes that are more animated, and I don't like emotion, passionate about what they do than Thanasis and Miz here on the stage together. So it's pretty, we're very lucky, Milwaukee. We are very lucky to have these two here with us.
4: You know, and, you know, obviously that's what we have for you. But I did want, because we brought some of your teammates, and I want to actually bring them on stage, not to ask them questions, but, you know, like, to really hype them up and give them congratulations for the season and really help them out for the rest of the season.
6: 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Keep it locked.
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4: 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I'm Tony Cartagena, executive producer and co-host of the show, but the real star is the man, Thanasis Antetokounmpo, and he called in a favor for Thanalysis Live. He called up his friends at the Milwaukee Brewers and said, I'm doing a live show in Milwaukee. Let's represent for the fans one time, and they showed up. It's Bryce Tarang. It's Jacob Mizorowski. It was Trevor McGill, and the manager, two-time NL Manager of the Year, back-to-back champs, Mr. Pat Murphy. So let's get right back into that interview. Here are some of the Milwaukee Brewers with Thanasis and myself at Thanalysis Live.
5: By the way, I don't know if you noticed it, none of them shook his hand. None of them shook his hand, though, like...
6: You know, every year baseball teams have, like, a theme or a dugout celebration. You guys just... Last year it was the power of friendship. This year... It might just be no handshakes, just stale faces at one another, but it works.
5: Build a culture, huh?
6: The Brewers were gracious enough with their time tonight. Obviously, they have a game tomorrow, so we don't want to keep them long.
5: Yeah.
6: But one of the really cool things about sports in general is when you get to represent your country.
5: Yeah.
6: Giannis, Thanasis, you guys did that this summer, winning. Get ready for a round of applause here. Winning a bronze medal for the
5: thank you.
6: Bryce, you were able to do that like last week for Team USA and put on an absolute show in the World Baseball Classic.
5: Do they chant? What do they chant? And they go like USA.
6: Yep.
5: That was a USA.
6: We can break that out.
5: USA.
6: For Captain America, Bryce Tarang. Let's get it. USA.
5: USA. USA.
6: USA.
5: USA.
6: USA.
5: USA. Yeah.
6: We do have a video montage celebrating, and there were many other Brewers who represented their countries, from Mexico to Canada to Venezuela, who won it all. So we can cue that one up and play it, and just give the respect that it's due for representing
5: both
6: of you representing your countries this off season.

0: Man. Nice.
1: Bryce, I know you're a man of few words, but one question for you. Do you get chills thinking about, obviously, you're going to win a World Series for the Brewers, and that's going to be great. But when you put on that Team USA jersey, what goes through your mind?
2: Man, it's so cool. You know, a place that you grew up in, place that you love, and then you get to have a whole country root for you, trying to win a tournament where you're playing against other countries. It meant a lot. And I did this when I was 15, 16, 17, 18. And then now the WBC on a bigger scale is, man, it was one of the coolest experiences in baseball I've ever had. It means a lot to me to be able to represent the country that I love and the country that I grew up in, probably just like you guys. It's super cool and such a blessing to be able to do that.
1: Yeah, T.A., what was it like for you this summer?

0: Eurobasket.
1: I just wanted to ask him too. Like, I feel, is it like hardcore at all when you represent? Do you feel like, you know, I know, you know, you always have the national anthem after the games here in the States, but like, you know, when you listen to it in a world tournament, you know, it's kind of different. You're like, what? Well, because when we, you know, represent our country, it's really hardcore. You know, it is fun and it's so, so cool. But at the same time, there's a sense of hardcore that comes with it. Like, you know, I'm not to say, you know, in a war kind of type of vibe, but like, it is hardcore, you know, to go out there and win and represent. Because, you know, like, so many millions of people are waiting to, you know, cheer and see you on the podium. You know, was it like that for you?
2: Yeah. Yeah, we actually played Venezuela and the DR in Miami, and we were the road team.
0: Oh, for sure, we're the road team.
2: And it was really loud, and it was some of us were getting booed. Yeah, it was really hardcore. We want to go out there. We want to win. We want to win for our country. It means a lot to the people who watch, and it means a lot to the players. So we all knew that. And then hearing your national anthem, kind of hearing theirs, and it gives you the chills, man. This is what it's about. It's like I said, it's a blessing to be able to play. I mean, it was great. It was so much fun. One of the best experiences in baseball I've ever had. And yes, it was very hardcore. We all wanted to win and go get it. So
0: I do have a question to follow up with Trevor here, because your team has such a great culture. Pat Murphy obviously kind of runs that and makes things happen like that. But these guys come back. USA, you had three representatives as players on Team Venezuela and a coach. Does that change the locker room culture, the clubhouse culture, when you see these guys come back from competing against each other? Especially because Churio, sorry, Bryce, they won. But does that, do you see any differences in your teammates?
3: I think we're going to have William Contreras in a very good mood this year. That's a great thing for us.
0: And that is good news for the Milwaukee Brewers.
3: But, yeah, I mean, a lot of those guys came back, especially Team Venezuela. We got a few of them on our team, and, you know, smiles ear to ear for all of them. So anytime you can have some guys with a chip on their shoulder, you know, even though they beat Team USA, it's a good thing for the Brewers.
0: And then the last thing I have for these guys is that sitting to my right will be the starting pitcher for the 2029 Team USA, our ace here in Milwaukee, Jacob Mizrahi.
1: Yeah.
0: Let's just put that into existence now.
1: I just want to thank you guys so much. You know, we out there, and obviously we have a crazy schedule, and it's kind of, our season don't really overlap like that as much as they should. But I want you to know, and the Bucks organization, and we as players, and the whole city of Milwaukee, I really hug you guys. Last year, we were so close, and we felt it. Like, even we as a team, and we know, I want you to know, every time we come and watch you guys, we know what it is. You know, this is not easy. You know, I know you guys make it look easy, but it's not. It's not. And we understand the toll it takes on your body, on your mental, and you know, you have a great night, but guess what? Like Giannis says every day, you got to do it again, and do it again, and do it again.
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15: 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And we have one final segment, and I want everyone to hear as much Ric Flair as humanly possible. And it's not going to fit the whole interview in here. So you need to go to YouTube. You need to go to Apple. You need to go to Spotify. Look up Thanalysis and find this interview with Ric Flair. It's funny. It's emotional. It's nostalgia. It's everything wrapped in one. 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One call, that's all. Potawatomi Casino Hotel. Take their shuttle to the next game at the baseball stadium. And McDonald's. I'm gonna play Ric Flair till the top of the hour. That's how the show's gonna end. It's gonna end with Ric Flair. You're gonna hear less of me, and here is TA and the Nature Boy, Ric Flair.
16: Jeez, it's about time.
17: I knew it.
16: Am I the only one that's drinking their sponsor, England?
17: Okay.
16: Shoot, I'm ready, brother.
17: when you see this video,
16: I can dance all night and I can dance a little longer.
17: When you see this video, does he give you chills? Still?
16: Yes. Every time I see the stuff with me and Shawn Michaels, it literally makes me cry. It was the coolest. I think it was the coolest retirement I've ever seen, in just about any sport. 80,000 people, you know. No, I didn't know when they told me it was going to be in Orlando. And when you wrestle all over the world, you have you feel your which markets really like you the most. And I didn't have that relationship with Orlando, but man, they turned out, they were there. It was phenomenal.
17: Where did the woo come from? Woo!
16: Jerry Lee Lewis. Goodness gracious, great balls of fire.
17: Woo!
16: That's before you were born. That's 1972 stuff.
17: The last 2-3 weeks, I've been reading about you, reading about the art. You know, that's just the wrestling, you know, and the entertainment. But the art of, like, what we call now hype, you know, hyping up and the promo and promoting. Like, how did you do this? How did you?
16: God-given gift. I would drink in Buckhead till 6 a.m., take a shower at the hotel, and go to TV. And I usually just talk about what I experienced the night before. You don't want me to elaborate on that.
17: Wait.
16: you need to go out with me one night, brother.
17: I got you. I will.
16: Come to Tampa for a weekend with me. Oh, yeah.
17: Woo! Woo! So, you know, I've had questions like that. And even the nickname, the Nature Boy,
16: mm-hmm.
17: Right? How was that inspired?
16: How was that?
17: How was that inspired? Like, where is that from?
16: I crashed in an airplane in 75, and I went from 250 down to 180. And they told me I'd never, ever wrestle again. I broke my back in three places. And George Scott, who was the promoter then, said, why don't we do something with you like Buddy Rogers?
17: Really?
16: And I, of course, I knew who Buddy was, and eventually I went on to meet him later in life. But Buddy was just always, he was the first guy that was very conscious of his physique, you know, and tan, blonde hair, cared himself. Anyway, the first time I met him, he walked over to me in the locker room, and he said, "Kid, there's only one diamond in this business, and you're looking at him." Because I had that saying, diamonds are forever.
17: Can you put this on the screen about the article? Plane crash.
16: Killed the pilot and paralyzed two other guys.
17: And you survived.
16: Yes, sir. Thank God.
17: How?
16: Well, what happened was the guy we were flying with, you know, back then in those days, we would drive literally 3,000 miles a week. So I was in a bar one night, shocker, and I met a guy who said, "You ever think about flying?" I said, "Yeah, but I mean, you know, how would we do that?" He said, I'll charge you $100 a piece. I can carry five guys." I said, "Brother, you're on." And what happened, we took off one day for a show in Wilmington, which is on the coast, Jordan's from. And he compensated for that. We were like 1,400 pounds over gross by carrying less fuel. And we're flying along 6,000 feet, and all of a sudden that right engine went boop, boop, boop, boop, boop, boop, boop, boop, and it pinned, right? I went, "Oh, my God." So then he reached down, you know, natural instinct, pulled up the reserve gas, and there was no reserve gas. Left engine pinned, and brother, we went down 6,000 feet.
17: What was going through your mind?
16: I don't remember anything. The first thing I remember from the crash, back then the ambulances were like the military, where they, not like they are now, where they put you on racks, right?
17: Yeah.
16: And the guy said to me, the guy said, "Hurry, I think we might lose this one." I thought they were talking about me. So this is a story that it's an adult version story. I said, I wrote a note to a girl in my shaving kit. Her name is Sheila. And I said, tell Sheila I love her, but not to come to see me. My wife was coming in, you know, so number one. I did not need a double knockout.
17: I can only imagine how much confidence a person can have after surviving a plane crash.
16: And hit by lightning.
17: You got hit by lightning?
16: Yeah, I almost died 5 years ago. You know that, right? At 5% or 9 years ago. 5% chance to live.
17: Really?
16: Wait, wait. Hey, life support for 14 days, and then I had to wear what's called a stoma. It's that bag attached to your intestine for a year and a half. That's a long time for me to go without drinking. The doctor told me, said the worst thing about you, and when they had you strapped down, even on life support, right? He said, brother, you were vibrating. No alcohol. That did not work for your system.
17: And you went back to wrestling.
16: I learned how to walk again. I had no memory for 6 months. I couldn't even twist the top off a Diet Coke.
17: And you went back to wrestling.
16: Yeah, I went back for a little bit. When you've been married 4 times, you got to work.
17: What? Oh, my God. This is incredible. This is incredible.
16: That's me.
17: So I do have a video.
16: I was hoping to meet number 5 over here at the casino. Yes.
17: I do have a video I want to show you. And you tell me. We can look at that screen over there. How do you have, you know, usually they tell me I have so much energy all the time, right? How do you have so much energy?
16: Like I said, it's a God-given gift. I just turned 77, and I feel like I'm 35. I don't have any aches or pains. I mean, I've torn my rotator cuffs 4 times, but they don't hurt. Does that make sense? I can't bend them, but they don't hurt. I no knees, no hips. I mean, all my friends, every one of them that's still alive, has had their knee replacements, hip replacements, shoulder replacements. Hell, Hulk had 11 back operations.
17: Really?
16: Yeah, Hulk was in bad shape when he passed away.
17: So, this is my thing. And everybody I asked around, everybody said you've mentored a lot of guys in the industry of the WWE.
16: I do what?
17: That you have mentored.
16: Yes.
17: A lot of guys.
16: Well, they grew up watching me. Thank God for YouTube and that, you know. But really, what's old is new. You know what I mean? I deal with it every day, like, just like the respect that these fans and you are showing me. It's not because they saw me then, it's because they can see it on YouTube and the WWE Network and stuff like that. And I was just a different kind of cat.
17: I want to show you this video, and you tell me about those guys here and what do you think about them? How could they do these guys? Show the video, Tony, real quick.
18: TA, pay my dues, and now's the time to get paid. Good looking, slick physique. The people that call him the Greek Freak. I like that. That's what I'm talking about.
17: So, what do you think about that? What can we fix? What can we do better?
16: I think it's great. I mean, you know, people ask me, do I get tired? I love being around people. That's my problem in life is I traveled my whole life, and I don't know how to be alone, which is a sad thing to say. Does that make sense to you?
19: Yeah.
16: I go out every day. I go out every day. Now, if I played golf, and did all the stuff, drank on the golf course, yeah, and went back in the clubhouse and played gin and all that, I wouldn't be an alcoholic, but because occasionally I day drink.
19: I did.
16: They put me in rehab for 35 days. I took that coin, walked across the street, put it on the counter, and bought a six pack. Called a limo and went to the beach.
19: I want to ask the next question, but yeah. I can't. I'm laughing too much. This is the thing. We grew up watching you. You know, we grew up watching the promo. And for us, you know, we're like, it takes us back to being little kids, you know? Mm-hmm. And now, I don't know if you've watched at all on Netflix. They have this new show. It's called Unreal. And it kind of show a little bit behind the scenes.
16: Mm-hmm.
19: And, you know, it's something you guys call, is it kayfabe or?
16: It's kayfabe.
19: Yeah. What?
16: That word doesn't exist anymore.
19: It doesn't exist anymore.
16: No, you know, it's funny because Bradley Center was, Milwaukee was a great market for us.
20: Yes.
16: Great wrestling fans here. And I've had to fight my way out of the Bradley Center. I mean, fight.
19: Really?
16: In the building and in the parking lot. But at least 20 times. And now we just tell everybody what's going on. We went to going, hey, it's fake. No wonder Tom Brady said that the other day. You know what I mean? It's not fake. And we've had five guys with broken necks in the last 2 years. I mean, they're not paralyzed, but
19: yeah,
16: with broken necks that end their career.
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4: 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A recent Schwab survey of Americans says that it takes $2.3 million to be wealthy. 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
8: Here comes the blitz. May, here is he, tries to throw, ball comes out, going the other way with it, turning upfield, it's Chetan Owusu, and he scores, touchdown, Seahawks.
9: And Allen reaches over the goal line, and he is in. He went high side this time instead of low, and he punched it in for the one-yard touchdown run. Mr. MVP with four total touchdowns.
10: Snap and hold, 42-yard kick from Aubrey. The Cowboys have won this football game. Butter, butter, butter, butter, butter. I don't know when they've won one that felt like this.
11: Caleb, play fake, looking to throw, going deep, searching.

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3: Wimby delivers 27 points, 17 rebounds, and the Spurs are a win away from the Finals.
4: Being ourselves and just sticking to the game plan, that was the biggest part. So today, you know, a great Timberwolves team, they're going to climb back in the games, and we've got to figure out ways how to end it right there when we're going that run.
5: We play with appropriate fear, discipline, execution, physicality, poise, and I thought we had it from an array of people tonight, and it was really good to see, and we needed everybody because at different moments of the game, different guys stepped up.

0: and when we're playing, and then go down the list there, kind of see where the bye week is, see what night games you have, and then see if you have any holiday games from there. So it's and then you look at times of when you're playing and kind of glance through it, but I don't make too much of it. You got to play all these teams somewhere, sometime, and so I'm pretty easy that way. Let's go.
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0: right? So you go all the way back to 2017, where only 10 points against San Antonio in game six. 2018, Houston, remember that? They missed 27 straight threes, and Harden was a major part of that. They lose to Golden State. And then 2023 versus Boston, game seven, 9 points in a blowout loss, playing for the 76ers. So those are the things that James Harden has to overcome. So, yeah, the great 30-point game yesterday on the road to beat a very good Detroit Piston team, but now you got to close the deal. And that's what he's going to be judged on.
1: Yeah, the good news for James Harden, he's got a running mate. Donovan Mitchell had 21 in Game 5, but showed up when it mattered most. 7 points, 3 of 4 from the field in clutch time in the final 5 minutes when the score is within 5. Mitchell entered 2 of 16 from the field in clutch time this postseason. And heading into Game 6, Mark J. Spears, Anscape, and ESPN senior NBA writer thinks there's a lot on the line for Mitchell.
2: This is the biggest game of his career for several reasons. I'm not putting extras on it. That's what it is. One, he's never been in a conference finals in his career. Two, he told me at the beginning a couple weeks ago that he and James and Joel Embiid have more to prove in the playoffs than anybody. Three, he's from New York.
3: That's right.
2: Is that a bad accent? He's from New York. The New York Mets put food on his table. He used to be in their clubhouse all the time. His dad works there. Right. He was a high school star in New York. He started the season in New York. He wants to finish the regular season in New York. Playing against the Knicks, his childhood team, went to the Garden as a kid, is a huge deal. And if that's his path to the finals and he's able to do it, I don't know if he could write it any better than that.
3: Also,
2: but he has to win first.
1: Yeah, as for the top seed in the East, the Pistons on the brink of elimination. Such a disappointing loss in Game 5, the way they wilted down the stretch. ESPN Radio's Harry Douglas says they can't allow that disappointing finish to carry over into Game 6.
4: Detroit, man, you have to be careful, J.B. Bickerstaff. I'm telling you right now, because the way they lost that ball game last night, up 9 points with 3 minutes to go, and it goes to overtime and how things played out in overtime, and then worried about it not being a foul call on the final play in the fourth quarter. Don't let one loss become two.
1: Here's the problem. There's not a ton of help around Cade Cunningham right now, a guy who has been outstanding this entire postseason. ESPN Radio's David Dennis Jr. says Detroit only has one option right now.
5: Nobody else can give you anything but Cade Cunningham. That's just what it's come down to, is that all the concerns that we had about Detroit in the regular season, where's that secondary scoring going to come from? Where are the threes going to come from? And they're answering it, and the answer is nowhere, because it's just one dude who's running out of gas towards the end of the game. The turnovers are spiking during the end of the game, and this team is just not executing. I don't know if they can win two straight against this Cleveland, especially with one on the road.
1: Yeah, no doubt. It is a tall task. The Cavs undefeated inside Rocket Arena this postseason and a chance to get to the Eastern Conference Final where the Knicks are waiting. In the West, what a return for Wemby in Game 5. He's the third youngest player in NBA history with at least 25, 15 boards and 5 assists in a playoff game. Only Luka Doncic and Magic Johnson did it at a younger age. In his return after facing some adversity in Game 4 with the ejection because of the flagrant 2, ESPN's Kendrick Perkins on what Wembanyama proved in Game 5.
6: Number one, he's the most dominant player in the NBA. Giannis, Jokic, whomever, move the hell aside. We have never seen a player that dominates like he does on both ends of the floor. Okay, that's number one. Number two, it's Wemby's world, and everyone's trying to get an apartment in it. That's where we at this point. The league belongs to him. That was the statement that he sent last night. It wasn't just to the Minnesota Timberwolves. That statement was sent to the rest of the league. I know OKC watching, rooting for the Minnesota Timberwolves. I guarantee you that, because they don't want to face that smoke. Another thing that was brought to my attention because of that performance, just when I thought that Giannis, since he's been hurt, Jokic, right, we've seen a decline a little bit over the past few years. I thought American basketball was catching back up. And then all of a sudden, Wemby comes along in this post. postseason and shows us that, no, it still belongs to the international players. The international players has completely taken over our league.
1: Love that from Perk. Wemby setting back American basketball years. The Spurs 16-3 in best of seven series when holding a 3-2 lead, trying to close it out. Timberwolves 1-3 in best of sevens when trailing 3-2. Only win the 2024 West Semis against Denver. Game six is in Minnesota on Friday night. A couple of games in the W tonight. New York and Portland in the Liberty were on fire.
3: 5 minutes to go in this one. Pressure still coming here for Portland. Stewart will take it. 22 points now for Brianna Stewart tonight.
7: And I would say that's a great player to find in transition if you want to finish.
1: Yeah, call from Prime Video. 22 for Stewart along with 7 rebounds. The Liberty win it 100-82. Pauline Astier stepping up without Sabrina Ionescu had 20 points. Liberty now 3-1. The Lynx and the Wings playing a close one. Natasha Howard coming up clutch.
8: Sims driving. Sims. No, it bounced out. Under a minute now. Miles to Howard. Howard got the lay. Howard with 26. 6 assists for Olivia Mime.
1: A call from Prime Video. Howard finished with 26. Courtney Williams adding 21. Paige Becker scoring 27 for the Wings as they fall to 1-2. Going 10 of 11 from the foul line as well for Becker's. Lynx 2-1. Wings have lost 2 of their first 3. Coming up, volume up for Top Sound. Some big game sixes in the NBA and more from Major League Baseball. 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

0: And that's what he's going to be judged on.
1: Yeah, the good news for James Harden, he's got a running mate. Donovan Mitchell had 21 in Game 5, but showed up when it mattered most. 7 points, 3 of 4 from the field in clutch time in the final 5 minutes when the score is within 5. Mitchell entered 2 of 16 from the field in clutch time this postseason. And heading into Game 6, Mark J. Spears, Anscape, and ESPN senior NBA writer thinks there's a lot on the line for Mitchell.
2: This is the biggest game of his career for several reasons. I'm not putting extras on it. That's what it is. One, he's never been in a conference finals in his career. Two, he told me at the beginning a couple of weeks ago that he and James and Joel Embiid have more to prove in the playoffs than anybody. Three, he's from New York.
3: That's right.
2: Is that a bad accent? He's from New York. The New York Mets put food on his table. He used to be in their clubhouse all the time. His dad works there. Right. He was a high school star in New York. He started the season in New York. He wants to finish the regular season in New York. Playing against the Knicks, his childhood team, went to the Garden as a kid, is a huge deal. And if that's his path to the finals and he's able to do it, I don't know if he could write it any better than that.
3: Also,
2: but
3: Knicks who
2: he has to win first.
1: Yeah, as for the top seed in the East, the Pistons on the brink of elimination. Such a disappointing loss in Game 5, the way they wilted down the stretch. ESPN Radio's Harry Douglas says they can't allow that disappointing finish to carry over into Game 6.
4: Detroit, man, you have to be careful, JB Bickerstaff. I'm telling you right now, because the way they lost that ball game last night, up 9 points with 3 minutes to go, and it goes to overtime and how things played out in overtime, and then worried about it not being a foul call on the final play. In the fourth quarter, don't let one loss become two.
1: Here's the problem. There's not a ton of help around Cade Cunningham right now, a guy who has been outstanding this entire postseason. ESPN Radio's David Dennis Jr. says Detroit only has one option right now.
5: Nobody else can give you anything but Cade Cunningham. That's just what it's come down to, is that all the concerns that we had about Detroit in the regular season, where's that secondary scoring going to come from? Where are the threes going to come from? And they're answering it, and the answer is nowhere because it's just one dude who's running out of gas towards the end of the game. The turnovers are spiking during the end of the game, and this team is just not executing. I don't know if they can win two straight against this Cleveland, especially with one on the road.
1: Yeah, no doubt. It is a tall task. The Cavs undefeated inside Rocket Arena this postseason and a chance to get to the Eastern Conference Final where the Knicks are waiting. In the West, what a return for Wemby in Game 5. He's the third youngest player in NBA history with at least 25, 15 boards and 5 assists in a playoff game. Only Luka Doncic and Magic Johnson did it at a younger age. In his return after facing some adversity in Game 4 with the ejection because of the flagrant 2, ESPN's Kendrick Perkins on what Wembanyama proved in Game 5.
6: Number one, he's the most dominant player in the NBA. Giannis, Jokic, whomever, move the hell aside. We have never seen a player that dominates like he does on both ends of the floor. Okay, that's number one. Number two, it's Wemby's world, and everyone's trying to get an apartment in it. That's where we at this point. The league belongs to him. That was the statement that he sent last night. It wasn't just to the Minnesota Timberwolves. That statement was sent to the rest of the league. I know OKC watching rooting for the Minnesota Timberwolves. I guarantee you that, because they don't want to face that smoke. Another thing that was brought to my attention because of that performance, just when I thought that Giannis, since he's been hurt, Jokic, right, we've seen a decline a little bit over the past few years. I thought American basketball was catching back up. And then all of a sudden, Wemby comes along in this postseason and shows us that, no, it still belongs to the international players. The international players has completely taking over our league.
1: Love that from Perk. Wemby setting back American basketball years. The Spurs 16-3 in best of 7 series when holding a 3-2 lead, trying to close it out. Timberwolves 1-3 in best of 7s when trailing 3-2. Only win the 2024 West semis against Denver. Game 6 is in Minnesota on Friday night. A couple of games in the W tonight. New York and Portland in the Liberty were on fire.
3: 5 minutes to go in this one. Pressure still coming here for Portland. Stewart will take it. 22 points now for Brianna Stewart tonight.
7: And I would say that's a great player to find in transition if you want to finish.
1: Yeah, call from Prime Video. 22 for Stewart along with 7 rebounds. The Liberty win it 100-82. Pauline Astier stepping up without Sabrina Ionescu had 20 points. Liberty now 3-1. The Lynx and the Wings playing a close one. Natasha Howard coming up clutch.
8: Sims driving. Sims. No, it bounced out. Under a minute now. Miles to Howard. Howard got the lay. Howard with 26. Six assists for Olivia Miles.
1: A call from Prime Video. Howard finished with 26. Courtney Williams adding 21. Paige Becker scoring 27 for the Wings as they fall to 1-2. Going 10 of 11 from the foul line as well for Becker's. Lynx 2-1. Wings have lost 2 of their first 3. Coming up, volume up for Top Sound. Some big game sixes in the NBA and more from Major League Baseball. 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

0: run of consecutive home series without being swept to 39. It's their longest as a franchise since they went 52 in a row from 2011 through 2013. A couple of huge game sixes in the NBA playoffs coming on Friday. The T-Wolves and the Spurs in game six. San Antonio with an opportunity to advance. Timberwolves 1-3 in best of seven series when trailing 3-2. And the T-Wolves 2-3 when Anthony Edwards scores 20+, but they're hoping that they can get a big time performance out of him. On the Eastern Conference side, it's one win and you're into the Eastern Conference final for the Cavaliers. Can a top seed in the Eastern Conference, the Pistons, get something to help out Cade Cunningham as they try and survive and force a game seven as they play on the road? That's a wrap for SportsCenter All Night. For producer Javon Cutler and technical directors Cam Berry and Alex Suhiro, I'm Nick DeLuca on Sportsmanlike with Chris Canty, Michelle Smallman, and Evan Cohen is next.
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16: Here comes the blitz. May, hit as he tries to throw. Ball comes out. Going the other way with it. Turning upfield. It's Chinna Owusu. And he scores. Touchdown, Seahawks.
17: And Allen reaches over the goal line, and he is in. He went high side this time instead of low. And he punched it in for the one-yard touchdown run. Mr. MVP with four total touchdowns.
18: Snap and hold, 42-yard kick from Aubrey. The Cowboys have won this football game. Butter, butter, butter, butter, butter. I don't know when they won one that felt like this.
19: Caleb, play fake, looking to throw, going deep.

0: The Dolphins, the Raiders, then you get a bye before you have to face the Chargers again at home. I would imagine that the league is also pumped by this because Patrick Mahomes is obviously a big box office draw. And with or without him, this is very favorable for the Kansas City Chiefs.
1: Dare I ask, any thought if you're the Chiefs to only look at this as a 13-game schedule for him? Just right off the bat, you're not playing the first four. We're giving you an extra month plus. Because you think about the 4 weeks plus the bye, you could get, if CeCe just said with or without them, they should be able to get to 3-1. Would you ever consider this a 13-game season for Patrick Mahomes and not even let him play the first four?
2: I don't think that's entirely up to the Chiefs. I think Patrick Mahomes is going to have a hell of a lot to say about that, given the contract that they gave him once upon a time. They are business partners. Mm-hmm. I don't know that they're going to be in a position to dictate to him as much as other teams would be able to do with other players.
1: Okay,
2: Patrick Mahomes is one of the faces of the league. I don't think the league gives the Kansas City Chiefs this game. I don't think they give our network this game if they didn't have some insight as to who the quarterbacks would be in this matchup.
0: Agree.
2: And I think that both guys are tracking to be the week one starter for their respective teams.
1: Okay, but then walk us through this, because obviously as somebody that played 11 years in this league at the highest of levels and won a Super Bowl and never actually played on a losing team, which is the most amazing thing, do they change their offensive game plan and strategy in Kansas City, knowing they have winnable games without him being Superman, and allow him to just be Clark Kent for the first
2: Well, they told
1: years.
2: Us they're going to do that. That's why they drafted Kenneth Walker. I mean, they signed Kenneth Walker. They told us they're going to do that. This is going to be a team that features the ground game because he will be one of the most dynamic running backs that Andy Reid has had in the Mahomes era of Chiefs football. So I'm excited to see what K-9 can do.
0: Me too.
2: With that offensive line, with those skill position players around him, I think it's going to be a much different style than we're accustomed to seeing from the Kansas City Chiefs. We know them from all of the big splash plays, the explosives down the field, but I absolutely see a world where the Chiefs could adopt a ground and pound mentality and allow Patrick Mahomes, and I can't believe I'm saying this, to be the complement to what they do with a really strong defense and a really strong run game.
0: But imagine if that's how they start the season, that ground game gets going, and then once Mahomes is back to full strength, then they unleash him towards the back end of the season. That's a scary proposition for the division and the AFC.
1: So the first part of the schedule with Kansas City we know is relatively easy, if there's a such thing as easy in the NFL. Because I'll tell you, one of my takeaways from last night, how is it possible that we have as many good games as I think we're going to have? Like, there's so few bad teams for me.
0: But there's always surprise bad
1: teams. Of course, definitely. Guys, you know, get hurt, unfortunately. But I'm like, looking at this, I'm like, well, that's a big matchup. That's a big matchup. How many teams would I look at and say they could have a big matchup? So then you think about Kansas City after Thanksgiving. November 26th at the Bills. Mm-hmm. December 3rd at the Rams. December 13th, Bengals. December 21st, Patriots. December 27th, Niners. January 2nd or 3rd, Chargers. I mean, that's
0: a
1: Chargers.
0: Tough stretch.
1: That's a tough stretch. So, like, but by then, wear and tear on him. He's healthier, you know, because of it. And maybe they're good to go. And see, this is the thing. I know a lot of people don't think Kansas City are considered Super Bowl contenders. I personally will look at Kansas City as a Super Bowl contender as long as Patrick Mahomes is up.
2: No question. I'm right there with you.
1: If he's upright, let me be very clear about this. If Patrick Mahomes is upright, they are a Super Bowl contender.
0: Did they look like Super Bowl contenders last year when he was upright?
1: I don't think he was fully healthy last year at any point, even when he was considered healthy.
0: But he just was never upright.
1: Yeah. Okay. So fully upright. Fully 100% upright, not banged up, which I know the argument is he's not going to be that to start the season. But the schedule last night, the information we now have that we did not have 24 hours ago at this time, allows him to ease into it in a way that would maybe fall into a beautiful next arc of his career where Patrick Mahomes can be the quarterback of run first teams.
2: It's, you know what's amazing? I'm sitting here looking at the Kansas City Chiefs track record with Mahomes as their starting quarterback. Mahomes has never had a top 10 running game ever.
1: Okay, can I ask you a question on that?
2: Never.
1: Is it because he's so great they don't lean into the run, or he's had to pass because they don't have a running game? Like, which one is it?
2: I think it could be the latter.
1: Okay, So he had to make up for a deficiency. This year, what you're saying is...
2: And it's not as if Andy Reid didn't want to try to run the football. Remember, they invested a first-round pick in Clyde Edwards-Helaire out of LSU. It just didn't work out.
1: But they did, and they won a Super Bowl with him on the roster, and then he came
2: back. But he was never what they thought he was going to be.
1: I think he was actually on the roster last year. I think he came back, didn't he?
2: Am I making that fine?
1: No, I'm just randomly. But now, when you think about that, when you think about him in the mix, now K-9 in the mix, I would keep going. If there are other guys that are still out there, I'd sign more. I would go all in on what you're saying and make sure that I have the best running game in the sport.
2: The best run game that Patrick Mahomes has had, they were 16th in rushing. I said this last year. The Kansas City Chiefs have been cavalier in terms of protecting Patrick Mahomes. Mm-hmm. They need to protect him. I think they've gone a long ways in trying to do that from a personnel standpoint. But now it's up to Andy Reid and the offensive staff to do that from a play-calling standpoint. And that's why you bring in somebody like Kenneth Walker, the Super Bowl MVP. Let K-9 eat. Let him be the bell cow. There's no reason why he shouldn't have 20 touches every single game. Funnel the offense through him, especially early on, and allow Patrick Mahomes to get back into the flow of things when it comes to playing football at a high level and recovering from that knee injury.
1: Okay, so what we've discussed for the first 25 minutes or so of the show is what was released. As interesting as how they were released. We will get to that with Smalls painting that picture after this with Sherwin-Williams Paint.
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20: Number 8.
0: Doing that. And our Super Bowl champion, Chris Canty, rocking his Virginia Cavaliers.
20: Number one.
0: Mind you, Virginia sent me some gear.
2: Yeah.
0: Very nice of them because they had some student athletes come in to view the show.
1: Wow.
0: We gave them a tour, and they were very kind to send me some Virginia gear. Mm-hmm. And Orange and Blue Cousins, you know, I think they recognize my Illinois ties. But enough about college football. It's time to talk NFL, because the schedule release was yesterday. And as we know, the social media teams for all 32 NFL programs, this is their Super Bowl. They work on this for a really long time. They're incredibly creative. These releases are really, really fun. And I'm going to give you my top 5 schedule releases by teams. But first, an honorable mention. The team might not be very good this year, but I loved their social media schedule release. Shout out to the Miami Dolphins. Did you see theirs?
1: I did not.
0: So the players are on the field practicing, and they're being summoned. Sorry. They say, Mr. Ross wants to see you. And the players are like, uh-oh, am I going to get cut? What's happening? They're really worried, and then they walk into an office, and it's Rick Ross, the boss.
1: Yes. I saw. I didn't know what you were referring to. I saw pictures going around. I didn't even put two and two together. That was the whole video. Wow.
0: It was very good.
1: French Montana. Max B, Rick Ross, Smoking Part 2, best song out right now. Anyway, go song of the early candidate song of the summer. Go ahead.
0: Let's kick it off with number 5.
20: Number 5.
0: There's someone in the NFL that is always entertaining. And it's very smart for this team to use him for their schedule release video. Let's head, actually right here, to New York City to Hudson Yards.
3: It is time. Bonjour, oui, oui. It is me, Winston Van Gogh.
4: So he's drawing it for 15 seconds, and you have 15 seconds
6: to guess it. Okay.
4: And then if you don't guess it, we walk away.
6: Okay.
3: You got a chance to win some New York Football Giants tickets.
7: Memorial Day Brewers baseball and dollar hot dogs. Start summer on a high note Monday, May 25th for Memorial Day Dollar Dogs, and keep the long weekend vibe.

0: baseball shirt.
1: Kirk Cousins, t-shirt tucked in with a bow.
2: Hey.
3: Hey.
2: I'm Kirk.
3: I'm Fernando.
2: You're going to have to call me Kirko Chains.
3: Cool. You're going to have to call me the Nandalorian.
4: I would like to nominate myself right now for worst take of the week, Hammer and Emmett on Saturdays, with the take I'm about to have.
1: Okay.
4: I watched that video last night, and I completely went to another place of where I thought Mendoza was going to go as a pro. I increased my viewpoint of him as a pro.
1: Because of this video?
4: Yes. Because I can start him on the bench now. He can, with their relationship, with them doing bits like this.
1: It was so funny.
4: I feel like I can put him on the bench and give him time because if these two guys have a love affair with each other and Kirk Cousins is invested in Mendoza's development.
5: Yeah, they became best friends.
1: They became best friends.
4: But I'm just saying, I literally went
1: lots
4: to the place
1: of,
4: I think Mendoza is going to be really, really good because I don't think he's going to have to play right away.
5: I think that's a good take.
4: It's a good take?
5: I think so. It shows that he, like, can make fun of himself. They both can, like, kind of laugh at each other's
4: these
5: jokes.
4: Guys, I
5: think it's a good dynamic.
4: That was the most football-y, like, I think the way they released it will impact the football of any of the schedule releases. That's good. A horrible
6: like
4: take.
6: It.
4: I'm telling you.
6: It's not a bad take.
4: It's not a bad take?
6: No, it's not.
4: Oh, I was hoping it was.
1: Yeah, I think it's a bad take.
4: Thank you. Thank you, Smolzy.
1: Just because they both leaned into acting like stepbrothers in the Raiders schedule release videos does not mean that there won't be tension in the locker room between them. They both are professionals who

0: Stroll. Cha-cha, Hefty Stroll.
1: Hefty, hefty, hefty.
0: Hefty Slider Bag. Seal it with a slide. One more time now, y'all. Come on.
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17: Two conference finals in 19 seasons. Never been to the NBA finals. Postseason record 79-79. The two worst contracts in the National Basketball Association, and he carries himself in a way you would think he is Pat Riley and Jerry West combined.
18: That clip has created an existential crisis for your boy. For the second time in a week, I agree with Evan Cohen and the take that he has. This is devastating to me and my loved ones. The things that this is causing me to reassess, to take inventory of. It's truly devastating. That was my voice, and then David Dennis Jr. Wonderful. Yeah, that's a great setup. Oh, what a kind guy. Game day means traveling wherever I'm headed. I book with Marriott Bonvoy, official hotel partner of the NCAA and U.S. Soccer, with a portfolio of brands offering different comforts like complimentary breakfast at select hotels. There's an option that fits. Marriott Bonvoy, where game day checks in. For some reason, David Dennis Jr. is joining us now. ESPN Radio, okay. Anscape.
6: May I jump in here?
18: Okay, go ahead.
6: David Dennis Jr., friend in life, friend of the show. Joining us now, as you mentioned, Evan. David, you agreed, not once but twice, with an Evan Cohen take. Wellness check. How are you? Have your friends and family disowned you? Are you sick to your stomach by yourself?
19: Yeah, I'm going through some really intense counseling right now. you know, I'm trying to recover. Mm. You know, my loved ones have stood by me during this time.
6: Nice.
19: And, you know, I really appreciate you, Smalls, for checking in on me. That's calls and texts from everybody who's just been wondering if I'm okay.
6: Right.
19: I really appreciate that. The letters that I've been getting, it's really appreciated in this tough time.
20: Oh, my gosh. David Dennis, I got to ask you this question. Like, this is a time for you to be introspective and evaluate everything about your life choices and how you've come to such a pass where you're agreeing with Evan Cohen, but not once, but twice. But with the specific take around Daryl Morey, what makes him the most overrated executive in all of sports?
19: The guy, Daryl Morey. This guy has carried himself as the smartest dude in the room for 2 decades now. And I get it. You got the analytics, the Sloan stuff, all of that. And you're buddies with a whole lot of journalists who don't want to say the truth about you. I get it. Like, you've done good things. But the way that he's treated, as if when he comes into an organization, he is going to be the savior of that organization, when he has never been the savior of any organization. In fact, he is an albatross for the Philadelphia 76ers because he signed 2 incredibly bad contracts he didn't need to do. And Daryl Morey, for all of the things that he's done well, one thing that he has never been able to, he said it himself, he does not believe in chemistry. And so sometimes, like, the human element of general managing, he misses that. And that is important because sometimes players don't like each other. Players get along. Players want certain players to play with. And he wants to go, I'm crunching the numbers, this should work. And it's never worked. It has never worked in the history of Daryl Morey. Now, he's gotten people close to that promised land, but he's never gotten there. And I think, like, we treat him as if when the next place he's going to go will be a place that will be sudden champions. That's never been the case with this dude.
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19: That will be sudden champions. That's never been the case with this dude.
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1: Jamal's got her 43. We'll get to that in a second. 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
4: 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The 2026 Green Bay Packers regular season schedule is out. The opener in Minnesota against the Vikings, the home opener, September 24th, week 3, Thursday Night Football, hosting the Atlanta Falcons. The finale at home at Lambeau Field against the Detroit Lions. 7 standalone window games, 6 of which are in primetime. The other Christmas Day noon at Soldier Field in Chicago against the rival Bears. 4 of the last 5 games at home at Lambeau Field. Plenty to talk about. Reviewing the schedule coming up on Wilde and Tausch here on 100.5 ESPN and the ESPN Madison YouTube channel. Plus, former Packers great Micah Hyde scheduled to appear coming up at 11:30 this morning. Baseball, Brewers winners of the finale yesterday, 7-1. They take down the San Diego Padres. Back on the road, border battle with the Twins tonight, 6:10 first pitch.
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0: question. The finally, after all the buildup,
1: it's oh almost boy, getting to be right. Like draft. Jason Wilde was right. Where Colin Cowherd? Where Wilde was right?
0: Edition.
2: Just let Tausch open the show today.
0: The
1: I just did.
0: What were old boys' takeaways? You heard from Gabe and Alex Strolfe.
1: Not everybody
0: me.
1: Listens every day, though, so I can't.
0: But not everyone listens every day. Yeah. Edition, and the You'll Want to Listen Today edition as scheduled to appear on the Yuengling Legends line. He's certainly a legend in my book. One of my favorite players I ever covered. And someone who will give us insight both into his doppelganger as a player, Evan Williams, who joined us a few weeks ago, and Bobby Babich, the Packers' new secondary coach, Micah Hyde, scheduled to appear edition of Wilde and Tausch on 94.5 ESPN Milwaukee, 100.5 ESPN Madison, 1430 ESPN Beaver Dam. ESPNWisconsin.com, the ESPN app, your Alexa smart speaker, streaming live video, Twitter, Facebook, YouTube, and of course everything you need on the amazing, stupendous, fantastic ESPN Wisconsin app, which you can find both in the Apple and Android app stores. I am Jason Wilde in Green Bay. Jesse Nelson is in the Everlight Solar ESPN Madison studios. I fully expect him to slide in there to the actual studio and sit with Tausch and make
1: see O-Dog
0: Dimple
1: anywhere though.
2: O-Dog needed a day off today, so it's
0: he's
2: just
0: learning because he did so much of the work.
1: Man. I'm very nervous that he's learning too much from you.
2: Well, have you been nervous that every producer that's come through has learned too much from me?
1: I think those producers should be nervous that that's the case.
0: And that voice you hear belongs to the Packers Hall
1: I
0: of Famer.
1: I think that close. That was way too close. For you, that camera was way
2: okay. First of all, that's off air, and I'm adjusting it to get
1: air.
2: To where it needs to be. So no one else saw that.
1: That's
2: but
1: not
2: you,
1: me, Jason.
2: But thank you for pointing that out.
1: Welcome in. So you nailed it, man. You nailed it. The NFL, you seeing Micah Parsons as the star that he is, and with his injury, they wanted to give a buffer, and they basically told you this. I think Micah will be back before that Bear game. To kind of get loaded up, but they kind of, Micah told them in January, hey, this is where the media and all the conduit and all the stuff and getting this information, because especially now with AI and with everything else, you formulate ideas and you get all this information and it squeezes it down. The league office and the schedulers, I do believe, and it's not that it's our show or you, but with the conglomeration of all of this, getting the info from Micah and the Packers, you've deducted correctly that they're going to kind of go, it wasn't that they're trying to do the Packers a favor. It's they're doing themselves
0: correct.
1: A favor. I want to make sure I'm
0: TV
1: crystal
0: rated.
1: Clear.
0: They're doing their television partners.
1: Which pay the bills. Which,
0: favors. Who
1: and
0: pay
1: that's
0: the
1: why
0: bills.
1: When people say fans, all the fans are getting squeezed out when they got to go on a Wednesday night and they play at Thanksgiving. Yeah. Hey. You guys knew it, but now you're really kind of getting slapped in the face with it. And by the way, you love it. We love it. So it is what it is. But the Packers, I do believe this schedule. And I looked at last year's schedule. I thought it was rough. I thought that it was tough. Obviously, 2 years ago, having to fly out to Brazil. I looked through this schedule last night when I got home. And I was looking for what is the real, like, the meat and potatoes. Like, oh, my God, is this going to be brutal?
0: Murderer's row, if you will.
1: There isn't a murderer's row. Now, there's good teams. I don't get me. I'm not saying this is Cupcake City.
0: No.
1: There are good teams on the schedule, but to play four of your last five at home, right?
0: Mm-hmm. Unprecedented in the 16 or 17
1: four
0: game
1: of your five at home. And
0: history.
1: I would argue your toughest road game, you got a bye. You're coming off a bye. You're going to get 10, 11 days of rest on a Wednesday.
0: Nine.
1: Then you're going to flip and get almost, a week and a half before another, what I think will be a difficult road game in New Orleans.
0: Uh-huh.
1: You don't have any other than the start, and the Jets stink. Okay? The Jets
3: pew,
1: absolutely
3: pew,
1: stink.
3: Pew, pew.
1: Your opener is going to be tough at Minnesota. Absolutely. But if you only can look and say one game, and then there's a buffer, you win in this scheduling world. This schedule, we saw it already with mileage. It's beautiful. You don't have other than the L.A. Rams trip. There's These are all cupcake flights in the most part. And your toughest games, you're buffered. So this schedule lines up perfectly for the Green Bay Packers to finally get back and win the NFC North.
0: That's a good schedule.
1: It is a great schedule. It's not good. It is a great schedule.
0: So, as I mentioned yesterday,
1: but
0: the two things...
1: What is the toughest part of this bad boy? Like, if I'm saying, all right, my meat and potatoes, at Detroit, Carolina, at New England, that is the toughest three-game stretch that I can see as far as where Green Bay looks.
0: Yeah. Yeah. I would agree. And to your point about the opener, yes... Trap game
1: already. Everybody's going to be saying, Carolina, trap game! I'm going to call it right now, Prime Video, trap game!
2: Just like last year.
0: And they got when they had
2: trapped by Carolina.
1: They lost a limb in that trap.
2: It's actually not a trap game because it was a trap game last year.
1: They got mauled by that Panther.
2: Can't be a trap game when you already got trapped.
1: Yep, but it's going to be a double trap game.
0: To your point about the opener, and Gabe said, you know, look, I don't love the fact that an offensive line that I'm not super confident in, not knowing where Zach Tom will be, I assume he'll play. But again, how rusty or how much work will he have gotten in camp, et cetera, et cetera. Jordan Morgan becoming the full-fledged starting left tackle and going against that defense in week one with unscouted looks. That's all great. On the flip side of it, though, I would rather face Kyler Murray with no experience in Kevin O'Connell's offense than face him as they do on November 15th when you would think he has a better idea of what he's doing. So even that one... While it is on the road to open the season, it's not that bad. Back-to-back road games to start the year, I would have liked to have spoken to someone from the organization to talk about whether or not that has anything to do with letting the field recover.
1: If that was an ask by them and they were granted
0: right.
1: it.
0: Okay. Fighting a lion eye, as I said yesterday, the Notre Dame-Wisconsin game on September 6th. But, yes, three out of the first four on the road. The Buccaneers aren't a cupcake. The Falcons on a short week, but at home, that's your only home game. Each of those four games, which the circumstances might be a little challenging, are not that bad. And, again, as I mentioned, they went to the 16-game schedule in 1978. Never before now have the Packers had four of their last five games at home in a season. And they talk about the frozen tundra, and they talk about wanting cold, you know, the warm weather teams coming to the cold. You got two warm weather teams and a dome team. The only team that's a fellow cold weather team is Buffalo. And I would much rather play Buffalo at home than on the road. So you're 1,000% right. I agree with Tausch, as the 3D printed item says.
1: Oh, and then you start looking at some of these other team schedules, and ESPN did a thing this morning on it. The Rams and the Niners. Like, there are, the NFC West, the Cardinals are kind of, this is just if I'm equivocating, the Cardinals are kind of the Vikings, and the Vikings are much better than the Cardinals. But their murderer's row with the Seahawks, Rams, Niners, probably very similar to the Packers. The Packers' toughest games are going to be their division games.
0: Mm-hmm. Mm-hmm.
1: And that's, you need to win.
0: And
1: as
0: you
1: mentioned, goal needs to be, and that it's been an Olympiad since we've had that. That needs to be goal number one. All this other talk of winning championships and that stuff, I want it, but we need to get a little more micro-y with our thoughts. We need to start zoning in and say, this is, it used to be, oh yeah, hand him a t-shirt, this t-shirt, hat and t-shirt, now we need to refocus and really put our juice into that, because that will be, those games will decide obviously who's going to win the division. But when I look at the rest of that schedule, and most of these teams outside, you know, the Bears are playing a first place schedule, why I believe Detroit is in such a good spot. The fourth place schedule, it does matter, because those two or three games that end up flopping one way or the other certainly makes a huge difference, especially as bad as some of these other fourth. And you're going to be, this is going to be, you think there's you know, there's inequities in the world than everything else. There is inequities in this NFL in a big way. There are divisions that are, they're not even, there's no top. There's bottoms. Like, if you're playing in that NFC with the Texans and all of that, like, the Titans stink. Like, you're going to be in position, like, woo. All right.
0: Like 2 years ago when the Packers didn't beat any of the good teams on their schedule, went 0-6 against the Vikings, the Lions, and the Eagles, including the playoff game, but got fat on the AFC South.
1: Yeah, exactly.
2: The Lions play the Cardinals this year while the Bears play the defending Super Bowl champs and the Packers play the Rams.
1: That's a little bit of a split. Exactly. Mm-hmm. And that's why I like Detroit a lot more. I'm pretty sure when we go down to Hard Rock Casino Rockford Monday, going to take a long look at some of those win losses. Going to dabble a little bit, and I think that dabbling is going to lead me to Detroit.
0: What did you think of the schedule release video?
1: I didn't see it.
0: You didn't watch it?
1: No, I didn't.
0: Jesse, did you watch it?
1: I'm over all this. Like, it was cute. The Titans did that fun one a while ago.
0: Oh, they did a good one again, by the way.
1: Yeah, kind of. I saw the Kirk Cousins and the Mendoza and the Step Brothers deal. It's cute, but.
0: Cute.
1: Just give me the meat and potatoes, man. I ain't interested in all that other stuff.
0: Fair enough. Jesse, did you see it?
2: I did see it. I actually have it down. I'm downloading it as we speak. I thought we were going to get to it a little bit later in the program, so I'm going to play it in the background.
0: Well, now Tal
2: she'll
0: be able to see it. It works out great.
2: Uh-huh. Yeah, I just need a minute to get it situated here for us.
0: We'll talk more about the structure.

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1: Super Bowl contending football team when they get... The only team that got more primetime games are the Rams. They got seven. Otherwise...
2: Rams got a tough slog now.
1: They do.
2: They got a tough
1: starting
2: slog
1: in Melbourne
2: now. It's not like we didn't know who the Packers were going to play.
1: Right.
2: There are little things that I think can steal a game or two along the way, and I think this schedule allows the Packers to do that. You know, that Rams game, if that was a short week and you had to fly out there, if it was a Sunday to Thursday or something of that ilk, you'd be a lot more concerned.
1: Mm-hmm.
2: This is going to be, they will break this, you know, we used to always break it into quarters, four games a stretch, and that's how you'd, and then you'd evaluate and you'd go forward.
1: Mm-hmm.
2: That's not how I would think now that you can't break it up evenly anyways. I would think you're going to look at this thing, and that Rams game will be highlighted, and it will be focused on in a big way because of that time. And that was by far, looking at it, I thought, outside of the divisional games, the toughest road game that the Packers will have. That's usually how I judge how good a football team is.
1: So do I hear a recall of last year's when the schedule came out? They're going to lose in Denver. Am I hearing you proclaim?
2: No, I think we're going to win out in L.A. I think we're going to have a big crowd, and I think the Rams. We'll worry about that when we get there. I am not going to make any proclamations today.
1: Not even the game they're going to lose. I thought you always do.
2: I looked it over. I have an idea of which way I'm going to lean on that.
1: Oh,
2: I got an idea.
1: Okay.
2: Of where I'm at. I think it might be early in the season. If that's a little teaser for you, so we'll
1: the Jets. They're gonna lose to the Jets.
2: I'm gonna take a look at it, and then I will give you my this is who we won't beat deal.
1: Okay,
2: I'll let you know.
1: We're gonna get into the way the division games fall coming up, including from what I could tell from our little Wildy and Tausch Village group chat, there may be a green season ticket holder. Who's a little bit displeased with
2: green?
1: Which games? No, gold. But I don't have them. My brother does. But
2: no, I was asking Jesse. Is that your green package? My bad. I was looking.
3: We do not have the Milwaukee tickets. I forget which one is which.
2: Green is Packers.
1: Green is Green Bay. That's the easiest
2: that
1: way to remember.
2: Sense.
3: Oh, yeah. Okay, we have that one.
1: Well, your brethren may be irritated. There was some of the infighting that occurs between those two groups during last night's schedule release show with Alex Stroph and Gabe Neitzel and myself. But before we get to those gold package games and the division games, which you may have figured out they're both related, let's talk a little bit about American Family Insurance.
2: Well, we certainly can, and American Family Insurance has been a proud partner of Wildy and Tausch from the jump. 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
1: More Wildy and Tausch straight ahead. 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
11: 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Fly deep left field. Back track. Back wall. See you later. Joey Ortiz has left the building.
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0: how they fare. I feel fairly confident that a year ago at this time, we would not have picked them to lose in Cleveland, nor would we have expected them to, well, we wouldn't have known they even had Micah Parsons at this time, but lose four in a row to end the season and then lose a playoff game the way they did to the Bears. So we will see how it unfolds. But speaking of the Bears and Lions and Vikings, oh my, the Packers' divisional matchups are kind of sprinkled all over the schedule. There are some years where it feels like it's backloaded, Tausch, with the matchups. Sometimes, you know, they've had years where they, like, started with the Lions and ended with the Lions, or started with the Bears and then saw the Bears again 2.5 months later. They open on the road in the division against the Vikings. That is their first of their 6 division games. Then, as part of the gold package, much to the chagrin of some, their second home game of the year will be against the Bears. They then go to Detroit on October 25th. They play at home against the Vikings, and if you're sensing a theme, in the gold package game, number 2, in the 5th home game. Second and 5th home games always go to that package.
1: Oh, boy.
0: Which I don't understand why they continue to stay committed to that. And then 2 of their last 3 games are against division teams, against the Bears on Christmas in Chicago at Soldier Field, a noon start on Christmas Day, and then the regular season finale at Lambeau Field. If you're a Packers fan, you would prefer it to go better than it did when they finished the regular season in 2022 in this fashion, either Saturday, January 9th, or Sunday, January 10th, against the Lions at Lambeau. So, Tausch, when you look at that, and you have been at the forefront of the, this team needs to win the division. I think, Jesse, correct me if I'm wrong, the reel that we have on Facebook, I still get alerts from that of people liking it or commenting on it. No. And Tausch said that like a month and a half ago.
1: It's a popular one, yeah. People love that one. It keeps popping up everywhere.
0: How does the divisional schedule behoove the Packers to do what you have commanded them to do?
2: Well, I'm nervous, obviously, about the first game at Minnesota. You know, the good news is they have a first-time quarterback for them under their system trying to figure things out. Mm-hmm. But their defensive coordinator stayed, and so there's a lot of things. It'll be all juiced up there. You know that. You're not going to have Micah more than likely. Tucker will be probably just feeling his way, or at least
0: on a pitch,
2: you know,
0: count.
2: But yeah, we don't know that. We don't know the Zach Tom part. We don't know the other. There's a lot of, that'll be as hostile of an environment as that O-line will have to play in outside of probably New Orleans. So it's going to be it'll be a huge challenge. But as far as how the rest of it sets up, I just think that this schedule really sets up nicely in the fact that there's, again, you're looking for buffers. There's going to be some games that go the way you shouldn't, or you wouldn't want that to happen. We saw that last year. Nobody would have said that we'd lose to Cleveland. We did. Nobody would have said we'd lose to Carolina at home. We did. So there's always those little wrinkles, but you're just looking to see how it lines up and rest, all of the things. It'll still come down to, and all this is great. I love that. This is my favorite schedule release of all time, just because of the buildup and all of the, you know, the leakage that they're doing. The NFL is leaking just enough to get you kind of thinking, and then it makes you think about thinking about it. And but this one here, I just think it all sets up really well to get back on top of the North, and then you start factoring in what the Bears' schedule, who they have to play that Green Bay doesn't. Detroit would concern me because I do think Detroit caught some nice breaks on their end of their scheduling as well.
0: Hmm. Okay. They certainly get the advantage of finishing with a 9-8 record, but losing the tiebreaker with the Vikings thanks to that colossal Vikings win in the last game of the regular season. So they got the 4th place schedule, which is, it only affects 2 games, really, but it still makes a difference, as you pointed out. So is your confidence higher, lower, or about the same in this team being able to win its division?
2: Higher. Much higher. Last year's schedule was tough. There was some breaks and some things that didn't
0: week five bye
2: kind of play itself out. The bye falls at a much better spot, and especially with what the NFL is doing from a scheduling standpoint on that Wednesday, there's just a lot of things. I think 2 weeks a long time to not play a game. I actually like the 10 or 11 day split.
0: So I was just going to ask you that.
2: Well,
0: explain to me how if you, let's put you back in your number 65. And this schedule comes out with it set up that way, because I saw some debate among the Packers Twitterverse about whether they're getting hosed by not having a full-fledged bye, or they're getting done a favor by having two, not full-length byes, but two, like, one's 9 days and one's 10 days. Seems to me that's a pretty decent deal.
2: I'd much rather have that. I'm telling you, there's a stretch, and especially with how that goes, you're going to end up with one game, and how many days did you just say it was? And 20-some-odd days between the bye and then the Rams and then the Seahawks, or the Saints.
0: Yep.
2: That is your only, I believe, outside of the openers, back-to-back roadies in the whole
0: Correct.
2: Team.
0: Yes.
2: So that's another thing. You don't ever want to feel like it's one road trip after another, and you can kind of – road trips, you have to kind of rejuice yourself and focus and – it's just a different type of energy that you have to go win on the road in the NFL. And just from a player standpoint, you want to have 2 or 3 days where you just shut your mind off, but your mind is never really shut off.
0: Mm-hmm.
2: It's always on it. You're not going to go do a week-long trip with family down to Cancun. Like, we've seen that movie before, it doesn't work. You're going to go and get 2 or 3. You're going to want to get home. You're going to just settle. For guys that don't live in Green Bay, you just want to get away for 2 to 3 days, come back, and then just reset. And then to be able to do that again, it is much better than having a long break where there's the rust part of it and all of the other stuff that you can just mentally and physically regroup and then get back to it in 9 or 10 days, rather than the long, oh my God, we're doing another day of just fundamentals. Coaches probably love the 2 weeks, but I think coaches, they want to get their guys on edge. And they want to get them where they're physically ready to roll and mentally chomping to get back at it. Not mentally, oh, 2 more weeks. This is that perfect balance. I'd pick this 100 out of 100 times compared to having a 2 week break.
0: Did you, Jesse, look at the other team's schedules? Tausch just referenced some of the breaks that the Lions get. I have not delved deeply into those other teams' schedules, but do they have...
2: What was your big reaction? You and Strofe and Gabe, I didn't catch your show last night. What were the reactions from your team?
0: Well, as you know, I think the world of Ron Wolf, and I dabbled a little bit with AI trying to make a claymation version of him that could have been in their video, because he would have, and again, he's 87 years old. He's not worried about what the Packers' schedule is. I think he's more interested in the Patriots' schedule since his son runs their personnel department. But this is, as I mentioned, leading into the schedule release, he looked for two things. Everybody looks for different things on the schedule. We heard Brian Bulaga talk about how he looks to see when he's going to get the premier pass rushers when he was playing. But Ron looked for two things. He didn't want 3 straight weeks of road games, which I think the 96 Packers had to do twice. Still managed to win the Super Bowl. And he wanted as many games at home down the stretch as possible. Which, no blank. When you play in the frozen tundra, you want to make sure that you get that. And that was the first thing my eyes went to, was because of what I was expecting at the front end of the schedule, I was thinking, I'm thinking they're going to be in a pretty good spot down the stretch. And lo and behold, again, the stat from Nate LoCascio from the Packers PR department, they went to the 16-game schedule in 1978. The Packers have never had 4 of their last 5 games at home until now. So to me, for a team that lost 4 in a row, and I don't think it was because of the locations of the games to end last season, but they need all the help they can get. We've heard them talk about finishing games, finishing the season. Well, the way that schedule lines up, and with the one road game being against your arch rivals in the place where you peed down your leg not once but twice last season, I like the way the bottom half of their schedule. I mean, they could end up, if they can beat the Bills, and I understand there's a lot of variables, they could end up going into the playoffs on a pretty good heater. And so that was the biggest thing that jumped out at me from a what helps this team's chances. On the flip side, to your point about noon games, I am curious about how they will handle, and Matt LaFleur's talked about this a lot, how they will handle the disjointed nature of their schedule. Everything but a Tuesday or a Saturday game. Two noon games on the home schedule. Two out of nine. They have a couple of road noon games.
2: And that Viking game will probably get flexed.
0: Right. So, I Tausch nailed it right out of the chute. Like, I just think that this, that you still got to play the games. You don't know where teams are going to be. We always say this. It's not who you play, it's when you play them. And we're not, when we say that, it's not about when you play them based on today, right, Tausch? It's when you play them based on where they are when that game arrives on your schedule and they're missing their starting left tackle or their quarterback is out with a concussion. Like, that's where the it's not who you play, it's when you play them comes into focus, right?
2: Yep.
0: So those were the things that jumped out at me. I will be very curious to see how they finish the season. If they are healthy, and this was my takeaway in my Channel 3000 story when I had to make a prediction. If they are healthier than they were last year, because
2: who makes you make a prediction?
0: I kind of make myself do it, actually.
2: Because you don't have an editor. You run that you run that whole shop.
3: Why don't
2: right?
3: you make yourself make you a prediction here?
2: Editor. You don't even have an editor. Yeah,
3: what's different about
2: that's
3: that
2: what I'm
3: job
2: so confused
3: than this
2: about.
3: Job?
2: Yeah. Like, you don't have an editor here either. You can do whatever the hell you
3: make
2: want on
3: yourself
2: show.
3: Make
0: I predicted
3: a prediction.
0: Well, wait a minute. I predicted the record on the schedule release show.
2: Well, what
0: I
2: was
0: did
2: it?
0: The same
2: you
0: thing last
2: not,
0: night.
2: Not everybody show. Listens every day. What's your prediction?
0: Well, we didn't do predicting their record yesterday, Jeff.
2: Schedule release show.
3: That is correct.
2: All right.
0: we didn't predict the
2: what
0: record.
2: Do you got? 14
0: we didn't have
2: and
0: the
2: 3?
0: Schedule yet.
2: So
0: yesterday.
2: What did you predict them at?
0: 11-6.
2: Ooh,
1: it's hedgy.
2: Very hedgy.
3: Dude, that's the over on the
0: celebrate our 10th anniversary, and you're surprised by my hedginess.
3: 10.5 wins. He's got the over. That's a take.
0: I do.
3: We'll take that from him.
2: All right.
0: And if you guys want to, you know, put a few shekels on that down at Hard Rock Casino Rockford based on my 11-6 prediction, go right ahead.
2: I'm going to go. There's a couple of things I'm definitely going to go. Jesse and I
0: are you
2: going to
0: tell us what they are?
2: Yeah, I want to go when we go down to the sports book and we go in there and do it. I will.
0: Full review on Monday.
2: Absolutely. 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And Jesse and I will be in that sports book on Monday. And I know of at least three, depending on the numbers. I love the Jordan Love MVP pick last year with the numbers. I hope that those numbers are similar. I guess that they're going to be lower. And I'll have to make a debate on, I'll have to think through that. But the to win the North, it's a probably very similar thought process. Last year we lost. I don't think we're going to lose this year.
0: Yeah, I love
2: play
0: the
2: play 9 and shop and enjoy live shows at the Sportsbook, Hard Rock Casino Rockford, a premier entertainment destination just off of I-90 in Rockford, Illinois. About 60 minutes is when I'll be leaving around 7:55-ish to get down there.
3: This will be interesting with us driving separately this time to see who starts when and arrives when and who's on time and who's not.
0: Are they giving odds on being tardy?
2: For the party?
0: Marty?
2: I'll be later than Jesse, I believe.
3: I would have bet me being late if because you're not holding me to a deadline to pick you up by a certain time. So I'll be a little lackadaisical getting out of the house.
0: So I lied. The first thing that jumped out at me when the schedule was released yesterday was not the four home games in the last 5 weeks. It wasn't when the bye fell. I will tell you what it was, because I specialize in meaningless games. Next, it's Wildy and Tausch.
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0: 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One, we're getting ready to celebrate our 10th anniversary as a radio program.
1: Got a lot of fun planned for that this summer, by the way.
0: YouTube show, podcast, however you like to consume the program. We are certainly very grateful that you choose to do so. So thank you for that. And that ever since that fateful day in Minneapolis where the Packers sat everyone and threw poor Clayton Tune to the wolves of the Brian Flores defense, Tausch loves to give me a hard time about going and covering that game, which I didn't know at the time would be as meaningless as it turned out to be.
2: Oh, you had a pretty good idea.
0: No,
2: you definitely did before you drove up there. Like what?
0: I knew before I drove there.
3: A couple weeks in advance, we had a pretty good idea.
2: That thing was wrapped.
3: Christmas Day, we knew it was kind of.
2: After we lost to the Bears, it was a wrap.
0: Yeah. A game that I was also at and that I was not expecting that game to go the way it did. But Tausch calls it the Bishop's Charities game, this and that. Funny guy. That's great. Well, I have a proposal. Because the thing that I was most excited about when I saw the schedule was that the Green Bay Packers will open preseason play. You know, I love preseason games. In Pittsburgh. It will be sometime between August 13th and August 16th.
2: Flex scheduling preseason. I like that.
4: We'll have less sleep and we'll be grumpy.
0: Mike McCarthy will be the head coach. We think Aaron Rodgers, who predicted this show would not last a year.
5: He's a complicated fella.
0: Will be the quarterback, although I can't imagine him playing in that football game. They'll follow that up with a game in Denver, and then the final preseason game will be against the Arizona Cardinals. Head coach Mike LaFleur and Packers head coach Matt LaFleur have already said they plan on having joint practices together. Any chance that Big Mike and Matty Eyebrows would like to do some joint practices in Pittsburgh?
3: We
0: could all road trip out there.
3: How fun
0: see
3: would
0: our
3: that
0: old
3: be?
0: Pal, ACR,
2: how
0: see
2: far
0: our old pal
2: is,
0: Big Mike.
2: How far is West Virginia from Pittsburgh? Is it not that far?
0: Why do you want to go to West Virginia?
2: Because it's one of the states that...
3: he wants to go to that...
2: I have not been to.
3: The estate.
0: What's that place?
2: I do want to get out there.
3: I don't remember the name of it.
2: Greenbrier.
3: Greenbrier.
2: On the concept of it, I think it's really good. I already have plans, so probably not going to happen on my end. But I think from a show standpoint, we should definitely do it.
0: Okay. So what you're basically saying is I should go out
2: to
0: there.
2: To me, if they do a joint practice, you need to go out there. You need to get in your car and take your family and go a road tripping down to Pittsburgh. That's what you need to do.
0: Will gas prices be lower by then?
2: You ain't going to get on a plane. We know that. And you can't go down to Pado because it's not in Pittsburgh. So you're going to have to get in your car and take your family because you ain't going to go anywhere without. We know that. So you're going to have to all go and find. That's where you should make a nice family trip out there.
0: To Pittsburgh.
3: You and Wally could go from the damn sports show. And he's from Pittsburgh, so he could show
2: and
3: you
2: he'll
3: around.
2: Sub for me. And I will
3: there
2: call
3: you
2: in.
3: Yeah.
2: Obviously, you can get Rodgers to sit. You can get TJ Watt. You can get Mike. What a deal that would be.
3: Wildy and Wally.
2: And now, there's no way the Packers are going to do a joint practice with them, right? That's just not going to happen.
0: Traditionally, they don't do a joint practice before the first preseason game, but... the other option would be Denver. Sometimes they only do one. Other times they do two. I still would propose that the way they are approaching the games themselves, you should do two out of the three games you play to get true value from the preseason. So they'll have family night August.
2: Now, I have to just figure out if there is a way that I don't know how far it is from West Virginia to Pittsburgh. I don't think it's that far.
3: That's like the college football rivalry. Close to each other.
2: And this should be a no-brainer for us. If they do a joint practice, our show needs to go out there. Minus me.
3: Do you think if it's
0: minus
3: on
0: me.
3: if it's on the local Packers TV broadcast for the preseason game, do you think they get an in-game interview with Aaron Rodgers?
2: Yes.
3: On the sideline?
2: I do. Yep.
3: That would be the most highly anticipated in-game preseason sideline interview in the history of preseason football.
2: I would think they should do it with Jordan and Aaron together. And that's what, if we would go and do that, I would hope we'd get both of them to do it. With Jason's great relationship with both, I think that would be a lot of fun.
0: That would be fun. I am curious.
2: Get a barbecue joint to sponsor this bad boy, the backyard barbecue brawl, and just have a heck of a time down there.
0: Okay. Why do we need the barbecue joint?
2: Because why not?
0: Okay.
6: Very, very, very frustrating.
0: Just was wondering.
2: You big Mike and Matt, two of your favorites. And you got your other two favorites as quarterback. There's probably a couple other favorites that you got that
3: be
2: are
3: better
2: out there
3: than a family reunion.
2: Uncle Aaron gets to see his kids.
3: We might have to move
2: his nephews or whatever they call it, you know, however that works.
3: We might have to move the Wilde and Tausch 10-year anniversary plans and move it out to Pittsburgh that week.
2: I'm out. I can't make it. But Jason and the and your crew, I love it.
0: We will continue to work on those. I think it's really good.
2: This is your best week of ideas you've ever had in 10 years on this show.
0: Well, let me make
2: If I'm you, I take next week off. You're not going to be any better. Like, this is your pinnacle. Okay. Like, you've reached your pinnacle.
3: We got to squeeze him for the next 2 hours because it's all done after this week.
2: He'll probably shut her down. I'm guessing there's be a little bit of a shutdown.
0: That's my rep. Since I'm full of good ideas, I got another idea for you. If you've been injured in an accident, I hope you haven't been. I hope you're listening to the show, enjoying all the nonsense that we deliver for 3 hours each day during the week, and you're feeling great and you haven't been in a car accident, you're not injured in any way. But if you have been, or if that happens down the road, there is only one call to make. 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The 10 o'clock hour of Wilde and Tausch kicks off in 2 minutes. So stick around for more.
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3: 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The Green Bay Packers, with 7 games in standalone windows this season, 6 of which are in primetime, the other Christmas Day noon on Netflix in Chicago against the rival Bears. Opener on the road against the Minnesota Vikings, a 3:25 kick on Sunday, September 13th. The finale at home against the Detroit Lions on either Saturday, January 9th or Sunday, January 10th. 4 of the final 5 games of the season are home games at Lambeau Field for the Packers. Plenty of reactions to the schedule continuing all day long here on 100.5 ESPN and the ESPN Madison YouTube channel, including more Wilde and Tausch coming up next. Baseball, the Brewers 7-1 winners over the San Diego Padres yesterday. Back on the road, border battle, three-game series on MLB Rivalry Weekend, visiting the Minnesota Twins, 6-10 first pitch tonight. That was bumped up because of the Timberwolves' home playoff game tonight. Wisconsin softball and Baylor in the tournament at 12:30.
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0: The 10 o'clock hour of Woolley and Tausch begins now. Jesse has grand designs of playing the Packers schedule release video. For those of you watching on YouTube who haven't seen it, like Tausch, that'll be your first look at it. You'll be able to enjoy that. I'm not sure how it'll play if we give it the Tausch going for a walk listening to a TV show.
1: Dad, it hasn't worked with Homeland

0: like I'd wanted.
1: Homeland is so good.
0: It's so good, and I think I feel like I've probably missed a little bit by now. I think I know the general, and I'm right at the end of season one, and I'm debating. I'm going to try to get my walk in later this afternoon, and I'm debating finishing it, but I got some other stuff that I want to listen to, and it's
2: half the show is in subtitles because they're speaking another language. How do you think you're watching the show in your pocket?
3: I still can't believe you thought this was a good idea.
0: If there's subtitles, I pull it out. Now, has anyone come up with a way of putting, like, getting it where you can walk and have, like, a thing in front of you so you can watch as you're walking?
3: Well, that seems safe.
0: Like a treadmill. But I want to be outside, get that
2: like
0: good vitamin
2: D. Like a treadmill.
0: No, it's treadmill.
3: Move your treadmill
2: put
3: outside.
2: Put your treadmill outside.
0: No, I'm not going to do that. But you get what I'm
3: saying.
0: Don't
3: be ridiculous.
0: That's crazy talk. That's absolutely crazy talk. But what is this in reference to again? Why did you bring up Homeland?
3: Because we're going to play the schedule release video.
2: I think what we should do, we can play it during the commercial break for Tausch as a digi only
0: digi
2: if you're
0: only.
2: With us on YouTube.
0: Yeah.
2: And then he'll share his reactions when we come back on the show to start the segment.
3: Okay.
2: Let's do that.
3: So what I'm going to do here.
0: If you guys had to pick one game you don't think we're winning, which game are you thinking?
3: I thought you said you were like keeping this secret.
0: Till the 10 o'clock hour, yeah.
3: Oh.
0: One game. We ain't winning. Which game are you saying?
3: I think the Green Bay Packers are going to sweep the Chicago Bears this season.
0: That's not what I asked, though.
3: I
0: think the Packers are going to beat the Jets. Okay, great. What other questions are we going to answer that I didn't ask?
2: I like our odds against Atlanta.
0: Oh, my God. I think we're going to have a hell of a bye week. Like, what are we doing? What game? Okay, Jason, let me rephrase this because this is what you do in the media. Okay, thank you for your answer, but what?
3: I didn't answer. I was setting up my answer.
0: No, you gave me an answer, but it wasn't to the question I asked.
3: But
0: so now instead of let me ask you a question, now you've changed it up because you get annoyed with me telling you to stop doing that. Now you just answer a different question. I kind of like this bit that you're doing. Hey, Tausch, what did you think about Giannis and all of this off the field stuff? I don't know. Bobby Portis, a good ball player. What are you doing?
3: I do want to
0: I'm going to start
3: the,
0: just answering random stuff about Jason's questions. Well, what do you mean?
3: I was setting up my answer by eliminating the Bears games from that.
0: Oh, is that what you were doing?
3: It was.
0: Okay.
3: I do want to get into what Miles Turner said about the tight ship that Doc Rivers was running,
0: what
3: though.
0: If
3: you have
0: show
3: not seen
0: that.
3: That
0: holy
3: no, that with looked, Brianna that, Stewart
0: I'm gonna
3: on
0: tell you
3: our
0: this,
3: podcast.
0: That looked a lot worse for Giannis than it did for Doc.
3: It did. It definitely did, but it also was not great for the Doc.
0: But we all knew that about it. I mean, Doc's reign as the coach here was disastrous. Let's just call it what it was. No, it was disastrous.
3: So what do you think of Giannis?
0: Let's see if we get can we get Thanasis on to talk about that with Giannis? That would be... What do you
3: he
0: think?
3: Does do a show called Thanalysis.
0: I know. I
3: don't
0: love
3: know what
0: that
3: the schedule
0: pod.
3: Is for that.
0: Yeah.
3: I know we did a live version of it. Woo! You can remember those reads. I think they're going to lose in New Orleans. The New Orleans Saints fancy themselves a playoff team. That's why they didn't want to play the Packers in
0: the Packers.
3: Paris.
0: They're going to play the Packers. Oh, gosh. Oh, shucks. The Packers.
2: They're going to lose to the Saints.
0: They
2: can't
0: beat the Saints down there in New Orleans.
3: Put it in the
0: bag.
2: At least they're not in bag.
0: What are you trying to be Charlie Barron's now? Where was that coming from? Now he's so confident and swaggy from his great week.
3: Not at all.
0: Now he's testing out new stuff to see if it's as good. He feels invincible. He's got invincibility about him right now. And I love it.
2: I'm going to be fat and happy on beignets.
0: Oh my God! And he's coughing. Now he thinks he can cough on air too. You don't even have to use the cough.
3: I couldn't get to the cough.
0: Just gonna hack away.
3: Geez!
0: So you think we can't go down to the bayou?
2: Not so easy
0: to bayou. Actually, the Saints. I think that's a good pick, Jason. I think that's a really good pick. You're going to be coming off of, you know, hopefully a huge win, a little bit of a bye, you know, a little baby bye, and I think the Saints will be better. I don't know to what degree, but I think they'll be better. But the answer for me is right out of the gates. I think at Minnesota.
3: Oh. I picked them to lose last night on the show, too. Yeah.
0: That's going to be tough, man. I am poo-pooing the Vikings for a lot of reasons, but I still think Kevin O'Connell's a hell of a coach. I really respect what he does. I think Flores is a really good defensive coordinator. They've lost a lot, and they have a quarterback. They don't know what's going to happen. But they have a lot of talent on that team, and I think they're going to be better than we think. I still don't think they're going to be a threat in the long run from a NFC North standpoint, but with all of the things and with probably no Micah in that building, a lot of pent-up frustration. They're coming off of their big win in the Bishop's Charity game to finish their season.
3: Not sure about your offensive line against that group and
0: that
3: how
0: defense.
3: Good is Jordan Morgan going to be at left tackle and how challenged is he going to be by that scheme
0: it's
3: and that defense?
0: It's the worst-case scenario for Jordan Morgan. I'm going to tell you that right now. If he can go up there and perform at a high level in that building with that noise, because that ain't going to be one of these split crowd deals. That's going to be a room full of purple screaming people.
3: He's going to be more overconfident than I am.
0: Yeah, I think we lose to the Vikings to start the season. That's going to be my. I'm going to probably headline that up. I'm going to pick that, and that's what I think. If I had to pick one game that I feel kind of Denverishy about, that's the Vikings.
3: Okay, what movie are we going to use, Jesse? What's your game that you think they're going to lose?
2: Okay, so I wanted to do a little more research to come up with a killer stat to give you here for this
3: Since
2: nugget.
3: When do you do research?
2: I was starting to do it, and I was interrupted, but I can say this.
0: When were you interrupted? You weren't
2: just
0: even talking.
2: Oh. Point being.
0: You interrupted yourself.
2: Okay, start over.
3: It's in the bag.
2: I believe the Green Bay Packers will lose at Detroit.
0: That was my other one that I'm
2: on
0: nervous
2: October
0: about.
2: 25th, because when the Packers have gone to Detroit to play on Thanksgiving on short rest, they've been good.
0: Yeah.
2: When Detroit has had a full week under Dan Campbell to prepare for the Packers in Detroit, I don't believe they have lost to the Packers.
0: Whoa. Knowledge.
3: You
0: dropper.
3: Don't believe, but you
2: but
3: haven't
2: I
3: completed your research.
2: I all the full
3: so
2: research.
0: Knowledge dropper.
2: I know
0: so
2: at, least the
0: accurate?
2: Last, at least the last three times when Detroit's had a full week to prepare for the Packers, they beat them at home.
0: How many years has he been coach? Has he been even coach?
2: And 6 years he's
0: okay.
2: been there now.
0: All right.
2: So I'm Detroit on a full week's rest preparing for Green Bay on October 25th in a 3:25 window. That one concerns me quite a bit, and I think Detroit beats the Packers that day, and it could have massive division implications.
0: Nah, it's just going to set it all up for that Saturday night thrilla up at Lambeau on January 9th.
2: You also said something while we're on the subject of Detroit. You were giving Jason some grief again about covering that Week 18 thriller with Clayton Tune last year.
0: Yeah.
2: Is it possible that the Week 18 finale that Jason covered in Minneapolis last year, while meaningless for the 2025 Green Bay Packers, could prove to be incredibly significant for the division title chances for the Packers in 2026?
0: No.
2: Because Minnesota won, they play the third-place schedule. Detroit plays the fourth-place schedule,
0: okay,
2: as
0: so
2: we talked about earlier.
0: So who are the teams
2: earlier.
0: They play? They play Arizona, and the other squad plays San Fran. Minnesota plays San Fran. Detroit will play Arizona. What's the other correlative
2: games?
0: Is
2: it the Giants and Washington?
0: Both are
2: going to
0: be better. No, I don't think. That game is still a meaningless burger, in my opinion.
3: A little bit of breaking news from a former Badgers legend who has joined us in the past on the Yuengling Legends line. Speaking of legends, I believe we're going to talk to our buddy Marco Siki briefly to set up casting for kids this weekend and scheduled to appear at 11:30. A Hawkeyes legend, a Packers legend, and mostly a Bills legend, given that the Packers were foolish enough to let him out the door. Micah Hyde is scheduled to appear in the 11 o'clock hour. So we want to get you ready for that. I do have one thing I want to get to with Tao. She's going to drag down the mood a little bit, so I'll save that for a little bit later. But next, we are going to, and correct me if I'm wrong on this, Jesse, we are going to watch the schedule release video as a digi only, kind of like that Mystery Science 3000 theater or whatever, where they are sitting in the theater and they're commenting as it's playing? Is Tausch going to do that?
2: Yes. So I'll have everybody set up. This will be on the Wilde and Tausch Twitter feed, on the Wilde and Tausch Facebook page. And because of how we're set up, it'll be on the ESPN Madison YouTube channel. 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
3: We will do that after Tausch tells us about UW Credit Union.
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0: the schedule release video from the Green Bay Packers social media team. Tausch, your thoughts?
1: I don't get it. I thought bringing... can we spoiler alert this?
0: Like, yeah, it's been out there for quite a while.
1: Yep. The Claymaker being out, that was awesome. Like, bringing Clay into it.
0: Yeah.
1: Obviously, Leroy bringing it into it. I like the player part of it. I don't understand. What are we whipping with Ring Bologna? Like, who are we beating?
0: The evil cheese curds, obviously.
1: But we like cheese curds.
0: Yeah, I they're in a...
1: Like, if you're doing that to a lion or to a bear or to a Viking,
0: yeah.
1: All right, I don't understand. Like, there was no correlation with the teams we were playing.
0: Right, to any of the opponents. That was exactly my thought.
2: Yeah, it didn't even go in any order. They just showed the schedule at the end, so the video could have been made, like, a year ago, and it wouldn't have made a difference.
0: Maybe it was.
1: Yeah, I mean, listen, I understand it's tough, and you got to figure out ways. This is not built for me. I'm going to watch this. I'm going to see the schedule regardless. They're trying to get younger people, and I'm guessing there's some type of a youth game with this, which if that is the case, great. Not for me. Not built for me, not meant for me, and I am not interested in it. Does that make sense?
0: It makes perfect sense.
1: Now, the Packy deal, a little. There's talk of that mascot bringing back. I don't see that. Now, if you can monetize it, all right.
0: He's cuddly.
1: Looks way too much like Ragnar to me.
0: So in 1983, when you were, what, 6 years old?
1: Something in that ballpark.
0: I was 11. The NFL, and I think it was through, believe it or not, Avon, like Avon Lady, they had these cuddly mascots for all 28 at the time teams. And they had like little stuffed versions of it. They had them, I think they were also in the Sears catalog or JCPenney catalog, if I remember correctly. I know I have somewhere in a bin some of these cards, including Packy the Packer, who they did bring out as a mascot in the otherwise depressing 80s. I think 84, they then brought out like a human dressed as Packy the Packer. It did not last very long, as Claymation Tucker Kraft points out. Does anyone else, like, you have to be fairly old. Jesse has no idea who that is, right, Jesse? Like, you had never seen that?
2: No.
0: Ever.
2: That was new information to me.
1: I played for the team for 11 years and watched as a kid, and I had no idea this existed.
2: He's not in the Packers Hall of Fame somewhere near your little
1: deal. I love the fact that they're using Ring Bologna as like a neck roll, though. I do like that.
0: Well, they also used it as like nunchucks.
1: Oh, Ring Bologna is a very multi-talented piece of meat.
0: I think Josh Jacobs did. So yeah, it was I thought that was one of the fun things. I obviously love the "It Is Time" reference. RIP to Kevin Green, who uttered that phrase during the Super Bowl. But generally speaking, I was confused as to why it made no reference to any of the opponents. That would be my one critique from it.
1: So was it great or did it suck?
0: It was mid. I hate the hedge.
1: Shocker.
2: It was better than the trippy one they did. Was that last year? The Packers seem to be bad at this.
0: Wow.
1: Jeez.
2: I mean, have they ever done a good schedule release video? Like, maybe that's just not our thing.
1: I mean,
2: maybe,
1: do you have
2: maybe
1: to,
2: we should
1: are
2: just
1: they
2: roll,
1: mandating like, it to do that you have to do that?
2: Next year, I would like Ed Policy in a suit with a whiteboard to just walk out and say, here's the schedule, and walk away, and that's what we do for the schedule
1: Might
2: release
1: video.
2: Might
1: not be video. A bad idea.
2: Everyone else is trying to do too much. Let's just go bare minimum. Ed Policy in a suit. Here you go.
0: It does feel as though...
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1: 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Come to Green Bay. You want to have a great schedule release? Go to Tennessee.
2: I would like for the Packers to retire trying to compete with the other teams in the schedule release videos, and I would like us to do something different for next year's 2027 schedule. We don't need a fancy video like this. We need something different.
1: All right, what is it? Give a solution.
3: So you're just going to give up?
2: Let's do, instead of leaking the schedule on the day of the schedule release, put it like the Brewers did a gnome, like the gnomes were hiding in all the county parks giveaway a bunch of years ago.
3: I remember that.
2: Like,
3: yeah.
2: Let's go hide the information about the teams that the Packers are playing at different places around the state of Wisconsin, and fans get to go out and find them.
1: I don't think the league lets you do that.
4: I think that's against the rules.
2: All right. Well, I don't know. Well, we got a year to brainstorm.
1: Good deal.
2: Let's just not do this anymore.
1: All right.
2: It just, they're never good.
3: I'm curious if other people feel this way. I want to make, I have to admit, I'm not their target demographic for this. Like, they're not trying to get me or that matter.
1: Yeah, they brought an 83 icon back.
3: Right, but I think it was, I think they were looking for kind of fun little things that, like, when you go see a kid's movie, right, and there's like kind of double entendre phrases that are jokes for adults that go over kids' heads. Like Disney does that a lot. By the way, did you see in the spin wheel that they do we can't even say the P hot. Now I know why Jesse wanted the video to be played on the YouTube during the commercial break. Because we can't say the Matt LaFleur phrase according to FCC rules. There was also a reference to just the tip, which was from a press conference with Matt LaFleur at one point about a finger injury. I think it was with Roger's thumb or something.
1: I think that was from Wedding Crashers.
3: Right, but LaFleur made the reference.
1: Yeah, anytime you got to think too much, usually it's not good.
2: You're making my point.
3: I think they called them Easter eggs. So there were a few that you had to be paying attention for. I did not see them all. I did not get them all. Nice job by Tom Grossi, who had a cameo in there. And, of course, Leroy Butler and Clay Matthews as well. All right. We need to play trivia. Jesse, I assume this will not be trivia about other schedule release videos.
2: It will not be. The Chargers did a Halo theme. I'm sure you guys are.
3: I've never played that game. I watched it only because I was told that there was a couple of references to the Mike Vrabel situation.
1: In fairness, I would have thought that sucked too. So this is not my.
3: Yeah.
1: Like, this is not where I would be. Now, I really enjoyed the Raiders because it was football related. And also a movie that I liked.
2: I'm ready to declare I feel the same way about schedule release videos that I feel about roasts.
3: You would like them permanently banned.
2: They're not for me, and I don't find them particularly funny or overly creative. I think they're pretty stupid. Occasionally, there will be a good one, but it's not worth all the bad we get from all the other ones. I am officially saying that is my opinion on schedule release videos.
1: You don't like roasts?
2: No. Oh, my God.
3: Do you not remember this?
1: Well, I remember he was mad about...
3: His pristine little ears, he couldn't take it.
1: About poor little Tom Brady.
2: They did the Kevin Hart one last week.
1: Oh, I'm still listening. That's another one that's made my list ahead of...
2: It's just, inappropriate and mean.
1: That's roasting.
2: And that's not funny, though.
1: Well,
2: like,
1: don't listen to
2: this real life stuff that they're bringing up in this roast. And, oh, because it's a roast, it's funny. Otherwise, like, you could file charges against these people for some of the things they're saying to them in this net. Oh,
1: you are such a delicate flower.
2: They're stupid.
1: You sit here and critique
2: charges
1: and rip players all the time, and it ain't funny. And you think that's fine on air. But then you don't like comics that are paid to do that? That sign up to do it?
2: They're not funny.
1: You're... Okay.
2: The 2026 NFL schedule. Today's Wildy and Tausch trivia category. Questions about the schedule in its entirety across the league as it was announced last night.

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0: it's been a while. It's been a while since we had a first-time contestant. But that's about to change as we play.
1: This is not our average first-time contestant. This is a voice who we hear a lot on this show, but has just never played trivia. This is going to be fun.
2: 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Big package guy. Right?
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0: What are you doing over there?
1: Well, I realized I'm a walking billboard.
2: We got coffee again?
1: I don't know. I brought this from home.
2: But that's coffee? But
1: this is my Vortex mug with coffee in it here. And I'm wearing my Iron Jock polo.
2: Yeah, we got to get back out to Vortex.
1: So if I just had a Cousin Sub in hand, I would be a walking billboard for Wilde and Tausch trivia.
2: Probably in your gullet. Realized. Probably already got that down your gullet.
1: Huh. Gullet.
0: Are you guys done?
2: Yes, I am.
0: Time now. He's a big package guy, and he's a first-time contestant.
2: Said he likes the big package guy. Yeah.
0: Tomato, tomato. It is John in West Bend. John, good morning. Welcome to Wilde and Tausch. You ready to play?
4: Gentlemen, thank you for taking my call. Glad to be the contestant this morning. Loved being with you yesterday when I was west of Chippewa Falls. But no, yes, I've never
0: we're aware.
4: Geography.
0: We know the voice.
5: We gotta get the Chippewa Falls.
0: How was graduation?
4: Oh, it was. You're gonna get me start crying.
0: It was
4: awesome.
0: That's what I'm shooting.
4: It was just awesome.
2: Tell us about your emotions.
4: Just awesome. Thank you.
2: How did you feel?
4: You can't. Yeah, it's like when you see your first child born.
2: Yeah.
4: You can't explain it until it happens, and then there it is, and you put on the sunglasses after and. Hope people don't notice that you're crying.
0: Did you hear his voice cracking at the end there?
2: I think we're onto something. Awesome.
1: This is like doing the senior day ceremony before the last home game of the year. Like, you're going to get John in a mental state now, and then he's going to mess up trivia. He's all emotional.
2: Or he's going to refocus because he's so proud of how everything played out, and he's just going to be that much more confident. Just like Jason for this great week of takes that he's had.
0: All right, John. Control your emotions. Focus in. Question number one. As a first-time contestant, a long-time caller, your question is this. Which of these is not an international destination for an NFL game during the 2026 NFL season?
2: That's a great question.
0: This is a great question.
2: It's a great question. Oh, boy.
0: It's a great callback. Almost as great as Packy. Melbourne, Australia, Paris, France, or Stratford-upon-Avon, England?
4: That would be Melbourne, Australia.
1: Let's you want to ask?
2: He got it wrong.
1: It's
2: wrong. You can't change the rules.
4: I'm sorry.
2: No, it's Jason's trip to Stratford-upon-Avon. Not Stratford, Wisconsin, which is a powerhouse football program. It's
1: powerhouse Tigers. Yeah.
2: That is Jason's.
0: Well, canceled trip, yes.
2: Oh, yeah, I thought you were going.
1: You're not going?
2: No, you're still going.
0: No, it was canceled.
1: Oh.
2: I'm confused. All right.

0: Anyways, here we go. The Seattle Seahawks opened the 2026 NFL regular season on a Wednesday night at home, hosting which opponent in a rematch from a big game last year? Is it the LA Rams, the New England Patriots, or the San Francisco 49ers?
1: I believe that would be the New England Patriots.
0: That's correct.
2: Boy, Jesse's senior night ceremony line was pretty accurate there, though. We got that first one wrong. All right, let's get the last one here, John. Which of these is one of the five NFL teams that is not scheduled to play a primetime game during the 2026 season? Is it the Las Vegas Raiders, the Tampa Bay Buccaneers, or the New Orleans Saints?
1: I think I'm going to get this wrong, but I'll guess with the Raiders.
2: You are not going to get that wrong. You're going to get that right. The rare first one wrong, last two rights. John, that means you got three of the possible four entries into the drawing, and Jesse's going to do it live on the air right now.
3: We're doing it now. Micah Hyde coming up at 11:30. Don't want to miss it, so here we go. John, longtime caller, first-time contestant. Levi and Stevens Point is in here. Mike, the wedding DJ, is in here. Lot of chips this week. Congratulations, not to John. Sorry, John, you can play again next week.
2: But your daughter still graduated from college, which is awesome.
3: Chip,
4: Johnny. I love you guys.
1: Yes, she did.
3: Chip number two belongs to Mike, the wedding DJ.
0: He gets to share a sub with Wildy, and they get to hash out their takes.
2: Like Lady and the Tramp.
3: Mike was not a moron. He got every question right. He earned every chip into the helmet, and he is this week's
0: winner.
3: Nothing
0: moronic about that.
2: That's a shame. That is Wildy and Tausch Trivia presented by Cousin Subs, Iron Jock, and Vortex Golf. All right, we're moving things around a little bit today. We will not wrap up the show and wrap up the week with Feel Good Friday, painted by Holman Lindsay Paints. We will wrap up the 10 o'clock hour that way, as our friend Mark Osiki joins us next to talk about this weekend's Casting for Kids fundraiser for the American Family Children's Hospital, and all the great work that they've done, and that and the Carbone Cancer Center, all the things that benefit from that. We will talk about that next. It's Wildy and Tausch.
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7: With your Badger Minute, I'm Riley Yauch. Evan Cohen joined the jump around Thursday afternoon, and he took umbrage with the fact that Barry Alvarez wasn't included on the search committee for Wisconsin's next athletic director.
8: We have to ask the question, is Wisconsin football successful or is Barry Alvarez successful? If we're saying football is the lifeblood of the university and football is the lifeblood of the sports department, why would Barry Alvarez involve? Because if you care about football first, football's never been good without Barry Alvarez.
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0: $2.3 million. A recent Schwab survey of Americans says that it takes $2.3 million to be wealthy. But you may have had your financial plan set on a bigger or a more humble number. 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
5: You gotta get down on Friday. 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

0: Fisting for Kids catch and release fishing tournament benefiting the American Family Children's Hospital and the UW Carbone Cancer Center. Was this year 9, I think? Hosted on the Madison chain of lakes, and more importantly, hosted by our friend Mark Osiecki. Mark, good morning. How are you, buddy?
1: What's up, boys? How you guys doing?
0: We're super. We're excited for you. We're excited for the event. You got any open boats left? Jesse was hoping, or we were hoping you could throw Jesse out of one.
1: We could get you guys in a boat anytime, so just let me know. We'll make room. We're sold out of boats, but for you guys, no problem. It is year 8, but it is 9 overall because of COVID.
2: Oz, how are the fishing conditions right now?
1: They're good. Okay. They're good. Yeah, they're good. The water is down a little bit. The lakes are a little bit behind. Typically, the weed growth, from what I'm told, I'm not an expert, but my experts are telling me that. Wally Bantry, he was on Mendota yesterday, said the weed growth is a little low, but the bite is there. The fish are snapping, so that should be fun for everybody.
2: The fish are snapping, Jason. The fish are snapping. One of these years, we're going to figure our way over there. Oz, can you explain again, and you know, you obviously coached here. Can you explain why this is so important? Because the children's, everything that you've been doing, why you're still doing it?
1: Yeah, you know what, you guys, it hits home, obviously. When you talk about families, I mean, I had a gal that reached out to me the other day just out of the blue, and you know, just you start tearing up hearing the stories. So it hits so many people when you talk about the children's hospital, and then you couple that with cancer, and then the pediatric cancer research that UW hospitals and clinics are doing, and they're phenomenal. And for me, it's personal because I started out my life in the children's hospital, and I'm lucky enough to know a few people in the sport world, and we can mesh the two along with my passion of fishing. And it's awesome. It's so much fun to be able to hear stories. Like I said, I received this message the other day out of the blue, and that's what it's all about. And we're going to actually play a video from this gal, and it's a 9-month-old daughter that is sick, really not in a good condition at all. But Dr. Capitini was talking to me about it, 'cause I had to educate my, I'm just a dumb hockey player. So I had to call him and educate myself on what this is all about. And so the video is going to run right before he talked, and we're the number one research hospital in this area of cancer research for children, and it's really cool. It's going to tie in really well with our event, and

0: explaining why we're doing this thing. So there's a lot of passion there, and it's fun. I mean, it's a lot of work, but it's fun. I mean, everyone's here. We're setting up, and everyone, we're trying to have a good time. They have to listen to me get the coaching voice out once in a while, so I feel bad for them a little bit. Certainly my family, I feel bad. But our event's incredible. Alumacraft gives us a boat, and Dan Watusik is probably listening right now with Alumacraft, and they're absolutely incredible.
1: Oz, I've said this to you privately, though, and to Tausch's point, like, you know, obviously you're not coaching at UW anymore, but you continued to do this, and I just think that that says so much about who you are and how much you care about what you guys have built. What, for those that aren't aware, what are you up to these days other than raising a bunch of money for two great causes with your fishing tournament?
0: Yeah, we're going to push over $1 million raised this year. So that's
2: Let's
0: cool.
2: go.
0: I'm still in a, yeah, for a small little group, it's kind of cool. It's kind of special.
1: It's awesome.
0: For us, we feel pretty good about that. We need some help with some major sponsors outside the Madison area and the outdoor world to help write a, you know, underwrite our expenses as those are continuing to go up for everybody. Everyone's feeling that. What I'm up to, I'm still in a rink. I love being in a rink. I'm watching, scouting. I work with Pittsburgh Penguins. I have now year three. And so it's been really fun to see the growth with Pittsburgh and our group right now and making a push this year to get into the playoffs when everyone said no chance. And to watch in this year's at training camp again, hats off to Crosby, man. I sit there, I watched every single second he was on the ice. He was the first guy on the ice, led every single drill, led by example to 18-year-old rookies. It was awesome.
1: Well, and the good news is now that if I'm going to go in August to Pittsburgh without Tausch for that preseason game with the Steelers, I've got a cousin sub. You can just meet me in Pittsburgh, spend some time with your Penguins staffers, and then you can do the radio show with me. I think this is going to work out great.
0: I can set you up. Absolutely. That would be a blast. I would love it.
1: Oz, obviously, I understand the challenges of coaching and how things play out, but one of my favorite things that you and I got to do, and I don't think I helped in any way, I'm not taking any credit for this, but you and Coach Granato brought Quinn Finley to a Packers practice when you were recruiting him at training camp, and I got to hang out with the three of you. I got absolutely no work done, but I had so much fun. Right. It was great to catch up with you and Tony, and I love you both. And that's one of my favorite training camp memories. That you don't get to do fun stuff like that. You're usually taking notes, and I took very few notes that day. I am wondering for you. Go ahead.
0: Go ahead. No, go ahead. Go ahead.
1: Well, I just wondered for you.
2: Go ahead off.
1: It was a go ahead off. Yes. I was just wondering for you what it was like to see the guys you recruited to get to where they did in the tournament this year, because I know regardless of how things ended, you love those guys and you poured a lot into them, and Dex, who joined us, like, you, those guys mean a lot to you.
0: Well, I mean, that's why you're in it. That's why you're in the coaching side of it. It's really not about the coaching and the wins. It's about what can you make a difference in any of these kids' lives. I mean, you know, my time in Green Bay, I still talk to guys. Matt Green sent me a text this morning. You know, just wishing us luck. Hey, did you get the Kopitar jersey? So, you know, like, there's Matt Green. He's out coaching now with the Kings, and he's texted me this morning worried about it. And that's what's so cool about the sport world. People have such big hearts. And you talk about Quinn Finley. That kid has been incredible. He stayed in touch with me all year, and hats off to him. I thought maybe he'd write you a check after he signed with the Islanders, you know, since you helped him get to UW, so he should be writing you a check.
1: All right, so I know you got a lot. Thanks for fitting us in today. I know you got a lot going on with everything starting tomorrow. The website is casting4kids.org. casting4kids.org. But is it too late for people to get involved in some way? What can people do if they're not going to get in a boat, but they want to support the cause and they want to support you and what you guys are doing out on the Madison chain of lakes? What can they do to help the cause, even if they're not going fishing?
0: Sure. Three things. They can go to the website, check out our online auction. That's going. That runs till 5 p.m. on Sunday.
2: What do we all got there, Oz? What are some of the online auctions?
0: Everything. So we have PGA stuff. We have IndyCar racing. obviously got NHL. We got MLB with Drake Baldwin. We got his gear in there.
2: Yep.
0: Good friend of my son, so that's pretty cool. And hats off to that
2: kid. He was a great hockey player. Oz, I didn't even know this. He's a great hockey player. I ran into him at a hockey game, a high school hockey game. Drake.
0: But he's a better person. He's even a better person. That's what's so cool about it. This kid, he's going to be an all-star this year. It's crazy. We've got a box item in there, and we have a Micah Parsons jersey. So that's number one. Number two is, you know, people can still buy a $50 ticket to get in, come in, and listen to Brian Posick, the best voice in radio for sure. And the Badgers are so lucky to have him. They are. And I say this to Brian all the time. We're lucky to have him, but the Badgers are really lucky.
2: God, LePage just texted me. Oz, LePage just texted me. He's not happy with you.
0: I'm sure. Yeah, I'm sure. So $50 gets you in the door. We bring in the best auctioneer in the state of Wisconsin. You have a chance to buy a raffle ticket to win an Alumacraft boat that they donate, and then we get it rigged through Don's Marine. And if people just want to donate, they can go to the website as well. So there's three different ways people can still be involved. But the online auction is pretty cool. It's fun to watch that number grow.
1: There are some great jerseys in here. There's a Jackson Churio jersey. There's a Rory McIlroy signed pin flag. There is the Micah Parsons jersey. Cole Caulfield's Montreal Canadiens jersey. Lots of cool stuff there. Again, the website, casting4kids.org. Oz, we appreciate you, man. Thanks for making time for us.
0: No, you guys are the best. I love listening to you guys. Have an awesome day. Thanks for having us on, man. That's awesome.
2: Keep up the great work, Oz. That's good stuff.
1: No doubt. All right, that is Mark Osiecki. That is the 9th annual Casting for Kids. Again, casting4kids.org to find out more. The 11 o'clock hour of Wilde and Tausch starts in 2 minutes, so stick around.
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0: Rittenhouse begins now. Jesse, what do you have on the text portion of the talk and text line about the Packers 2026 schedule that we've been talking about so much?
1: I'm sorry. Our new intern is back here trying to disrupt.
2: Oh, jeez. Hey, how you doing?
3: You're not gonna be able to
2: how you
3: hear
2: doing?
3: Him.
2: What do you mean I can't hear him?
0: How you doing? How you doing? Hey, how you doing? How you doing?
2: What's going on?
0: Hey.
2: Where's the hotkeys, Jesse? It's Hotkey Friday.
3: Stop.
0: Oh,
2: all right.
0: No.
2: What? Now
0: oh,
2: I'm confused. No. All right, so Jason, what was your question?
0: Nothing. I wasn't talking to you because you weren't in your seat.
2: Oh. Well, here I am.
0: I didn't know you were in there.
2: No, I'm in here.
0: But now I can't talk to Jesse.
2: That's true. That's the
0: would
2: downside.
0: You relay to Jesse that I'm looking for a text message from
2: Jesse,
0: the
2: he's got some text messages he wants you to put up on the screen
3: okay.
2: There.
3: Well, here's one. Why don't you read it, Tausch?
2: Happy gold package ticket owner. Here. Finally, we got Sunday games instead of Monday night or Thursday night games that drive home after those night games. They're brutal, especially for those who work on Monday. Ouch! Plus, their division games.
0: Why are you
2: games.
0: Reading Sue's text in this voice?
2: What do you mean? I don't have
0: that's
2: Sue's.
0: How,
2: yeah, I know.
0: I
2: don't have
0: Sue
2: Sue's voice. Well, now that you've gotten all Wisconsin-y, I love it. So I'm going to embrace
0: it's in the
2: it.
0: Big.
2: They're definitely. I had a couple of guys text me about this, not liking the home schedule. If you're a Green Package member, you
0: yes.
2: mentioned that earlier. I get it. You don't want a bunch of Thursday games. I think the Thursday, Monday, it makes it that much more difficult to actually get up there and go to a game. This is where we're at. And again, nobody should be shocked. We are a really good football team that the NFL wants to highlight. And we're going to continue to have primetime games. We're going to continue to be open, you know, those standalone windows. We should love that because you remember a couple of years ago, a lot of noon games on the schedule. And it's like, oh boy, we don't want that. I want us to be wanted, and we're wanted, and that's what that's another part of what the schedule showcased.
0: Jesse, any other
2: what
0: texts
2: was that?
0: That I don't know.
2: What did you drop? Like you had?
0: I don't know what it was.
2: Okay,
0: sure.
2: The
0: hopefully
2: NFL obviously doesn't pay any attention to the goal package. I've had it since 2013, and almost every game has been a Thursday or a Monday game. I don't think I've ever had two Sunday games. Hopefully making it easier for the Milwaukee folks to go back and forth is going to result in less Bears fans at the game. I never sell my tickets, but if people do, sell them to other Packer fans, Ron and Rome. Yeah,
0: all
2: I'll
0: right,
2: sign
0: so,
2: on for that.
0: All right, so a couple things about this because we have not delved into the gold versus green the G&G packages, if you will. So for whatever reason, and I have asked Ed Policy about this, because if you remember last year, the gold ticket packages were both prime time games. They are locked into the second home game of the season and the fifth home game of the season.
2: Yeah, and we agreed that should get revisited, right?
0: Why are they locked into it? It's 2026 now. With all the different things that are factors in this, including
2: well,
0: having all
2: what,
0: these
2: sometimes when you games. See the meat getting made in the backyard, you're kind of like, this is fun watching this sausage get made with Jesse.
0: Sausage. Jones Dairy Farm.
2: Kevin in Sheboygan, if Tausch had been as right as Jason was about the schedule, the entire first hour would be him patting himself on the back. All great victory lap, Tausch. Jason deserves more shine. Kevin, man, I couldn't be glazing Jason more than I did today. Have I ever glazed Jason more than I did today?
3: No, sir.
2: Jesse even said no. So, Kevin, I know Kevin's got
0: it. Not that you can hear him.
2: What, you can't hear Jesse? Jesse, has he ever been glazed more?
3: No, Tausch, he hasn't.
0: I don't
2: Jason,
0: particularly.
2: You got we I couldn't be more praising of you today on this show.
0: Okay, first of all, it's in the big. I'm not Kevin 1. 2, I don't want to be glazed. 3, I don't like the term glazing to begin with. So I'm fine with that was more glazing than I needed. I appreciate Kevin I really do, because it's nice to feel like you're valuable and wanted, and I appreciate that. Now
2: we appreciate you appreciating
0: that. That said, I'd like to get back to the point about the second and fifth games. Last year, it was the second game at home was the Washington Thursday night game. And then the fifth game was the Monday night game against, I knew this was going to happen. Now Tausch is left unattended in the producer's booth, and Jesse has now decided to go into the studio.
2: Yeah,
0: in fact, you saw his little hair go by as he ran into there.
2: The only problem is I don't know how to do any of this.
0: You can't leave him unattended. What are you doing?
1: This is probably a bad idea, but, I mean, it wasn't any worse than it was when I was in there with him.
2: I don't fully know what, I mean, how do I go to break?
1: Oh, right, don't do that. Don't.
0: Yeah, Jesse, I want to go to break soon.
2: No,
0: to
2: get you're ready. Good.
1: All right, I'll go.
2: Stop now, Jesse. You're fine in there. You're good.
1: Riley, go in there and help him out. Help him out.
0: But now Jesse's telling other people to do things.
2: Oh, Wooly's coming in? All right, Wooly's got this.
4: Bob is Bob.
0: Oh, here we go.
2: Riley is Riley. And we got Riley in here. Look at what a team effort here today. Love it.
0: Riley, did Riley spill on his shirt?
2: It's a marching band. No, he didn't spill on his shirt. He brought in donuts today. It's on Wisconsin, this theme song. He's got all
0: nice.
2: The music on the back.
0: Yeah.
2: So, Jason, let's get this show back on track here. Jesse.
0: I don't know what happened.
2: I don't know what you've done. But this whole green and gold package, I have to admit, it's never because... You know, you play, whatever. You're not a fan, so you don't really know. You hear about it from fans. Fans are obviously upset about it. And my argument would be this was with an 8-game schedule. We don't need to just say, second and fifth. It should be one of the three division games should always go to the gold package.
0: Sure. I like
2: one of the three need to be.
0: Yep.
2: And then I wouldn't be opposed if we elected a small representative to draft the other game.
0: Oh, you got to do like draft.
2: The green package will get to protect two games. The gold package then gets to select of those non-divisional games one of the other four remaining games. Tell me why that's crazy.
0: It pains me to say this. It's not crazy. It's a really good idea.
2: Because then you can also, we're all about bringing content. The Packers could bring a representative from the Milwaukee Gold Package. It could, you know, shower them up a little bit and say, here you go. We're going to make a big spectacle. We want to make sure everybody feels good about what's going on. Have them up for, you know, the schedule release, a pre-schedule release party. And you don't even know when the game's going to be. You select it, and it could be a Thursday, it could be a Sunday, it could be a Monday.
0: Yeah.
2: You pick Buffalo. No, we protected Buffalo. All right, Dallas. No, we protected Dallas. All right, I get anybody else I want.
0: Right.
2: And then that game flops, and then that goes to the gold package.
0: Mm-hmm. It's a great idea. It is an antiquated system to just say the second and fifth game.
2: Yeah, I agree.
0: There should be flexibility, because as much as green package holders want to complain about the gold package getting a Vikings game and a Bears game, the gold package had every right to
2: compete. I got the crew in here. They're all giving me applause for that idea. Thank you.
5: You're so smart.
0: Because it's the only way they could communicate, because they don't have their own microphones.
2: All right. I'm sorry. You know what? And to Kevin, I want to apologize, because we should have done this with Jason in the first hour of the show. Matter of fact, I think we're going to get the entire team to come in here and say, great job, Jason.
0: Okay. No, we want
2: to
0: get...
2: Oh, no, whether you like it or not.
0: No, we want to get...
2: Yes. Riley said he likes glazing Jason, which is not a term I would use, but I get where Riley's
0: glazing
2: coming from.
0: Glazing Wildy.
2: How do I do that? Jesse, how do I put that up on the video screen? Glazing Wildy.
0: We want to get to Micah Hyde with extra time, so we are going to take a break here. I'm going
2: to
0: tell you about Potawatomi.
2: Let me help you get to break. Okay, you got a Potawatomi. Oh, tell us about the no hotel or the no planes.
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0: the clock a little bit here so we can maximize our time with Micah Hyde, who will join us around 11:30. So we'll do Woe Nelly coming up. But briefly, I did want to ask you about this, and it is sad and it was upsetting last night. Sydney's team played Notre Dame, not the Fighting Irish, the Tritons, and there was a play, soccer game, and there was a play where her teammate Claire, who is going to undergo surgery on Tuesday, and we wish her nothing but extremely good thoughts in her recovery. But there's a collision, and it's right in front of Sid, about 4 yards in front of her, and her foot gets caught in the turf, and the collision, she fractured her ankle and dislocated it. And Sydney is looking at it, and her foot is pointing the wrong direction. And as you can imagine, when you're 15, that was, she was inconsolable for a while for her teammate and friend. And the conversation that I had with her, because this was in the first half. I mean, they had to finish the game, and her team needed her. And so we talked about, they had halftime early. And so we talked, and she came back, and I'm really proud of her that she kind of set all that aside and went back to playing. But what I thought about Tausch and what I was talking about with some of the other dads, my buddy Andy King and a few others, is you guys have to do this stuff a couple times a season. Some injuries are more serious than others, right? But like when you were playing, in the 11 years you played, there were times where guys suffered neck injuries that they had to leave the field on a stretcher. And from a mental approach, how did you guys keep playing? Because the only time we've seen a game stopped and not completed because of an injury was when Damar Hamlin, his heart stopped, right? And so is that, again, people forget that you guys are human beings. Is that as hard as it felt like it was last night for Sid, or do you guys compartmentalize better than a 15-year-old high school soccer player can?
1: I don't know how, from a 15-year-old to a 25-year-old, it's still going to affect you. But, yeah, the show goes on. And you find that out when you get injured. You find it out in other stuff. And it doesn't mean it doesn't take a hit emotionally, and it makes it really difficult to refocus. But you find out again quickly that if you don't refocus, more bad stuff is going to happen. Mm-hmm. And that's the really hard part about it. Then you kind of deal with those emotions afterwards, because you can't do it while you're playing. It will go nowhere, and you won't be able to do it. So unfortunately, that stuff does happen, and it does test your team, and it tests kind of the makeup of how hard it is. I mean, this is why sports aren't for everybody. Mm-hmm. Because it is a really difficult thing to mentally be able to overcome, seeing someone that you care about get hurt, understanding that shows you your own kind of where you're at from an athletic mortality standpoint. Mm-hmm. All of those things can go into your head, and you got to wipe it. And if you can't wipe it, typically it makes it very tough to continue on.
0: And the other thing that we talked about is exactly that. Like, you can't, hey, don't go out there and play not to get hurt, because that's when injuries happen. So just try to play as best you can the way you would always play. And I was proud of her that she did. But wishing Claire a speedy recovery and a successful surgery, because it was really upsetting. And I'm glad that her teammates have been there for her, because I haven't seen that happen very often during high school sports. I've covered a lot of high school sports, so it was a tough night, and I immediately thought of Tausch and NFL players who somehow figure out a way to keep playing after some pretty traumatic injuries that they see. And again, I do struggle with the fact that I'm not sure people always appreciate that you guys are human beings, and that is tough to process, but you guys somehow find a way. All right, I've dragged us down enough. We need to get ready for Micah Hyde. We'll do so with Woe Nelly with Jesse next. It's Wilde and Tausch.
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3: 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His mama brought out 15 flapjacks. He said, mama, take back 5 of them flapjacks. I gotta stay hungry for the Crimson Tide.
2: But if it's not, the show must go on. It's time for...
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4: Hey, guys, when is college football rivalry weekend?
5: Last weekend of the year.
4: Right.
5: Thanksgiving.
4: Yeah, good. Texas, Texas A&M, Florida, Florida State, Ohio State, Michigan, Wisconsin, Minnesota. Yeah.
5: Backyard brawl, right? Isn't that same weekend?
4: Correct. Yeah. Okay. Yeah. Well, no, actually, it's not, but there used to be. When they were in the
5: Florida,
4: same conference.
5: Georgia? That's always a big
4: one. That's in the middle.
5: It's a big cocktail party. But you get my drink.
4: Well, you're ahead. I'm trying to make a point here.
5: I'm not trying to get ahead.
4: When do all of the NFL's division rivals play each other?
5: Thanksgiving.
4: No.
5: Last game of the season.
4: That's correct, yes.
5: Okay.
4: When is MLB rivalry weekend?
5: What are you trying to be Alex Trebek here?
6: When do the Bucks play the Oklahoma City Thunder?
4: Oh, yeah.
6: And that rivalry
4: forgot about that
6: weekend.
4: One, huh? It's MLB rivalry weekend this weekend.
5: You know this weekend
4: is? Yeah, border battle. Brewers,
6: so
4: Brewers
6: are playing the Cubs?
4: No. Twins. Cubs.
6: That's not a rivalry.
4: It's interleague rivalry weekend, except for the Diamondbacks play the Rockies
5: except
4: and the Tigers play the Blue Jays. Except for those two series, it's rivalry weekend. The Brewers play the Twins. The White Sox play the Cubs. The Royals play the Cardinals. Who else? The Mets and the Yankees. Marlins and Rays, all the geographic interleague rivals getting together this weekend. How come baseball didn't do a better job strumming this up? It's rivalry weekend. This should be a big deal.
5: Well, what do you want him to do to make it bigger?
4: I want it promoted. Okay. I want Bill Schroeder telling me on the broadcast, hey, everybody, it's rivalry weekend coming up.
5: I don't think Bill doesn't travel, though, with the team anymore.
4: No, but I want him doing the read during the home games.
5: Okay.
4: I'd like more national TV games with featuring all the rivalry. I want to see Dodgers, Angels, and Mets, Yankees.
5: They should do a YouTube rivalry channel where you can clip on all of them, right?
4: Or Apple TV has Friday night games. Yeah. Like, let's do a bunch on this
5: night.
4: Let's put every game on Apple TV tonight.
5: I'm on board with
4: rivalry weekend. This should be a big deal if we're going to do it in early May when it doesn't really impact the regular season all that much and everybody's not out of it yet. Like, let's make a big deal out of MLB rivalry weekend.
5: Jesse, I'm with you. Sell it. What else?
4: We need to come up with a better name for Brewers Twins than the border battle, because the border battle, we can't just call every game between Wisconsin and Minnesota in any way a border battle.
5: Okay, what do you want to call it?
4: I don't know.
6: Did you think through
5: swing
6: this
5: in
6: topic
5: Mississippi
6: before you?
5: Yeah, well, battle for the Mississippi River.
4: Jeff Levering had a couple proposals during the broadcast
5: the series
4: on the
5: gets
4: radio
5: to dye
4: yesterday.
5: The Mississippi the color they want.
4: Sure, except both teams are kind of blue.
5: Wow, the Twins got some red in there, right? They could go red. We'd go blue.
6: A river of blood. This was a terrible idea.
5: Which part?
6: The whole.
5: It wasn't even his idea.
6: The Major League Baseball interleague rivalry. Like, first of all, wouldn't the Brewers play someone from the AL East, which they used to be in?
4: No, Twins are our rival.
5: Gotta be Twins for this, yeah. If it's not the
6: Do
5: Cubs,
6: we feel it when they play each other, does it feel like a rivalry to you?
5: No, it feels fun.
4: Jeff actually did say on the radio broadcast they should call it America's friendliest rivalry.
5: That's fun.
6: He's a sharp guy.
5: AFR.
4: AFR weekend.
5: Yeah,
4: Brewers
5: AFR
4: Twins
5: weekend.
4: Up in Minneapolis. Jason, you going to go cover that?
6: No, those games mean something.
4: Mm-hmm. That's it.
6: Can't wait to go to Pittsburgh.
1: Whoa, Nelly!
6: That was...
4: 6 o'clock game tonight, by the way. They moved up the time because the Timberwolves are playing game 6 in Minneapolis tonight. So,
6: what's that series at, Jesse?
4: 3-2 San Antonio. So it's a must-win.
6: Oh, Timberwolves.
4: Must
6: win.
5: Timberwolves will win tonight.
4: Timberwolves got to have it.
5: They will.
4: So 6-10. If you on your paper schedules at home, it'll say 7-10. You turn it on, then you'll be in the fourth or fifth inning.
6: What does it say on the Wildy and Tausch video feed?
4: I haven't put that up today because I didn't want to confuse anybody. Eastern time, Central time, and so forth.
5: Whatnot.
6: One of those players that you find yourself wondering.

0: wondering, how on earth did the Green Bay Packers let this guy out the door? And I believe it was on this program he once told us that they told him with six games left in his last year here, we're not going to bring you back. They chose poorly. Micah Hyde, scheduled to appear on Wilde and Tausch next, so stick around.
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0: Quite clear, Jesse, on what constitutes the Yuengling guest hotline, the Yuengling legends line. We love our partnership with Yuengling, and we love this guy. I'm going to call it the one of my favorite players I've ever covered, Yuengling guest hotline. From Iowa, still not sure how they let him out the door, but I'm glad I had an excuse to reach out to him this week. On the Yuengling guest hotline, Yuengling Beer, the oldest brewery in America, 197 years, and now finally in Wisconsin, DG Yuengling. It's on Pottsville, PA. Enjoy responsibly. It is Micah Hyde on Wilde and Tausch. Micah, good morning. How are you?
11: I'm good. How are you guys doing? You can hear me okay?
0: You sound better than we do. What are you, a podcaster now? That's what is amazing. Going on over there?
11: Man. Listen, I hopped on a podcast a couple months ago, and I was like, you know what? Let me indulge and get one of these, you know, cool mics, look official. If it cuts out, I'm tell you right now, I do not know how to fix it, so the interview is going to have to be over. But right now, it's working, so we're good. Let's chat it up.
12: That's kind of how our show goes, Micah. So that works out perfect. That's
11: something cuts out, it's just in the show. Get to the weekend.
0: Well, and Tausch does have a few days coming up where he's going to be off. So now we know we've got another one, another option for our subs. 3 hours a day, you can carve that out of your busy retirement schedule.
11: Yeah, we'll see.
0: Let me get this out there first. The reason why I reached out to you, other than just it's always great to have an excuse to talk to you, is Bobby Babich brought you up when we talked to him. He's the Packers' new secondary coach. You played for him in Buffalo. He said that he's proud of what high energy he is, but he also said that you on occasion would call him out for fake juice. What are the Packers getting in Bobby Babich?
11: Let me start off with the bad first, and I'll end it with the good. This guy comes in 6:30 in the morning, first meeting of the day, if not having two or three coffees already, screaming and yelling. So that's where the fake juice comes in, right? Like, dude, it's too early. It can possibly be this wide awake at 6:30 in the morning and, you know, yelling and talking about X's and O's and defense and all this type of stuff, right? So annoying at that point. And I can say it because I told him so many times. You know, we were together for 7-8 years. And then the good thing is just a genius, man, a genius in the back end. We just talking ball with him each and every day, learning so much. Obviously I developed that Bobby Babich voice in my head on every single play, which is definitely a bad thing as well. But the good part of it was just knowing exactly what to do on every play, how he would see, you know, matching these routes or this offense doing this personnel, whatever it may be. So just a genius, and the Packers really got a hell of a coach for sure. And as soon as I saw that, I was like, hell yeah, Bobby, I'm so happy for him.
0: So what was he saying to you in your head when you always were hearing it? Because you had a great career in Buffalo. You're a great player there, so it didn't distract you too much, and it must have at least helped a little bit. What were the voices saying?
11: I think that when you have good coaches in your career, I feel like you somehow, you know, not just the mindset that they have each and every day and how they want you to play, but you develop their voice in your head as far as how you see things and how you should be playing and stuff like that. So, you know, I can go back to my high school coach. I can remember playing and having his voice in my head on how to match routes and what to do and all that. In college, Phil Parker, same thing, secondary coach. Just, you know, his intensity and his voice in my head of how to play this certain defense or whatever it be. And then Bobby was one of those guys in the league, right? So the good coaches that you pass throughout your career are able to install that, you know, because they talk so much ball and they're able to get inside your head and know exactly what you're thinking and how to coach you properly. And he's one of those guys.
0: When we were introduced to him, he comes out with a gold chain, with his hat down low in all black in kind of a tight fitting shirt, which again, if you're in shape, great. I'm not, so I wouldn't do that. But like, is that what we should expect from him, from his fashion sense as well?
11: No, I don't know what that was. I know every single year that we were together, he had a new haircut. I will say that you know, he went from, he had a buzz cut, he had the ponytail, he had the trim the sides. He's had so many different haircuts over the years that it was hard to keep up with. As far as style goes, I'm not too sure. I mean, he doesn't have bad style. I'm not gonna throw him under the bus and say it's terrible. It's not, but I wouldn't put him in anywhere close to a GQ magazine or anything.
12: Huh. Well, so did you get your so that's a lot of Babbage. That's a lot of Babbage.
0: That was great. That was what I was looking for. Yep. All right. Thank you very much.
12: I'm curious on some of the players that he's going to be associating with. And Jason, who likes to project, and I think it's just because of the number situation, but he has called Evan Williams the next Micah Hyde. And there's other people that have kind of jumped on that. And what have you seen from Evan Williams so far? I know you're still watching games and doing stuff, but can you kind of give us an overview of your opinion, both of him and obviously of that safety and the corner room as a whole from the Packers standpoint?
0: I will defend myself after your answer, by the way.
11: Sounds good. So I remember when he got drafted, because my feed started blowing up saying, you know, this possibly the next Micah Hyde or whatever. And then I think he got number 33. And then again, my feed started blowing up. So just naturally, just, you know, his name's kind of been directed, you know, presented towards mine, I guess, for some time now. But being able to watch him play, he's, you know, I guess that's a compliment to myself as well, because he's a very good football player. You know, he has some, we're talking about juice, right, when it comes to Bobby Babbage. He has some juice. He has some, he can get downhill. He can hit. He can play on the ball. He can cover. So, you know, definitely that 33 is in good hands. And I definitely respect his game for sure.
0: All right. So now, because Tausch has been killing me for this since the moment I said
12: Mike, I mean, he hadn't played a snap. And he's like, all right, Micah. Yep, it's going to be Micah.
11: 33 light skin. Well, I mean, of course it's Micah, right?
12: And you're wondering why. You're wondering why.
0: That was not why.
12: No, that's exactly
0: was so
12: why.
0: Unfair.
12: And in case you're wondering why your feed's blowing up, it's because Wildy's talking about it every day and writing about it. That's probably a big part of why it was blowing up.
11: It's his fault.
0: I will take full responsibility, and I will stay. I will die on this hill. Here's why. And it's not just because of number 33. It's not just because he got drafted by the Packers. It is not because of his complexion. First of all, the first time I brought you up to him, what did he say? Because you know this, because I texted you about him right away. He watched film of Micah Hyde and patterns his game after him, because you were such a blanking stud in Buffalo. Like, you were one of the players that he wanted to be like. Which, by the way, how does that make you feel that you're old enough that there's a player that wanted to be like you?
11: I know. I started encountering that towards the end of my career, and I'm like, wow, like, you know, I don't consider myself old, but once you get around 22-year-olds all day, that's when you realize, yeah, that's pretty crazy. But yeah, I mean, like I said, it's a compliment, right? Like, you know, he's a stud. I played some good football, so if he's trying to be like me, man, go for it and be better than me for sure.
0: He's like you in another way too. Because Domofsky did this to you. We wear him out in interviews. Like, he is just like you. He just stands and answers everybody's questions three or four times. He'll get the same damn question. Just answer it the same anyway. That's why you were one of the best when it came to that. I do want to know, in all seriousness, though, what does it take to have the success you had? Because the Packers, not that I'm bitter, okay, maybe a little, but they didn't recognize what you were going to become, and they let you get out the door. What does it take to elevate your game the way you did once you got the opportunity in Buffalo? Because that's where he's at now. He's had two good seasons, and now it's time for him to elevate.
11: Yeah, I mean, I just think that, you know, I was salty a while. I was pretty salty about that for a while as well. Just, you know, the business of the NFL and how that whole thing went down, and just the, And I did a podcast the other day with Packer fan, Packer guy, and we talked about it again. So I'm not going to dive too deep into it because obviously it is what it is. A decade ago,
0: you told us that we were the first ones to get that. You told us about it. They told you six games left in the season.
11: Crazy. It was crazy, right? So I just think that it's patience. You know, it's patience. And I always took pride in not making the same mistake twice. And I think when I was in Green Bay, I made some mistakes, but I think I was also put in some positions that I, didn't really see myself excelling in. Like I felt like my back was always turned to the quarterback, and and whether if it was playing in the slot and being more one-on-one and being on an island, and the defense that we were playing at the time, with the fire zone and stuff like that, like you were basically in the slot by yourself. And so, to me, that wasn't necessarily my strong point. I'm a middle of the field safety, center field, don't let anybody behind you, eyes on the quarterback, go break on the football and make plays, right? That's how I've been my entire life. So when I was put in that position, I know I played corner in college, but it was, that's different than actually matching up in the NFL, against the top slots and stuff like that. So, when I was doing that in Green Bay, it was, I don't want to say I was out of position, but I feel like that wasn't my strong suit. And so, I feel like as, whether if it's Evan Williams or whoever else is put in the position to go make plays and what their strong, their strong set it or strong suit is, whatever. I think that he'll be successful.
12: Mike, how do you balance that? Because you come in and you want to be a good teammate, but you also want to have all that individual success. So how do you balance getting utilized the right way without coming across as, if it's a wide receiver and you say, I'm not getting enough touches, I'm not doing this, you kind of get labeled a diva. How do you balance the fact, because you're a team guy, but you also want to do what's best for the team. Do you sit down and have that conversation? But if nothing changes, how do you approach that?
11: Yeah, I mean, that's a great point, right? Because you can sit there, you can be a team player, you can shut your mouth, you can do everything you're supposed to do, but not be in the position that you want to be in. And then at the end of the day, you get shipped out of there, kind of like how I did. But I'm just a firm believer, man, be a team player and be a good person and good things happen to you. That's just how I was always raised. That's how all the coaches I've ever been around have taught me. So I feel like, if you're doing good and you're a team player, you're putting your head down, you're working every day, you care about the people around you, you care about not even just the teammates that you're on the football field with, but off the field, their families, the janitors, the lunch ladies, everybody around you, right? Like, you're genuinely a good person, I think good things will happen to you. And I think that's what happened to me once, I didn't make a scene in Green Bay. I didn't go to the coaches. I didn't go upstairs. I didn't, bitch and complain and do all that type of stuff. What I did was I just put my head down and said, hey, I got another opportunity in Buffalo. I'm gonna make it work. And it did. And, I feel like there's always, God has a plan for me. And that's kind of how I've always thought about it.
12: How does it make you feel? And I don't know if you saw, I'm sure you did, because if the Wildy stuff all hit across your Twitter and everybody else's feed, I'm sure this did with John Eric Sullivan when he took the job with the Dolphins, was on a podcast or he was getting interviewed. Mm-hmm. And he said, what was his biggest mistake or regret in his time in Green Bay? And it was letting you walk out the door.
11: Yeah.
12: That had to make you feel kind of good, huh?
11: And it feels good, but also at the same time, it's like, duh. Like, that's exactly what an agent and I was saying, at that time. And, nothing against all the other guys I was in the secondary with, with the, Ha-Ha and Morgan and Banjo, Sam Shields, Tremont, all dudes that have taught me so much in my career, right? But this goes back to, Casey. Me and Casey were battling to get on the field together. I was playing first and second down. He was playing third down to come in and cover and do that type of stuff. Like, and me and Casey, we knew at that time, like, what are we doing? Like, I get it. We have a lot of dogs in the secondary right now, but this isn't working out. Like, we should be on the field. And so, it was a frustrating, I don't want to say 4 years in Green Bay, because I had a blast there. Like, I love that place. I can't wait to go back there. But it was a frustrating, like, last couple weeks and last couple months, I would say, being in Green Bay on the team, because knowing that, like, they weren't doing anything to sign me back. And it was just like, you guys are tripping. You guys are. Here we go. So, and I'm in Buffalo, years later, and I'm looking at, the situation going on in Green Bay, and I'm like, you guys had it. You guys had it. What are we doing?
12: So, Mike, if you were coaching, and I don't know if you're going to get into coaching, now that you're retired, how would you handle that? You have two guys that are obviously good players, and if they come to you, there's only so many spots. How do you handle that as a coach?
11: 100%, right? That's the tough thing. But I think my situation was different, right? Like, I wasn't saying I want to get $10 million a year to be a starter in the secondary. That was never my situation. I know you just drafted Ha Ha a couple years ago, and he's a first-round pick. I know you guys believe in Morgan Burnett, you know, at that time when I was playing safety. And I know that Casey is, you know, was damn near almost the defensive rookie of the year before he got hurt, so I had to play. Mm-hmm. He's a stud. I know I'm not playing outside. I don't want to. I don't think I'm good enough to. I'm not matching up against number one receivers all day. I predominantly am a punt returner, coming in playing nickel on first and second down, run down, stuff like that. Like, hey, cut me off a little bit of money, right? Give me a 3 for 9 and I'll go about my day. So that was my situation. So, and if you're telling me you didn't have 3 for 9 to give me, you're crazy, right? Why? So that was my situation. And I wasn't asking to back up the Brinks truck and get as much money as possible. So that's where my issue, my frustration came in, was like, hey, just give me something for all the hard work I put in and what I'm going to do for this organization. But yet I couldn't get that.
12: Last one for me, Mike, and thanks for joining us. We always talk about how players react, and we want direct communication, right? We always want direct communication. You're not playing because of this. When they came to you with 6 games left and said that, is it better? Because I don't know, mentally, it would be really tough when someone's like, nah, we're good, you leave. How would you want that approach? If you do it again, the whole thing, if you were a front office guy, what's the best way to handle that? Because I don't know if there is a best way.
11: I wouldn't change. As a player, I wouldn't change anything. I think that my whole career happened the way it was supposed to be. Mm-hmm. So as a player, when they told me that, that kind of, you know, lit a fire underneath my eyes, and I'm like, okay, like, you know, the organization that I'm going to work for every day, that I'm waking up early and I'm putting all this work in, and I'm putting this jersey on, I'm going out there on Sundays or Mondays or Thursdays or whatever, doesn't want me. Okay, like that's what pissed me off. So therefore, I went off the last, you know, what, how many ever games we had, and you know, into, and coincidentally, Sean McDermott was the one that was able to see me on that run and be like, hey. Mm-hmm. I want this guy. He's going to be a free agent. I'm bringing him to Buffalo. So that all worked out, right? Like I said before, God has a plan for me. And, you know, I knew that. But as a front office guy, I like the honesty, right? I like the honesty. As far as telling somebody, hey, we're not going to bring you back. Hey, we're not going to do this. But I just think that was the wrong answer. The wrong answer, once again, was to not even offer me anything. And what if it was two packs of Skittles and say, hey, take this. This is all we can give you, or leave it. They didn't do that. So once again, that was the issue. But you know, I feel like the honesty, I would much rather have that as a player, and for the front office to be like, hey, we're not going to bring you back. We don't feel like you're good enough in this system or whatever it may be. I appreciate that, because that's the business of the NFL, and guys have to hear that.
12: But the timing of it, you're okay with too? Because I was thinking, why not just do that after the season? You're all right with it being 6 games, that part. I'm always trying, because we have fans that everybody's trying to figure out what that timing should look like.
11: Yeah, I think that it always starts the year before, right? Like, so the season before. So that's when we kind of started the discussions, was, you know, the season before going into the final year of my deal. So I'm pretty sure that's usually when it starts. Like, if mm-hmm. most agents would do that, right? Like, why would you not? Why would you wait till midseason to kind of come to them? But most of the time, you kind of have those conversations before the final year of your contract to say, hey, I want a new deal. What does this look like? So we kind of had that, but there wasn't much back and forth. So then it got to the middle of the season. We weren't doing well. And my agent was like, hey, like, we haven't heard from you guys. What's going on? We, you know, kind of want to know. And that's when they said, we're not bringing it back. So if it does happen, like, you know, middle of the season with 6 games left, then I just feel like that's not a proper time to do it. But our discussions happen, you know, kind of beginning of the season.
0: All right. We got to let you go. We've kept you way longer. My last question is this, when they got Sky Moore I saw a bunch of videos posted of you returning three punts for touchdowns in 2 years.
13: Mm-hmm.
0: And they have not had a punt. By the way, not only would they have gotten a big bargain at 3 for 9, but they also would have gotten a punt returner because their special teams have been mid at best and usually a lot worse. How do things change for a football team when they got a guy that's a stud punt returner that can flip the field for them?
11: I mean, it's field position, man. You learn from all the coaches in the NFL. That's a big talking point is field position, field position, field position. If you can get the ball to the offense, especially this day and age with these kickers kicking 60 yarders like it's nothing, you get, you know, one, maybe two first downs and it's automatic 3 points, right? So field position is huge. I just think that my time in Green Bay was so important just because we had, you know, obviously Aaron Rodgers, which was the quarterback. We had an outstanding defense. So for me, it was just go out there, catch the ball, make sure the offense gets it. If I can get a first down after returning, let's do it. So it's very important.
0: Well, you got a lot more.
12: Boy, that Mike held up great, Micah. Mike, no problems at all.
14: We all good?
12: Yeah.
0: You're all set. We'll let you know when your shift is to fill in for Tausch when he's off. Micah, we appreciate you so much. Good. I'm glad we got to catch up with you, buddy. Thanks.
11: Man, thank you, guys. We'll talk soon.
0: That is Micah Hyde. Duh, I think was my favorite part.
12: That's probably going to get clipped, I'm guessing. That'll be clipped.
0: That's it for us today.
12: Clip of the day.
0: Thanks to Micah. Thanks to Tausch.
13: It'll be clip of the day next week.
12: Maybe.
0: Have a great day. Take care. Be good.
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19: 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The finale, the second weekend of January at Lambeau Field against the Detroit Lions. 4 of the last 5 home games for the Packers four of the last 5 games of the season are at home for the Packers, including games against the Dolphins and Texans, as well as the Lions, who all play either indoors or in warm weather. 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The border battle between the Brewers and the Minnesota Twins. Earlier first pitch than originally indicated. 6:10 first pitch tonight here on Madison's home of the Brewers, 100.5 ESPN.
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20: 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Earlier on the show, Chiefs head coach Andy Reid. Coming up, Golf Channel analyst Brandel Chambly, senior NBA writer for The Athletic, Joe Varden, NFL VP of Broadcast Planning, Mike North. And now, filling in for Rich, it's Kirk Morrison.
0: Number two of the Rich Eisen Show. I am here. I'm Kirk Morrison, filling in for Rich. Much deserved day off for Rich. I know he's been working like crazy, and I try to come in and give him a little bit of relief. So they go to the bullpen. They bring in the 8-year NFL veteran, current Raiders color analyst, and ESPN college football analyst. So it's been a great week of sports talk and conversation. Like, it kind of started earlier in the week with like Lane Kiffin and Ole Miss, and it's like gotten out to like the PGA championship going on right now in golf. We're standing by for Brandon Chambly. I can't wait to get his thoughts on the opening round, and as we get into round two today and what's been going on there. The basketball is still happening. I know that Oklahoma City and New York right now, they're already in the conference finals, but we still await their opponents for the conference final. Even got in a little bit of hockey, by the way, last night. Shout out to the Golden Knights. They go out and... Are you a Ducks fan, Jason? Because you sure did, like, look up. Are you a Ducks fan?
22: They had an amazing goal.
0: Okay. Saw that goal last night?
22: I'm a Kings fan.
0: Marner, okay, you're a Kings fan. Yeah, you've been out of it for a while. So, I love the playoff atmosphere when it comes to sports in general. Not just NFL, not just, baseball or basketball. The best has always been hockey for me, especially because they always come down to like just one shot, right? Usually overtime, third period. But last night was just a beatdown. So the Vegas Knights close out that series over the Anaheim Ducks. And so I've watched through that now. We kind of move on. Baseball is always like kind of in like the afterthought. Like for me, like baseball is just kind of there. And now that the schedule release for the NFL is over, you're kind of dipping into the NBA. But when the NBA has those days off, I get a chance to watch a little bit of baseball. I'm still trying to figure out who is the best team. I mean, every day it's like Yankees fans are upset because they're not playing the way they're supposed to. Dodger fans are upset at somebody. I'm like, you just won back-to-back World Series. Like, who are you mad at? Like,
22: right?
0: It's like, what do you want to be mad about? You can't win them all. You know what I mean? But you can't win them all, man. Maybe. Let's be real. You can't win them all. But those are some of the types of things that I've kind of looked at over the last couple of weeks. I'm also, too, by the way, going to break down the Raiders schedule. So that's coming up here as well. The Raiders release their schedule. I'll give my breakdown because it has a lot, I think, of storylines going into the season. Fernando Mendoza, Kirk Cousins, and also new head coach Clint Kubiak. So a lot to get to as far as that. And also some other team schedules that we have not had a chance to break down. I know Rich is going to probably break down the Jets schedule because I know he's looking at that one. But that'll probably be coming up next week. Or I'll give you what I think about the teams that were shut out. Shut out. There were 5 teams, by the way, shut out of prime time, guys. You know that? Like, I always thought the NFL would give, like, everybody, you get a charity game, on prime time. A standalone. Like, shout out to one of my guys, man. He gave me the tweet yesterday. Like the Raiders, you couldn't even put us on Tubi. You know what I'm saying? You couldn't put us on something.
23: I mean, come on.
0: Give
23: right?
0: us anything. But we pause now because, look, there is a major going on, and the PGA is taking place right now at Aronimink Golf Club over in Newton Square, Pennsylvania. And my guy breaking it down for us is Brandon Chambly, the golf analyst from the Golf Channel. And Brandon, what's up, man? How are we doing today? Just get right into it. But what did we see in round number one that makes us look a little bit more of a focused eye as we have this round two that's ongoing right now?
24: I think the golf course won in round number one. Sure it certainly did. Surprised everybody. Everybody was talking about how
4: kind of seemed like a pushover. Right. Monday, Tuesday, Wednesday, how the fairways were wide. There were no trees. The rough wasn't very thick. I didn't hear any bitching the first 3 days. And that is so unusual for any major championship. It was almost as if these guys just thought I was going to be a walk in the park. The last time they played here, you know, 2018, there were five scores of 62. So there was a sense that the course was going to be pretty simple. Anything but yesterday. Lowest score yesterday was 67. And it's playing brutally tough this morning. Cold conditions, the rough is a bigger factor. So Rory McIlroy was a big surprise in round number one. Bryson DeChambeau was a big surprise, shooting 76. Scottie Scheffler played some really solid golf yesterday, but there were a number of surprises because there were seven players tied for the lead after round one.
5: You know, Brando, as I look at the scoreboard now kind of currently and what you talked about from yesterday, there's nobody kind of just walking away. We always want to look at who's that early guy that's just kind of walking away from the field. But he's our leader for the weekend. But it seems like everything's jumbled up. You know, one guy's pretty much, you have a group of guys who are one, two, or three shots off the lead right now. How does this kind of play out when you're talking about the cut today on a Friday?
4: Well, the cut's probably going to get to four over par, five over par. The players that played late yesterday, early today, were on the wrong side of that cut. It blew yesterday afternoon. It was real cold this morning and blowing. But just at the top of the leaderboard, again, since they've been playing majors since 1860, there had never been 33 players after round number one within two shots of the lead. And that's what we had yesterday. So it's a bit like, you know, a marathon where everybody's starting in different places on the track and you really don't know who's leading till the final round. And it's kind of got that feel to it. You know, it's not as ominous as Oakmont, or it doesn't look as ominous as an Oakmont. You know, the course sort of just pickpockets you all day long. It's like paper cuts all day long. So I can't say that I've ever sat at a golf tournament, and I've been here now, it's the fifth day, where I have less of a feel for what type of player it's going to divine out. At this point right now, it looks like nobody's going to avoid the train wrecks, and it's going to be more of a scrambling and a putting contest.
5: Yeah, Brando, I would love to get your thoughts on this one, because when you have a course like this, and you've mentioned it, the way that it's starting to play, then how do you win this tournament? Because it seems like it's a little bit different than everything else. How do you win this tournament? But also keep the patience on where you're used to scoring. And this is all about, honestly, a par is actually your friend when it comes to this course, right?
4: It is. You know, again, there's been relatively few big tournaments played here. But the three where we do have data, great data, the players that have won were, so those three, they were first in strokes gained putting, first in strokes gained putting, and third in strokes gained putting. So it's pretty clear previously that this has been sort of just a putting contest. And if I start to look at all the data right now, the data that most looks like the leaderboard is who's putting well. So thus far, it's been a bit of a scrambling contest. I mean, obviously someone could ball strike their way to winning, but as of yet, it doesn't look like anybody can go through here and find all the fairways and find all the greens and hit it very close out of the rough. So it's a bit like, you know, you're at a party and a guy looks like an accountant,
5: yeah,
4: and he turns out to be a Navy SEAL. And that's what a Ronimac is.
5: Yeah. Brando Chambly, the Golf Channel analyst, joining us here on the Rich Eisen Show. Kirk Morrison here filling in for Rich. One of the things that I've enjoyed this year is that we've had some first-time winners on the PGA. And you've seen that week in and week out. And is there anybody that you think can kind of make a name for themselves this weekend? It's playing some good golf right now, but it's a name that, hey, we should just keep our eye on as this tournament continues.
4: Well, Alex Smalley's never won before, right? And you know, the last time I looked, he was right up at the top of the leaderboard. Hideki Matsuyama, who's a phenomenal scrambler, is up there. Yeah. Alex is one of those guys that gets on tour. He's not really long enough to where he's going to get out there and razzle-dazzle you.
5: Right.
4: But when you actually start digging into the data, you're like, oh, okay, it makes sense why he's there. You know, he's from the data standpoint, he's a sort of a top 20 player. His world rank is 78th, but you know, he doesn't have all that power. This golf course is not that long. It's only 7,300 yards long. So by tour standards, that's pretty short. But in general, Kurt, I would just say you go back now 14 years on the PGA Tour, and you're almost, so we're talking 57 majors in a row where there's absolutely no surprises in major championships. The average world rank of the major championship winner in the last 14 years has been better than 15th in the world. So the game is almost without underdog stories anymore, whereas there used to be an underdog story almost every year in a major. It almost never happens anymore. It's the Scottie Schefflers. Right. It's the Bryson DeChambeaus. It's the Brooks Koepkas. And it's the Rory McIlroys. Scottie and Rory have won four of the last five major championships. And right now, even though Scottie looks a little out of sorts, he's two back as we speak. So, it looks like Scottie's to win or lose at the moment, because I have a feeling at some point over the next couple of days, it will occur to the players not particularly experienced at the top of this leaderboard what they're doing.
5: Yeah, what is the expectation for Scottie Scheffler? Obviously, it's always at the top, it's winning. But the expectation is I'm watching him week in and week out. I think last week was a runner-up opportunity for him. But how do you describe his year, his season so far?
4: Well, he's played the worst golf that he's played in the last 5 years. He's played this year, mm-hmm. and he's still by far the best player on tour. That'll tell you the distance between where he was the last two or three years and where everybody else was. Mm-hmm. So, again, he's not played particularly well by his standards this year, but he's still miles ahead of everybody else. We're looking at it, Scottie Scheffler, potentially one of the greatest players of all time. Certainly a player I didn't expect to see again post-Tiger Woods. Mm-hmm. He has separated himself in maybe not exactly the same way Tiger Woods had, maybe not quite to the extent that Tiger Woods has, but he has separated himself in a way I never thought I would see again. He is demonstrably the best player in the world. You could cherry pick Rory McIlroy's best ever year over almost 20 years playing the PGA Tour, and you're not going to find a year where he's as good as Scottie Scheffler has been. So what we're looking at is one of the greatest players of all time, still in the prime of his career.
5: Wow, that's unbelievable. Brandon Chambly joining us, golf analyst right here on the Rich Eisen Show. And something cool that's been happening, I believe it's been this week, Brandon, and I'm a big I won't say I'm a big, huge analytics guy, but there are certain things that analytics gives me, and I'm like, oh, okay, I like that. But I want to say the Golf Channel has showed the swings of a lot of the players. And I believe they had Xander Schauffele, Scottie Scheffler, Rory McIlroy, and they just had a silhouette of a golfer, and a golfer swings, and they said, oh, that's Rory, that's Tiger 2000. That's LeBron James. That's Michael Block. And I'm saying, how do these guys know just off the setup, just off the swing, the downswing, the upswing? How much does analytics, or how much did you or anybody else watch other people's swings while playing just to see what they're doing, how they're generating the power? I just thought it was fascinating. And how much does that go into also watching other golfers and how they go about their business?
4: Yeah, that was a fun bit. It was a good social media bit. I'm not exactly sure who put that together, whether it was CBS or PGA of America or ESPN, whoever did it. It was a good bit. But I can just tell you that you're not going to stump golfers at all. You're not going to stump professional golfers. You throw up golf swings. Yeah. You can black it out. You can hide it. They know the second. They know almost from the setup. They know before it can swing, just mannerisms, the way someone grips it. You know, I could just look at Scottie Scheffler's hands. I could see nothing else. I'd know it was Scottie Scheffler. I could see his feet. I'd know it was Scottie Scheffler. And it's that way with every single player that you've ever seen swing a golf club. It doesn't matter if it's LeBron James or Charles Barkley or Annika Sorenstam or Nelly Korda. You're just going to know it. It's a good bit. Yeah. It really is. I think it's really resonated. I mean, you talking about it certainly is evidence of that. But it just speaks to how nuts golfers are about golf swings.
5: But I think it also shows that where the PGA is actually moving to in terms of just the social media access, the players and the access that they give us and where the game is going. Obviously, the big conversation piece is always the live golfers and what's going to be the future for those guys. Is there a path back to the PGA Tour? What other types of conversations are being had right now about possibly those guys returning back to tour at some point? Because you get spoiled, right, Brando? You get spoiled seeing the field the way that it is with some of the best being a part of it. But we know once the major's over, those guys go back to that course, I mean, to their league, and then you're looking at the guys who are a part of the tour.
4: Well, I wouldn't say it's the fault of golf or the fault of the PGA Tour that the best players in the world are not playing together. It's the players who chose to take the profit over the principal.
5: Correct.
4: They left and chose to go play tournaments that hardly anybody's watching and certainly don't mean anything historically and have no legacy. And subsequently, with the exception of Bryson, and you could even argue now Bryson is struggling, pretty much everybody who's gone to live, their game has fallen off demonstrably. So, you know, they chose to go play in events that nobody watches, nobody cares about, that have no meaning. And when they do come back to play major championships, you know, it's the one place where they can play now and claw for some relevancy. So you got to believe that they are highly motivated when they come back. Now, we can argue whether or not that's the ideal place to be in to play the game. But there's a lot of debate about whether or not even LIV will hang on next year, because I doubt it's going to be any private equity, any investors anywhere in the world that want to ante up with all of those expenditures in the line. They still got to pay, from what I understand, half of John Rahm's guarantee, which is something in the neighborhood of $175, $200 million. Nobody wants to pay that. Yeah. Nobody wants to pay what Bryson DeChambeau seems to think that he's worth. But if it does hang on, they're going to be playing for pennies on the dollar. It's highly unlikely that anybody's going to go watch that. But the way I understand it, John Rahm's still contracted to play 2-3 more years. How you get those players back is something that has occupied most of the conversation in the game of golf, because they're going to have to come back and pay huge fines to come back.
5: Right.
4: They're going to have to come back and play some time penalties, spend some time in the penalty box, so to speak. Not going to just be able to. There's very few of them that are even exempt.
5: Right.
4: And the ones that are, when they come back, they're probably going to have to play lesser events before they get onto the signature events. So it's going to be a while, and the road back's going to be punitive, and it's going to be bumpy.
5: Yeah, that's why I'm going to enjoy this weekend of seeing all the great golfers together. And then I'll ask you, when it comes Sunday, what do you think is that final score? Where do you think someone has to get to win this tournament?
4: Well, right now, it's not looking like anybody's going to get to double digits.
5: Wow. Okay.
4: You know, although tomorrow it's going to feel like June. Right now, it feels like February here. It's been kind of chilly the last couple of days. Very chilly by my standards. I live in Scottsdale, Arizona. But anyway, tomorrow it's supposed to be warm. And those scores, I suspect, will get it lower because guys will hit it farther. But 8-7, 8 under par is kind of what it feels like right now. And I picked Scotty Scheffler to win Wednesday night. Really went out on a limb, Kurt. I picked the number one player in the world to win. But I'm sticking with him as we speak. He's in a great spot. He's just two back, and he's gotten off to slow starts this year, but closed really, really fast.
5: Yeah, you know, Brandon, right now, the swagger of Minwoo Lee, I would love to see him go ahead and get up, hold up that Wanamaker trophy.
4: That'd be a popular win.
5: He'd be a much popular guy, for sure. Well, I'll let you get back to the golf course. I know it's fun being out there and seeing all the great golfers, and so I appreciate the time as always, Brandon. And, yeah, we'll talk to you soon.
4: Look forward to it, Kurt. Take care.
5: Thank you. That's the golf analyst from the Golf Channel, Brandon Chambly, joining us. And look, I'm a big major tournaments guy, whether it's the PGA, the Masters, not just in golf, even in tennis, right? You got the French Open coming up. Wimbledon's coming up. So I love the major tournament because it's a buzz around it. Mm-hmm. Like, there's tournaments that happen throughout the year, but there's a buzz around it. And obviously, my wife kind of hates this because I always bring my conversations back to football.
6: Okay.
5: She's like, why is everything always got to come back to football? I was like, because that's what I grew up on. That's what I know.
22: My life.
5: And that's what the NFL realized is, how do we make our regular games feel bigger than what they really are? Like, what did we do? They realized that the NBA had Christmas Day for so long, and I've been to a Christmas game. I've been to a Christmas game. Me and my wife been to a Christmas Day game in New York.
22: That's nice.
5: And she was like, wow, this feels different. Yeah, because it's Christmas Day. It's the New York Knicks. It's basketball on a day that everybody's watching, or it's a hot ticket to get to. And so I think the NFL has done a good job at doing what? Finding moments that have always been with family, but how about sharing family and sports together, which is Thanksgiving Eve. Like, Thanksgiving Eve was always wasn't that the time that you go back to hang out with all your high school buddies?
6: Yeah. That,
5: right?
6: Yeah. That was like the good going out.
5: The good
6: night.
5: Going out and, night. Yeah. Thursday night.
6: Everybody comes home from college. Or
5: Wednesday.
6: Whatever.
5: Yeah. Wednesday night, Thanksgiving Eve, you go out, see all your buddies from high school and college and all the people back at home. And now guess what? We can go to a bar and watch a football game. right? We can now go watch football. We
7: football
5: can
7: is family, about, Kirk. Isn't that
5: football is family. And there's the Thanksgiving week games, Wednesday night, Thanksgiving Eve. Guess what? Right here in Los Angeles, right down the street at SoFi Stadium, Packers versus Rams. I'll tell you this. I think a lot of people from Green Bay, Wisconsin may be trying to spend the holiday, Thanksgiving holiday, here in Los Angeles. Why not? Would you rather be in Green Bay or in El Segundo?
7: With all due respect, we went to Green Bay for the draft. Tremendous people, tremendous place.
5: But, oh, it's a great place.
7: Yeah, I live here for a reason.
5: Yeah, a great place. love Green Bay. I mean, Title Town, sure. You know. The Hotel Kohler across the street. They know me over there, by the way. Shout out Hotel Kohler.
7: Hey.
5: But you know what I mean? Like, would you rather be here or would you rather be there at that time of year we're talking about?
7: The Rams should take a note from the Sixers and they should start geotagging their tickets. That way, you know, Packers fans just can't come in vain because what you're saying is true.
5: Yeah, and then we got three games, obviously, on Thursday for Thanksgiving. And look, I keep telling you, like, the NFL sees the opportunity, kind of like majors. How do we make a regular season game feel like a major, feel like a championship, even though your championship is months away, but you want to make the game feel bigger. The stage feels bigger. And I know some players are against the whole international series, but my friends at the NFL, buddies of mine who work there, who just tell me, if you have not been to an international game yet, this international series, I think it's 9 games. If you have not been to an international game, when your team is playing, you need to go. Or if you just want to go just to go check it out, you should. Because I promise you, I've had buddies of mine that have went. I've had friends of mine who follow their team that they've went. I've played in an international series game before. And people who have not, I think, participated in it, they may sometimes, I don't care about it. The NFL, what are they doing? It is almost as, it has a Super Bowl type of atmosphere. It's the same thing we see, like, the club soccer teams come here and play. The atmosphere in these arenas, in these stadiums, it's unbelievable. You get the same thing with the NFL as well. So I get what's going on. I get what's happening, especially around this time when the majors are happening in golf. Yes, you make the little things seem so much bigger, and that's what's going on. But the best thing going right now is my Raiders schedule because I can't wait to break it down for you. The Step Brothers, Fernando Mendoza, Kirk Cousins. How long will they be stepbrothers or until one wins the job? I'll break down the Raiders schedule coming up right here on the Rich Eisen Show.
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8: Back here to Rich Eisen Show, man. It's so great to be here on this Friday as we've just had a week. You know, it was one of those weeks where you had, you know, the basketball part of it, the NHL part of it, seeing some just cool things. And the one thing about my mind, it's always constantly going every which way. And I got to slow it down because I see so many things throughout the week. And I'm like, wow, like, oh, that's pretty cool. That's pretty cool. One of the cool things I saw this week as well, before I get to the schedule breakdown of the Raiders, this week I saw that Lisa Leslie will be getting a statue. How many statues they got at Crypto.com Arena / Staples Center? Like, she will now have a statue unveiled, and I believe she will join, how many other statues? Is it 8 or 9?
9: Let's see here.
8: It's a lot down there at Crypto.com.
9: There are currently 15 statues at the Star Plaza outside of Crypto.
8: Yeah.
9: It's the Lakers.
8: A lot of Lakers.
9: Magic, Kareem, Shaq, Jerry West, Elgin Baylor, Chick Hearn.
8: Yep.
9: A Kobe tribute with
8: Kobe tribute.
9: And Gianna. The Kings have Gretzky, Robitaille, and Dustin Brown.
8: Correct.
9: Oscar De La Hoya, and Lisa Leslie. And then there's L.A. Kings Monument, which features sculptures.
8: The King's sculptures, yeah.
9: Marcel Dion.
8: So, yeah, that's some of the things that I saw this week, too. You know, I always bring light to that. I'm like, wow, this is always sports news coming up. But Lisa Leslie, the legend of Lisa Leslie, she, what she's did in sports, especially USC and obviously the L.A. Sparks and the championships. So, well, I said a well honored of a big honor for her as well. I can't wait to see what it looks like as well.
9: And now Leslie once scored, I think, 101 points.
8: Yeah, oh yeah, in high school game. Yep. So yeah, get a chance to. I think is this the first
9: Kirk? But by the way, that was all in the first half.
8: Oh yes,
9: 101 in the first half. She finished with 105. She slacked.
8: I mean, this is a big achievement, and I think this is the first female statue that'll be at the Crypto.com Arena. Obviously, you mentioned the Kobe tribute, but it's Kobe and his daughter. They have that tribute right by the arena. But this is the first woman, Lisa Leslie, man. That's pretty cool. Pretty cool, especially when I walk down in there. I'm always down by Crypto.com when I'm, you know, to the big events or a basketball game. So we'll see that coming up.
9: That's pretty cool.
8: But you know what? The schedule was released, and my phone was buzzing. My phone was ringing when the Raiders' schedule was released. It came out, and

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9: 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The Green Bay Packers schedule has officially been released, and there are some intriguing matchups upcoming for the green and gold, including, but not limited to, opening against division rival Minnesota Vikings, facing the Rams in LA on Thanksgiving Eve, hosting the Buffalo Bills on December 13th, heading to Soldier Field on Christmas for the second Bears matchup, and closing the season in Lambeau against the Detroit Lions in what could be an NFC North title game. Plenty more reactions to the NFL schedule release coming your way next on Kyle and Brust. The Brewers look to stay hot tonight against the Minnesota Twins. No starter listed yet for the crew, but first pitch is slated for 6:40 with pregame coverage beginning at 6:05 right here on 100.5 ESPN.
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0: great day to be alive on this Friday. No Kyle Wallace. He might be taking a picture by the famous mural with the wings in Nashville with all of his buddies, posting it on social media, because it did feel like when we discussed the bachelor party that it was all about the gram and the Instagram and the pictures. So no Kyle Wallace. Next to me is Josh DiMaggio, producer of Jen, Gabe, and Chewy Mornings 94.5 ESPN. Josh, what's going on?
1: Have you heard a peep from Kyle since he left?
0: Yes. That's okay. A great question. So Strofe and I got a text from him maybe this morning, and it was the Miles Turner, Brianna Stewart audio from Threads. I've never been sent a thread post from Kyle Wallace in the 2.5 years I've known him.
1: That's interesting. I wonder how he came across Threads. I was thinking that he was going to give you an update, like, we got crazy last night, spent hundreds of dollars at the club.
0: No, and as Strofe replied, it's very Kyle Wallace-esque. He's always 24 hours behind the news cycle. Like, nothing just... He probably is, like, thinking the schedule release is today.
1: He's excited tonight. Yeah, he's going to find himself next to a TV so he can check out what the Packers are up to.
0: It actually would have been great if he made the Tennessee Titans schedule release video where they go around Broadway, and they did a good job again. They had one go viral, like, I want to say...
1: I think it was 2 years
0: ago. Two, 3 years ago. Did a good job this year. There's too many to watch.
1: Strofe told us during Mr. Relevant, him and his fiance sat around and watched some together, which is something I just could never.
0: Oh my gosh. Doing. I couldn't get my wife to watch one of those.
1: No, I'd be clobbered over the head if I said, hey, do you want to watch the Las Vegas Raiders schedule release video?
0: Yesterday night, I turned to my wife because we were talking. We were trying to figure out, like, a movie or show to watch, even though she, like, was going to go to bed 30 minutes after that. And so I put in, which, since she has different tastes than I do.
1: Yeah.
0: I put in her top three movies and her top three shows, my top three shows and top three movies into ChatGPT.
1: Okay.
0: And there was nothing that
1: there was no carryover.
0: There was no connection.
1: Yeah.
0: I think there was one that was like it had two things of hers and one thing of mine.
1: I do love how prior to ChatGPT, you would have the idea to try and find something like that, but you would never get an answer because you would have to like think about it and
0: correct,
1: work at it.
0: Correct. I was like, just try and fix this for me.
1: But if I can just put it into a machine and hopefully it spits
0: out something good, I'm going to take
1: it. Had you found something that it was recommended? And it ended up you both really liked it. Would you have admitted to it being ChatGPT, or would you have said, this came from my brain, I was thinking...
0: Oh,
1: I was doing
0: no,
1: some.
0: She knew. Like, I mean, when I'm asking her, I had asked like 15 follow-up questions, Josh. I mean, she I was like, top three movies. She goes, cheaper by the dozen.
1: Okay.
0: Like, okay. And then she goes like 27 dresses or something, or 10 things I hate about you. And then there was another one from like a Disney movie from like 2000. I'm like, okay, we're living in 2026. I'm trying to get something on like Netflix here for us to watch, or it could be Disney Plus, but I was like, you're not helping me here. Like, you're taking us back so far that it's not going to find anything.
1: You gave her too much latitude.
0: And then the night immediately took a turn of, yeah, I'm not staying down here, I'm going to bed.
1: Mm-hmm.
0: Because there was a Katherine Heigl is like an actress that she likes. She was
1: from 40-Year-Old Virgin,
0: Grey's Anatomy, and You're on the Right Track, Knocked Up.
1: Yes, that's it.
0: She is in The Ringer with Johnny Knoxville.
1: I've seen that one.
0: And since that came up, by the way, of both of our tastes. Because Katherine Heigl is in Grey's Anatomy, and like,
1: matching.
0: And then My Humor. So that came up. I was like, oh, there's no way she would like that movie. And I don't even know how to appropriately describe that movie on FCC rules.
1: I'd like you to keep your job, so please, we'll just...
0: But essentially, Josh, what I did is like, all right, like, I'll at least show her this because it's really funny. There's a clip in which like... unprompted, one of the actors goes, when the bleep did we get ice cream? It's very famous. And she goes, that's not funny. And so I was like, all right, you know what? I'm just going to watch whatever I want. You go to bed. That's where we landed last night. Before we get into some takeaways from the schedule release yesterday, Green Bay Packers have their 17 games all set. Leroy, what's going on? You're on the Cardinals Talking text line. You're a Josh DiMaggio guy.
1: Leroy, my man.
2: Josh DiMaggio. Long time, man. Number one fan from Scarborough and Brest. I'm good, family. I've been hearing you, Josh DiMaggio. You just every morning.
1: I appreciate you listening, and I appreciate that you are in a much better mood than the last time I heard you on this program talking about Giannis. We're gonna talk.
0: Saying this.
2: Yeah. I am a kid. That's how hurt I am. I'm not kidding, man.
1: That broke my little heart when I heard that. I heard my guy Levi down like that. So I'm glad that I could my presence could bring you up and bring you into a better mood, Levi. I hope you've been doing
0: Leroy.
1: Well. Leroy's. Levi. I'm thinking Levi.
0: Oh, my gosh. Leroy, you got to disown Joshy after that. That's crazy, Leroy.
1: He knows.
2: I know. Josh DiMaggio, we go way back for years, man.
1: That's right.
0: Have an unbelievable Friday, Leroy, not Levi, since I know your name. That's Leroy in Milwaukee. Giannis Antetokounmpo forever.
1: When Leroy used to call back in Scales and Brust days, that's how he would. I'd answer the phone and he'd just start
0: cackling.
1: Yes.
0: You didn't even say hello. He just was so happy you were going to be on the other side. Oh, that's me. My bad. Leroy's got the radio too loud. I got my sound on my computer coming through. Ben Brush, Josh DiMaggio, Alex Drofer on the show. 800-990-3776 is the Carbless Talk and Text Line. You can get us on YouTube at ESPN Milwaukee, at ESPN Madison. Everything is on the ESPN Wisconsin app. Now, there's been a ton of conversation specifically about the first four games for the Green Bay Packers. That is mostly due in part because we know that Micah Parsons may miss the early portion of the game. Maybe he goes on PUP, maybe he doesn't. But you have at Vikings, at Jets, home against the Falcons on Thursday Night Football, and at the Buccaneers for the first four games. And then on October 11th is home against the Chicago Bears. And there's no telling if Micah will be back for that game or not. But then when I was on with Strofe yesterday and we had leaks and whatnot, like we didn't have the full schedule. I started thinking about it as I looked at the latter part of the year. When you go Bills, now the Dolphins are the Dolphins, but Bills, Dolphins, at Bears, Texans, Lions, for the last five games, that's a tough stretch. That's a really tough stretch where I was almost thinking to myself, like, I was kind of raving about how they have a great opportunity in these first four games because Micah won't be there. It's, you know, an opportunity against teams that don't necessarily scare you. They're all quality, you know, football teams in the NFL. Ish. Everyone can beat everyone. We know they lost the Browns early in the season last year with Joe Flacco. Brian Flores, good defensive coordinator or whatever. But I'd rather the scary thing be from the Vikings in week one be the defensive coordinator's good than holy cow, that offense is really good and you have a first-year defensive coordinator without Micah Parsons playing them. That's just not the case. But I almost feel like I wish it was spread out a little bit more. It's so backloaded in terms of strength of schedule, in my opinion, based off the win-loss totals that you look at Pottawatomie Sportsbook. The harder part of their schedule is on the back end. And health is a thing that everyone talks about. But if you want to win the division, a lot of the times, if they don't start as well as people want them to start, that's going to be a very tough back end of the part of the schedule.
1: I view the schedule as the schedule makers doing a hell of a favor for the Green Bay Packers. I think those first four games and starting the season, even 2-2, is a big win without Micah Parsons. I think, yes, it's challenging at the end, but those are all home games. Towards the end of the season, they are the best situation you could ask for to play those tough games. And I also just think that's sort of the reality of how the NFL's going. They can't expand the playoffs right now without like a new agreed to CBA. So what they're going to do is they're going to make week 13 through 18, all of them feel like the playoffs. They're all going to matter more and more. I think I'd rather have the Packers at their fullest of presumable strength.
0: As much as you can project.
1: Right, as we can project. Then without Micah Parsons, because I sure as heck don't want to play the Rams, the Bills, the Bears, or the Texans without... You don't have to raise your hand.
0: I was just letting you know that when you're done, I have something to add because this is something that you have brought to my attention that I am forgetting, and now I have a light bulb moment.
1: I think I would rather face those teams with Micah Parsons than without, because I would have a lot less confidence in the Packers beating a team like the Buffalo Bills without Micah Parsons than with. I mean, it's still Josh Allen. He's probably going to break some tackles, do the whole thing, but... That scares me. At Chicago, at the end of the season, without Micah, that to me is terrifying. The fact that they get, even Micah, who's probably going to be playing, 50% of the snaps when it comes to week five, still a whole lot better than no Micah. And those four teams at the beginning, if you could start stacking wins, we know how important it is when teams go 0-2 to start the season. If that's two tough games and the Packers start the season 0-2, scary hours. You still have confidence, but you start writing a picture that's not so
0: correct.
1: Helpful.
0: We've seen them overcome the three and six start in Jordan's first year of starting and going on that unbelievable run. But again, this I'd have to look back at the schedule and how it all laid out. We know that Thanksgiving was a big turn of the corner there. The one thing that I failed to remember is I now love week 18.
1: Yeah,
0: week 18 is now. So favorable because we didn't know at the time that we were on yesterday for the Detroit week 18. You knew it was Detroit. You didn't know where it was in Detroit or in Lambeau Field.
1: Getting them out of that dome at the end of the season.
0: Cold Jared Goff. Are you kidding me?
1: Goof Micah, does not like the cold.
0: The goof monster with the Rams couldn't do it at 2021. I think it was they played the Rams before they played the Buccaneers. Regardless, we've also seen Micah Parsons, who presumably, as you had said, will hopefully be playing more than the snap count than he will when he gets started, chasing Jared Goff. He was the great equalizer for Jared Goff last year. When you get Goff off his spot, they are not as good of a football
1: effectively
0: team.
1: Effectively neutered him. The guy who, when things go his way in a dome, will just pick your defense apart with all the talent they have on the offense, now putting him on the road. And at that point, I don't even know. There's a potential that seeding is out of the picture for one of these teams, and one of them just decides to go layup. That's also a potential there, and the game sort of becomes something we still talk about and watch, but we largely ignore the result because it doesn't matter. Like, maybe the Packers have locked up at that position already, the NFC North. And they're like, we would have to have some things go our way to get higher seeding. So we're just going to rest our guys and be healthy for the playoffs because last year we couldn't enter the playoffs that way. I think this has played out in a way for the Packers that is sort of kind of surprising in a sense that, and irrelevant, I called it the WWE-ification of the NFL. Like, they did the Packers a huge favor and did not want Micah to be playing big-time games without Micah. They just didn't want it.
0: There's no doubt about it. We did talk about that. It almost like they pandered to Micah.
1: Yes. Think about it, though. It makes sense. It's an entertainment product. Micah's first week back is against the Chicago Bears.
0: Presumably.
1: With the way the schedule is, I'd almost bank on it. Because it seems like they got some word, like, hey, do you think he'll be back? And they're like, yeah, most likely. And they said, well, what a hell of a time to do it.
0: Yeah.
1: Have that rematch as soon as possible.
0: And, of course, it also adds, like, a human element target date for Micah. You know, he's going to have, like, it almost helps as well. Be like, hey, these four games, we think, with how we're put together, we're not going to win. We're not thinking we're going to go 4-0. We'd like to go 4-0. Right. We can go 4-0. But
1: 3-1's the goal. 4-0 is a huge
0: bonus.
1: Win. Right.
0: Bonus. But, hey, without you, we still can do that. Without you?
1: Yes.
0: You can just sort of target week 5. Mm-hmm. And even if you're ready week 4, we don't have to rush you back.
1: Nope. No need for it.
0: No need. Ben Brush, Josh DiMaggio today in for Kyle Wallace. Alex Strofe running the show. I do think the opportunity that Jordan Love has is very interesting to start the season. Ryan Clark on Get Up had some words about the opportunity for Jordan Love. We'll play that on the other side. It's Kyle and Bruss with Josh DiMaggio, Alex Strofe on the show.
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6: Ben Brust, Josh DiMaggio in for Kyle Wallace. Alex Stroph is running the show. Packers released their full schedule last night with some AI-generated type video.
7: It was not AI-generated. They shared the behind the scenes of it. It looked like it.
6: So not AI slop.
8: Robot chicken slop. You know robot chicken?
7: No, Ben, that's way too esoteric for men.
6: And that word was way too
8: esoteric for us.
6: Yes. Josh DiMaggio, the big brainiac, showing off from 2 to 5 here.
7: It's funny because I thought of that word and I said, I should dial that back. And then, no.
6: You knew, like, yeah. I had to make Ben feel stupid. 800-990-3776 is the Carbless Talking text line. What?
8: How do you spell that? Oh, I found it. Esoteric refers to specialized knowledge, concepts, or interests intended for or understood by only a small, specialized group of people, just like the word esoteric.
7: Nailed it.
6: He just read a definition.
7: Yeah, and the definition fits exactly what I was describing.
6: I had no...
8: Josh crushed that. I'll give him
6: I had no objection to you saying it, and because when you say stuff, I imagine you're using it in the right context. But when I say things that I don't know the word to, there's a 90% chance I missed.
8: Yes, I understand that. However, it is good for both of us to learn. Mm-hmm. When he says something we don't understand, it's good for us to try to understand
6: what he's
8: saying.
6: You're an esoteric type of producer.
8: I don't think that makes sense.
7: Not so much, but... strictly by definition, I guess you could make it apply.
6: He's a specialized...
7: I don't know if it's
8: accurate.
7: I do
8: have specialized knowledge.
6: Yeah. Not very useful, but it's specialized. It's more, you know.
8: Well, it's useful for me producing the show, given the sentence.
6: Is Ryan Clark ready to go?
8: Yeah.
6: There we go. Ryan Clark on Get Up had some interesting things to say about the Green Bay Packers, specifically Jordan Love.
9: Do it. The word for the Green Bay Packers, in my opinion, is rush.
10: Mm.
9: And it's rush on defense, right? Once Micah Parsons went down last year, they couldn't create a rush. I believe it's why Rashawn Gary is now in Dallas. Offensively, the same thing. Look at what Josh Jacobs was 2 years ago as compared to last year. He was one of the best running backs in the league. And if you get the run game going, now Jordan Love can be the player we've been expecting him to ascend to be for the last 3 years. years. And the other thing, the last piece is don't rush Micah Parsons back. Mm. You have this easy start to the season, or teams that are lesser, at least as far as we project

0: Him to be this year, allow Michael Parsons to be as healthy as he possibly could be for the stretch of the season, and that's going to be on Jonathan Gannon, the new DC, to make sure this defense can perform.
1: When you say
2: that, Ryan Clark on Get Up this morning on ESPN. So, Josh, a couple things I take from this. The most important thing I want to focus on is when he talks about Josh Jacobs in the run game, because that is something you and I talked about extensively on the weekly wager on 94.5 ESPN. Matt LaFleur got too slap happy with the run game.
3: And overcommitted.
2: Like, way overcommitted.
3: Overcommitted to the point that we talked about being a detriment to Jordan Love in the pass offense.
2: And then he took the reins back a little bit and let Jordan Love sling the pill.
3: Cook.
2: And he did. And he was most consistent he was over the last 3 years. Now, when you hear that, I want to take that aside. I think it's less about the running game and more about, like, just Jordan Love. Like, you're in year four. Matt LaFleur and Jordan Love have been together. They're the most consistent, stable thing that they've had from a roster standpoint over the last 4 years. And so I'm looking to Jordan Love and Matt LaFleur to be like, look, I know Minnesota has Brian Flores. The Jets are retooling their defense with young pieces. The Falcons and the Buccaneers don't exactly scare me defensively. They have some pieces. I think the Atlanta can turn you over, but Jordan Love doesn't throw a lot of interceptions. So when I look at the opportunity that the offense has, while Jonathan Gannon is implementing a new system and, you know, scheme or whatever, that whole conversation, he's going to make his players fit within whatever they're doing to be successful. This is time for Jordan Love to carry the Green Bay Packers to that 3-1.
3: I agree with that sentiment. The sentiment I'd send to Ryan Clark is the ascension already happened. You just weren't paying attention.
2: Oh, wow.
3: And I think that's largely in part because of the way the Packers ended the season and the performance into the playoffs. It wasn't the best version we had seen of the Packers. But until Micah got hurt in that game against the Denver Broncos, that was Jordan Love's swan song of, hey, this guy needs to be in consideration for the MVP. The MVP didn't end up going their way. You need the team wins. You need to finish usually one or two in your conference to get to that point. But Jordan Love, by all of the fancy stats I look at and I pay attention to, and they do amongst
2: Joshy Nerd,
3: they do amongst other, you know, in the NFL, the stuff that matters to them. I think everybody else noticed it, and I understand.
2: Well, to your defense about the statistics, who were the top two favorites to win the MVP?
3: The
2: Matthew Stafford,
3: yes,
2: and Drake May,
3: yes,
2: who were also right next to Jordan Love in EPA, which is one of your favorites.
3: Correct. Yes, and like value added, all those important stats. And I think it was a little different, and I think it's going to continue to be different because Matthew Stafford gets around the goal line, he throws the ball to Devonta Adams. They're just going to keep doing that because it works. Aaron Rodgers did the same exact thing when Devonta Adams was a Packer because it's reliable, it's consistent, but it does pump up your touchdown numbers.
2: You know who had, like, what was it, 14 straight games with a touchdown? Josh Jacobs.
3: Yeah.
2: Right. So in the same way that they're pumping up stats at the goal line for other quarterbacks,
3: right,
2: the Packers were feeding Josh Jacobs.
3: Right, and that's sort of what, when it becomes these national conversations, I don't blame Ryan Clark for not being as locked in on Jordan Love on a week-to-week basis as we are, because he's watching the whole NFL. But when you look at those numbers and you talk about ascensions and guys making a name for themselves and becoming part of the MVP conversations, it's always the teams who are making deep playoff runs with quarterbacks that are overperforming. I think what we're going to see this season, especially with an aging Josh Jacobs and a run game where I think they still feel confident in, but the moves they made in the passing game with getting rid of trimming some of the fat, addition by subtraction, and going to guys that they trust in Christian Watson, Matthew Golden, Jaden Reed, and then Tucker Kraft eventually, that's going to superpower the offense to me. And Jordan Love is going to be probably the largest beneficiary. And I don't think he's going to even play that much better or that much different. It's just going to be recognizable because the offense is going to run through Jordan Love instead of Jordan Love being a compliment to the entire offense as it stands.
2: Yeah, as well as what we just mentioned about the first four games. As I look at the schedule, it's not like I'm looking at edge rushers galore.
3: No.
2: Like, if Houston was week one,
3: it's terrifying.
2: It'd be terrifying, yes, for this offensive line that has never played together.
3: Right.
2: They have been on the Packers, but they have never all played on the same unit.
3: Right.
2: And you can pick apart how good each person is, but you'd find out really quickly how ready Jordan Morgan is at left tackle if you're going up against the Houston Texans defense.
3: Right.
2: You will have a better chance for him to make mistakes, but not make major mistakes where Jordan Love might get drilled.
3: Right.
2: Because Danielle Hunter and Will Anderson are coming off the edge. And he's like, and then you're like, holy cow, crap, the first round tackle that we took 3 years ago that wasn't impressive when he had played different positions isn't even good at the left tackle position that he's supposed to be playing.
3: Yeah, and I think that's going to be, that's the biggest missing piece to me of the final national ascension of Jordan Love is if the offensive line does their part.
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3: Of the final national

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1: Confident. I can't be confident.
2: I have a belief there. Let's frame it that way. I have a belief that Jordan Morgan is going to be better than Rashid Walker and an upgrade at the position.
3: But do you also, so I hate to go offensive line here, but we will. Do you also have a belief that Aaron Banks is going to be worth moving money into the future and having him next year?
2: Do I think
3: Sean Ryan after 8 games of center last year and then second year rookie guard and coming off a patella tendon injury and Zach Tom? Like, there's just so many question marks. How do you have belief when there's reasons to just be like, I'm not going to believe till I see it?
2: I don't know what to think. Here's one part. I don't think Aaron Banks is ever going to play well enough that we think he was worth the $55 million he got in 2 years or whatever that number is. I do think Sean Ryan's best position is center, and I do think he's going to be an upgrade from what we've seen the past few years. And Anthony Belton, to me, is a guy with a ton of space to progress and get a lot better. He was an early pick, and then he was sort of thrust into action. They used him at multiple points, and it seemed like guard was a point he landed. He's got stuff to work on. He's a young player. The big question mark to me are the two tackles. I think the interior is going to be fine. I think we're not going to spend much time there. If Zach Tom isn't healthy, then I start to get
3: really worried.
2: Really worried. Because now we're talking Darren Kennard. We're talking Travis Glover. We're talking...
3: Okay, enough.
2: Maybe swinging Belton out.
4: Maybe Jacob Monk.
2: Yeah. That's where I get scared. But I do have belief that the first round left tackle is actually going to be a revelation. And we're all going to go, why wasn't he playing last year?
3: We're going to see if ball knower Josh DiMaggio is right about Jordan Morgan. But what I had fun doing with Josh DiMaggio on Wednesdays during football season at the Weekly Wager was hitting up one of or two or three or four of the 2,600 slot machines at Pottawatomie Casino Hotel. They have recently added Wheel of Fortune and many others. If you go on their social media, they're adding unbelievable slot machines all the time. They have bingo, table games. The sports book is amazing with kiosks everywhere if you want to get your bets. And speaking of kiosks and 2,000 square foot video walls for things to watch in the fall, why not overreact? Why not dive deep into win totals, passing yard over-unders? All of that is available right now at Pottawatomie Casino Hotel. So let's get a little ahead of ourselves here. And do a little Green Bay props and early preview coming up next.
2: Love it.
5: You're dealing with Kyle and Brust.
6: Emperor Penguin. You'd be like, ah, yes.
2: It looks like every other penguin.
5: On ESPN Wisconsin and the...
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0: DiMaggio here with you, Alex Strohfer on the show. Hope you're enjoying your Friday. 800-990-3776 is the Carbless Talk and Text Line. 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Everything's on the ESPN Wisconsin app. As the schedule has been released, why not get ahead of ourselves? Why not take a look at what Pottawatomie Casino Hotel has to offer? What they're projecting in terms of win total? Jordan Love's... You know what? Why am I saying it? Alex Strohfer is here to do that for us. Let's hit it.
1: 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Goes to the end zone. It is a one-handed grab by Matthew Gold.
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4: 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We're going to start with a few things, then we'll get to Packer-specific stuff. But NFC North winner, Detroit plus 160, Green Bay plus 215, Chicago plus 320. Find it interesting that the winner from a year ago is in third place.
0: Well, I was wondering if there's been significant change, and there really hasn't been much, other than when Kyler Murray signed with Minnesota. It brought Minnesota from like plus 750 to, I think, what are they, 625-ish? You have that?
4: Plus 550.
0: Yeah, so they jumped a little bit because he's going to make them a little more competitive. Yeah, look, I'm probably, based off the way the schedule lays out for the Lions, I think they have the best chance to win the most games.
5: Yeah.
0: I don't think there's bad value in the Green Bay Packers if you think that they can start hot without Micah Parsons and then play to their potential.
5: I'm as suspicious of the Lions as I am of the Chicago Bears, but in different ways. I think the Chicago Bears can be a better team but less wins just because the one-score games and the miraculous comebacks.
0: You know this about the Lions, Joshy. They have of all the teams they play, they have the lowest number of over-under win totals. And what do the Lions do against teams that they're better than?
5: Smoke them.
0: They smoke the bad teams.
5: Yeah, I'm suspicious of some of the new hires they have there because they just immediately fired their offensive coordinator. And they're going to, like, I think Ben Johnson is that good that recreating him you just really can't do.
0: No, Dan Campbell tried to do it himself. Right. He took over play calling in the middle of the season and still fired the offensive coordinator.
5: And I do think Jared Goff is primed to be one of those guys who one day it's there and the next it's gone. Like, he just doesn't seem that physically gifted to where
0: everything does have to go right for him to be successful. But that being said, when he has time, I mean, he puts up some unbelievable completion percentage numbers.
5: Yes. If they suffer a Penei Sewell injury or that offensive line, the retooling of it doesn't work out.
0: I was going to say, they have had to retool.
5: They're in big, big trouble. I like the Packers. I like the value here. I almost think, like, looking around, and I know Homer's put a voice to this, The Packers need to win a division.
0: Yeah, win the damn division.
5: It's been so damn long, and it would be such a mark for the Packers to finally hit that I feel like there's nobody more concerned about the division than the Green Bay Packers this offseason.
0: Yes, the Lions. Right point, the Lions have done it. Bears have done it. Mm-hmm. The Green Bay Packers need to do it for Love and LaFleur. They didn't do it in 22 when that mid-roster finished 8-9.
5: Every other team has done it sooner than the Packers in the division.
0: When you say sooner,
5: like they've more recently won a division.
0: Oh, God, I didn't know if it meant like when a new coach came in over that period or quarterback.
5: More recently.
0: I get it.
5: Yes.
0: I get it. Yeah, again, I'd probably take the Lions just from the strength of schedule standpoint and how they beat up on bad teams.
5: I do like that you're not just using last year's win total because that drives me nuts. When people just look at the strength of schedule, but teams.
0: I went off of who they play off the win totals projected for this
5: that's
0: coming year.
5: That's the right
4: that's
5: way to
4: right
5: do
4: way
5: it.
4: That's the right way to do it. Yes. I agree.
0: Thanks, guys.
4: Packers 17th in that
5: measurable. I saw so many people tweeting out the graphic of last year's win totals.
0: Oh, no. It's, like, it's a year-over-year league.
5: What am I supposed to do with this?
4: Yeah, correct. I'm with you on that. Let's talk about QB1. Jordan Love finished with 23 passing touchdowns in the regular season last year, but obviously missed a few games due to injury. His line this year, 24.5 passing touchdowns.
0: Can we double dip here and just get yards and touchdowns?
4: Well, yards is such a big number, but I'll give it to you anyway. It's 3,525.
5: What did he have last year?
4: He had 3,300, but again, missed some time.
0: 3,381.
5: Yes. I like the over in both. I think this is, we just talked about it last segment. I think this is your offense, Jordan Love, year. And I think barring setbacks due to injury, he's missed a game or two every single season.
0: Before you jump in here, let's have this discussion before, like, just being like, over. The conversation has shifted not to injury prone,
5: right,
0: that Kyle Wallace has said,
5: yeah,
0: and as Chewy asked Adam Schefter on Jen, Gabe, and Chewy, but to the way too much conversation about who the backup is going to be this offseason,
5: right,
0: because of what Malik Willis has done when Jordan's been out. He started 15 games the last 2 years,
5: mm-hmm,
0: and he's finished 33-89, 33-81. So that's pretty spot on from a yards perspective,
5: yes,
0: the last 2 years based off how many games he's played. So if you think he goes the full way, it's an easy over.
5: Right. Right.
0: My trepidation here is...
5: Trepidation. Road to trepidation.
0: Road to trepidation is the offensive line.
5: Yeah.
0: And him getting a little banged up because he was under duress late in that year. Yeah. Zach Tom was not fully healthy. I don't count the Bears playoff game because they were down 21-3. They had a horrible pass rush. They just sent everyone at the Packers. But over the season, can they keep Jordan Love healthy?
5: Yeah. I'm betting on that. I'm betting on the Jordan Love emergence, the Jordan Love in the conversation for MVP and being the guy everyone's talking about as, ooh, do we have a new entry into the elite quarterback conversation when we talk about quarterbacks across the NFL? I think also just dialing back Josh Jacobs to a degree is going to be felt.
0: I like that. If I had to choose
5: because
0: between...
5: Josh, I'd rather have Josh Jacobs week 14 through the Super Bowl. That I don't care what he does week 4, 5, 6,
0: correct,
5: 7.
0: I don't care about touchdown
5: bulging. I don't need him to have 20 carries and 3 touchdowns.
0: Of these two, I would probably choose touchdown passes over,
5: yes,
0: yards.
4: I like that you're ranking because that's going to be our next exercise. Hope you have a pen and paper available.
0: Oh, so we got music and then double music.
5: I don't have a pen nor a paper.
0: Here's okay. A pen and use the back of this paper.
5: Thank you.
4: All right, I'm going to give you 4 season-long bets, and I want you to power rank them from the one you like the most to the one you like the least.
5: Okay.
4: We're starting with Coach of the Year, Matt LaFleur. He is plus 2,800. Mike McCarthy has better odds than him, by the way.
5: Yeah.
4: Defensive Player of the Year, second place, is Micah Parsons at plus 800. MVP for Jordan Love, plus 1,500. And Comeback Player of the Year for Tucker Kraft, plus 2,500. Which one of those do you like the most? Which one of those do you like the least?
5: What was the Comeback Player of the Year?
4: Tucker Kraft at plus 2,500.
5: I'm going to put forth Comeback Player of the Year just because I think he played enough last season. The Comeback Player of the Year has weird narratives around it. It's hard to predict.
4: Yeah, Micah Parsons is actually only plus 1,200 in that category behind,
5: yeah,
4: Kyler Murray and Patrick Mahomes.
5: I do think Tucker Kraft's going to be great, and he's also going to cement himself as, like, the guy.
0: I don't think people are going to be like, oh, he made a big comeback because he was...
4: Yeah, but he missed half the season.
5: He did.
0: I don't know if
5: a
0: tight end gets...
5: But it's a torn ACL.
0: But also, tight end doesn't get the narrative.
4: Yeah. Micah Parsons is a torn ACL. He's third best odds.
5: Isn't this award is handmade for Kyler Murray.
4: Or Patrick Mahomes.
5: Yeah.
0: But if you're MVP, like, yeah. I don't know. They're going to... The narrative is yet to be...
5: Four is Comeback Player of the Year.
0: There's some quarterback on the couch that we're not talking about that somehow comes back and wins some games.
5: Tua.
4: Now, I got to give Joshy some credit here.
0: Jeez, how many times are you going to kiss his ass this segment? That's the third good point, Josh. I like that, Josh. I'm going to give Josh some credit.
4: He's a smart guy. Well, I'm actually going to take a shot at him here. So here he goes interrupting me.
0: I'm just saying that's 3 times Joshy.
4: That's the 16th time you've interrupted somebody this segment, but who's keeping track?
0: No, it's just annoying.
4: Josh didn't take his opportunity to rank Matt LaFleur fourth.
0: Believe it or not, Josh and I look at.
4: Hater.
0: I know, but Josh and I look at odds. Like, yeah. I have Matt LaFleur second in this power ranking, plus 2,800. If the Packers win the division and get a 1 seed,
5: mm-hmm,
0: for something they haven't done since he's been with Love, like, there's a story to be written. So if there's a story that I can write that is possible, I'm going to rank the odds based off what I like the most. I have Comeback fourth as well. Third, I have Depot. Missing that many games is tough.
5: Yeah. And at the end of the season, the sack total matters.
0: We saw with Myles Garrett, despite, you know, how much better of an impact I think Micah had to the team.
5: Right. It's not dead on arrival. There's certainly a scenario where even after missing four games, Micah has that big of a season.
4: Great point, Josh.
5: That he leads the league in sacks when it's all said and done. But the likelihood is not in his favor to guys who will play the whole season. So I've got DPOY 3 here just because I think Micah will play like a DPOY, but I don't think he'll get the award just because of context.
0: So do we have the same? Do we have comeback 4, DPOY 3, Coach of the Year 2, MVP 1?
5: Yeah. Uh-huh. Yeah. Yeah, and
4: I like Josh's list.
0: Yeah, I was gonna say somehow mine's not good.
4: I like Josh's list.
5: I think if we wanted to have debate on DPOY and Coach of the Year at 2 and 3, the problem with Coach of the Year is it most often goes to
0: somebody who sucked really bad.
5: They think your team's gonna suck.
0: Who was Coach of the Year? Was it Vrabel?
5: It must have been.
0: Oh,
4: it was.
5: Yeah, it's usually. I mean, Dan Campbell.
4: Fall from grace.
5: Dan Campbell.
0: What fall? Living his best life.
5: Dan Campbell won it for the Lions, even though they weren't that good the year he won it. Like, it's a big narrative thing. I'm trying to do a serious segment here, and you guys are being jokesters.
4: I just said Nazir. Good point, Ben.
5: Great. Doing radio for Ben.
0: Yep, just for me. So it's never claimed to care about the fans. We know that.
5: Yeah, that's... But MVP is my favorite. I like the odds. I think Jordan Love... Wouldn't it... You can write the narrative of how excited the media would be to give Jordan Love the MVP. It's the third quarterback in a row to win an MVP as they're making their way on a 1 or 2 seed into the playoffs. Like, the media wants to write that.
0: I'm just looking at his trophy. He's just nodding his head. Yeah. He's loving every second of it.
4: I can't wait to place my wager on Love to win the MVP.
0: Well, now I'd probably stay away. This is so good on the Carbos Talking Text Line, Joshy. Be real on injuries. Get a medical person on the show. Things get fricked up with injuries. Steroids and painkillers get you on the field. Then you have to last.
5: What?
0: Why do we need a medical person on the show? The season hasn't even started. We don't know what injuries there are other than Micah. It's Tim
4: in Oregon.
5: Tim. I don't have anything to say. I was going to say put down the brewskis, but I don't think
0: Tim's doing that, but if he wants to, he can. Ben Brush, Josh DiMaggio.
4: How do you know what Tim's doing?
0: Alex Strofe, the yes man for Josh DiMaggio, running the show.
5: Also, just everyone's on steroids. I'm certain there are people in the NFL on steroids. Have you seen some of those guys? Yes.
0: I mean, I don't know how much they are looking at the policies of PEDs and everything. As long as the performance is good,
5: enough guys get popped. That there's some testing.
0: There's some.
5: Do I think?
0: But are they going to test test Myles Garrett?
4: Accuse somebody. Come on, Joshy.
5: The funniest one, if I remember correctly, is Leron Landry showed up with absolute boulders on his shoulders and then in training camp ended up being banned for PEDs for like the second time.
0: Again, if Myles Garrett was on it, the NFL would be like, it's okay.
5: Yeah. I was going to say, I don't think they are doing.
0: Good point, Ben.
5: I don't think they're doing everything they can in their power to make sure there aren't steroids in the NFL, if I were to say that.
4: If you break a league record, though, you're getting tested, right?
5: No.
4: You don't think so?
5: Nah.
4: All right, fine. Then I'll give it to you, Ben. Good
0: they point. Don't want that stain on them.
5: No.
4: Ben just...
0: It's all PR.
4: Ben just wants me to...
0: It's all entertainment. What I do want to do next is play something for Josh he has never heard.
5: Oh, boy.
0: And it's about Alex Strofe. Coming up next.
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2: Ben Brust, no Kyle Wallace. Alex Stroh, front of the show. Happy Friday. It's a beautiful one out there. 800-990-3776 is the Cardless Talk and Text line.
3: Thanks, Ben.
2: You're welcome. I'm jealous.
3: Great point, Ben.
2: 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Put us on the ESPN Wisconsin app, YouTube on your phone, and get some sunshine.
3: Take a walk?
2: Can't do that either. Now, ooh. Alex Stroh, you were on the ESPN Wisconsin schedule release show with Gabe Neitzel, Jason Wilde, and I don't think Josh has heard this. But when I heard it, I just was like, I need Josh's reaction to this clip.
4: But they do sit or they don't stand as much. Like every Packers game I go to, I do not sit. I've never sat unless it's like halftime. I have had people say, hey, can you please sit down? And I will say, no, I am at a Packers game. All due respect. And that usually irritates them. But like, it's a football game. Get loud.
2: Things that never happen for $1,000, Alex Trebek?
5: That didn't happen. There's just no way.
2: You're not the stand-up the full time and then turn around to somebody and be like,
6: with all due respect.
4: So I have had several occurrences of this happen.
5: Several?
2: But you said you stand the whole time except for halftime.
4: Yes.
2: There is no shot.
4: Have you been to a Packers game?
2: Yes.
4: Uh-huh. Mm-hmm. Let me rephrase the question. Have you been to a Packers game not in the club section?
2: Yes.
4: And you stand the whole game?
5: No.
2: No.
4: Wrong.
5: No.
2: No, it's not. It's not the culture of Lambeau Field.
4: I went to three games last year. I stood the whole game, all three zones.
5: NFL football has so much dead time.
2: Were you in the student section?
4: That doesn't exist.
2: Well, I mean, it does at Fiserv Forum. It sounds like you're creating an area at Lambeau.
4: The Eagles Monday night game, I had very good seats in an end zone where I was like in the eighth row.
2: Cool.
4: And yes, I will give myself.
2: Cool.
5: Were people standing?
4: The whole game.
5: Everyone around you standing the whole game?
4: Yes. And then I went to the Bears game on December 7th, stood the whole game.
2: You're such a liar. We've caught you in so many lies.
4: I'm not lying.
5: I don't know if
4: why would I lie about this?
5: I think he is selfish and inconsiderate enough to not sit at any moment and ruin the game for the people behind him. What I do doubt is the turnaround.
2: That's the part that
5: I think you might hear someone say something and then just ignore it and play it off and keep standing.
4: I guess the most aggressive I ever was not at a Packers game. It was at Wisconsin.
5: Story's changing.
2: Already. It's 2 minutes in.
4: Same idea. I'm talking about the most aggressive. I usually do it very respectfully the mm-hmm. first time. At Marquette, Wisconsin, this would have been in 22, I think, the game that went to overtime at Fiserv. I was in a Marquette season ticket section, and the guy behind me during overtime started pulling on the hood of my sweatshirt.
5: Well, yeah.
4: I was very rude.
5: If somebody physically touches you, then it does warrant.
2: But, like, if we know Strofe, he probably deserved to be physically touched.
4: I said, do not put your hands on me. I said that to an
5: older
4: man.
5: That's fair.
2: Yeah, and what were you going to do about it if they squared up?
5: We're going to put up your dukes?
4: I was ready to duke up, Joshy. I was ready to duke up.
2: Were you wearing a sleeveless shirt?
5: Can we put it on the
2: showing
5: YouTube?
2: Showing off the guns?
5: Can we put it on the YouTube poll? Did Alex Stroh actually turn around and confront someone who tell him to sit down?
4: I could call somebody to, what's the word? Verify the story?
5: Mm. Oh, I don't trust the veracity.
4: The people I was with.
2: No, I'd rather just the audience who knows you better than your friends answer the question.
4: My friends were there.
2: Yeah, well, we still haven't confirmed that you have friends.
5: You guys probably sit around at the campfire and tell us stories like you were about to fight someone, put them in a headlock, and show them who's boss. That's probably what you guys do.
2: Adam chimes in. Great point, Joshy.
5: Thanks, Adam.
2: Joshy getting
5: that.
2: All the love. Mike chimes in on the Carbless Talk and Text line. Very wrong and not normal to stand the entire game unless it's a playoff game. Standing at Packers game is definitely situational. If the Packers are winning, everyone around you is standing, get at it. If the Packers look like a dumpster fire, you're probably sitting.
4: Yeah, I guess if that's the case, sure. But none of the games I went to, they were a dumpster fire. They were in every game.
2: Just because you're at a Packers game doesn't mean you can stand all game. If the people in front of you are sitting, there is no reason for you to be standing. It doesn't make you more of a fan if you are asking people to sit.
4: If you stand at Packers games, that's very normal. Especially in the cold, when it's cold.
2: I like disagree. When you're in the cold, I've been to a cold game, and you sit, you get as close as you can to create as much body heat as possible.
5: You trap all the heat down there with you.
2: Nobody moves.
4: When you're wearing those big-ass coats, that's why you're standing. You got the cardboard on the concrete, and you're standing, and you're moving around a little bit.
5: Cardboard under your butt and under your feet.
2: Like, you're just not matching, like, Lambeau Field energy right now. Have you been to a Packers game?
4: I don't think you can accuse me of going to a Packers game. Rich.
2: I understand. That's why I said it, Strofe.
5: If he's not going to admit to stretching the truth on that, I will say I plan to never attend a game with him because I can't be next to a guy standing the whole time.
2: You wouldn't be able to enjoy the game. You'd just be thinking about the guy standing next to you, which is Alex Strofe the whole time.
5: It's 2nd and 17, and there's 9 minutes left in the second quarter. What are we doing?
2: Are you the run the, Strofe go run the ball, run the damn ball? Are you the run the ball guy?
5: No. Flag.
2: No. All everything.
5: Yeah.
2: He was open.
5: That's a hold.
2: He missed him.
4: That's probably the best one. Yeah.
2: Which one?
4: He was open. That's definitely me.
2: Shoot the puck. Oh. You're the shoot the puck guy for sure.
5: Or basketball. Anytime a high schooler goes up, that's a foul.
4: Yeah, I don't know about that one.
2: I don't even think we need to put it on the poll because the Carbis Talk and Text Line has affirmed that his story is untruthful because our fans also go to Packers games.
4: And they stand the whole time.
2: Not according to everyone I'm hearing from.
4: The one you're picking and choosing.
2: I literally have three examples. And I was sensitive. 800-990-3776.
5: I'd ask for more input and callers, but I don't.
2: Yeah, we just know he's a lie. In 2 minutes here, Miles Turner and Breanna Stewart have a podcast. Wild combo, by the way. They have deleted all posts from this. I did look back today. It's scrubbed.
4: Really?
2: They scrubbed it. I went to go look at the original post. I was like, how many views does this thing have now? And then I checked all the other platforms. Gone.
5: So I looked this morning, and their podcast, which they've launched recently, only had like 1,200 followers.
2: Correct. They had like 200 on Twitter. Did you go on Instagram?
5: No, I was on Twitter. Maybe
2: you read it wrong. It's like 258. They were trying to hard launch a viral clip that they had to delete.
5: Well, I think this was their second or third podcast. The first one just didn't get much ground.
2: Yeah, and Miles is like, I got to say something.
4: Their Twitter account has 264 followers.
2: Man. And you can't even get to the post.
4: And they deleted the post.
2: We'll play that post for you next about Giannis Antetokounmpo and Doc Rivers.
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10: 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The Green Bay Packers schedule has officially been released, and there are some intriguing matchups upcoming for the Green and Gold in 2026, including but not limited to opening against the Minnesota Vikings, facing the Rams in LA on Thanksgiving Eve, hosting the Buffalo Bills on December 13th, heading to Soldier Field on Christmas for the second Bears matchup, and closing the season in Lambeau against the Detroit Lions in a potential NFC North title game. Plenty more reactions to the NFL schedule release, and I'm sure other certain things coming your way next on Kyle and Brust. The Brewers look to stay hot tonight against the Minnesota Twins. Coleman Crowe will be on the bump for the Crew, just announced by the Brewers. First pitch is slated for 6:40 with pregame coverage beginning at 6:05 right here, 100.5 ESPN.
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0: 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With Kyle Wallace, here's Ben Brust.
2: Ben Brust, no Kyle Wallace. Josh DiMaggio in his place. Alex Stroph is running the show. We just talked about it, and we still have the footage. The footage still exists on our internal computer because Brianna Stewart and Miles Turner have a podcast, Game Recognized Game, is it?
5: I believe that's correct.
2: They have scrubbed the post that went viral about Doc Rivers and Giannis. We will play that for you because we still have it because the internet exists and lives on.
11: We get fined for all types of stuff now. You guys get fined a lot?
12: It depends on the coach. So Doc Rivers, he didn't find anybody. Guys were late all the time. Guys were, you know, showing up to film whenever they wanted to show up. Guys were missing meetings. Like, it was one of the craziest things I personally ever experienced. We literally, if the plane took off at 2 o'clock, we weren't leaving until 4:30. I'm being so serious, bro. It was crazy, though. Guys were an hour late to the plane. It got to the point where I knew not to show up until like an hour after they said the plane was taken off. It was crazy.
11: So who's the teammate that's most likely to be late? Well, all of yours, obviously, because nobody gets fined.
12: Giannis is going to show up whenever he wants, really, you know? I think that this kind of just came with the territory that, and once I kind of saw what was going down, I was like, hey, man, more power to you. They ain't going to fine you. Do what you do.
2: Right. That was Miles Turner on his booming podcast, Game Recognized Game.
5: It's so funny to get the viral clip and then eject on it. Say, actually, I'm not about that.
2: As we talked in the break, it was up there for 24 hours. Right. Like, it's not gone now. There's articles, there's audio.
5: Some people just can't handle it like we can.
2: For sure.
5: Not everyone's made out for the viral life.
2: Also, if I'm Miles Turner, I don't care if Giannis is my teammate or not. I am not putting Giannis on blast.
5: Yeah.
2: Wild choice.
5: I did find that interesting, and it did make me start to ponder past the actual implications of what he was saying and the ramifications of being late and all that. It was strange to me, and it made me think, like, do the Bucks just all know Giannis is getting traded and that's it? So he doesn't really care what he says because it's not his teammate?
2: I mean, there was probably a shift past. I heard Jen say this, yeah. And I like this. There was probably a shift post-trade deadline.
5: Yeah.
2: Even though, again, I didn't believe the, I'm not leaving, but the Wolf of Wall Street stuff.
5: Stroph, do you have the clip of, was it before the season started when they were asked of who's the most late and every single person said no comment? If it's
2: he put a thumbs up, so.
5: We should watch that.
2: We'll play it. This was from the Bucks.
13: Pass. Gotta keep that disclosed.
14: I'm not throwing anybody on his books.
13: No snitching.
5: So if that's AJ Green and it's like a fun thing and they're making a point,
4: Just quick context, Joshy, so because they don't say it in the video. Yeah. If you're driving in the car right now, the question was who is the last one on the team bus? That is the question.
2: I did see Michael Redd respond to new assistant coach of South Carolina, Sam Decker, because he quote tweeted the clip that's no longer there about like accountability matters or something. Mm-hmm. Michael Redd, who responded back, said, what happens in the locker room stays in the locker room. The Bucks did a pretty good job of that on this social clip before the season.
5: You're right.
2: Miles Turner on the podcast, not so much.
4: I guess my question is for you, because you played at a high level, obviously, making it to a Final Four.
2: It's different.
4: I know it's different.
2: College
4: than
2: is way different.
4: I know, but for you, did
5: you
4: have
5: guys are scared of your coach.
2: Yes.
4: But you did want to play. You did have the National Player of the Year on your team. And I'd be curious, was he like treated differently by the coaching staff at all?
2: No, but again, it's just so
5: was
2: different.
5: Was Sam a little bit.
2: No, but we were all like so close that like we all wanted to go in the bus and hang out and start playing cards or talk whatever. Or just, you know, it's just
5: you're
2: different.
5: Not worth half $1 billion. No, like, other things.
2: Exactly.
5: Yeah.
2: I wanted to play.
5: Right. Like, yeah. It is different.
2: I couldn't get fined. I could get benched.
5: Your obligation was to play more basketball, and that was about it.
2: I guess my question is who is this more of an indictment on? Doc or Giannis?
5: I think it's Giannis. I understand how Doc fits into this, but I do think any pushing to it being Doc's fault is truly not understanding the dynamics and trying to hold a favorable place for a guy you really like. Because
2: one thing
5: Giannis
2: I want to add is Doc Rivers had made it very clear at the end of the season, and he made it very clear when he took the job. I don't know why I wanted to take this job. And at the end of the season, he's talking about Grandparents' Day that he can't wait to go to next year. Like, he himself was kind of checked out of this long tenured coaching career.
5: And I mean, just think of like the way they talk about Tom Brady being the hardest one coached by Bill Belichick. Like, you coach your leader the hardest because that's the guy who sets the example. And if the guy setting the example isn't receptive to it, then what?
2: There's nothing you can do.
5: Then you have no authority. Right. Yeah. It just doesn't work that way. And you could still play favorites, and certainly that happens across all sports where guys get more and more
2: they also
5: benefits.
2: Stunk.
5: Right. And like, to me, he probably tried to say, hey, Giannis, can you be on time? And Giannis said no. And then he said, well.
2: All right.
5: Right.
4: Good talk, bud.
2: We're sinking ship already, so.
5: Right. What am I going to do about that? It's so antithetical to everything I know about Giannis and the hardworking and the dedication and the always wanting. Remember the whole I want to play stuff? Do you want to play that bad when you're showing up 2.5 hours late to a
2: game? This all was a PR battle between the Bucks and Giannis, and Giannis was saying things to try and continue to stay in the good graces of anybody who is a fan of his and trying to also make the Bucks the bad guy. But ultimately, they're both at fault.
5: Yes.
2: Like, Giannis doesn't want to be there. The Bucks don't want him. Bontemps and Windhorst wrote an article today that they just want a fresh, clear start.
5: Right.
2: And, like, everything that we've seen from the rumors of him going to the Knicks last year to the trade deadline of them fielding offers to the report now that the Bucks are already ready to field offers post-NBA lottery. Like, this is what it is now, and we're, like, this isn't that surprising. Also, do we really believe that every road trip he was, like, that late? Like,
5: no.
2: There's an embellishment to Miles Turner here. There has to be.
5: I'm sure, but he also mentioned earlier in the clip, like, film sessions and, like, it's clear to me there was a pattern of being late. I'm not sure. I'm sure it wasn't every single time, but, like, 2.5 hours late for flight is wildly disrespectful.
2: It's crazy.
5: Like, you can make a case for, like, yeah, it's pretty disrespectful. You were 45 minutes late. You held everyone up. 2.5 hours is blatant disregard. There is nowhere you can be in this state that would take you 2.5 hours to get to the plane.
2: Like, there's nothing worse as a commercial traveler than sitting on a tarmac.
5: Right.
2: And like, you just want to get in the air and get to your next spot. Imagine sitting on the plane for 2.5 hours before flying 3 hours.
5: For Giannis, who may or may not be playing.
2: Likely not at that point, because he's probably like, whatever.
5: Right. It's so strange. It's such a misstep, I think, for him, because now a lot of those guys who are the younger player, like, they're forever tainted on their opinion of Giannis. Like, clearly Miles Turner had an axe to grind here. Clearly this was an issue, and I don't think he's alone with it. I'm sure the guys on that team were talking about it. Like, can you believe this guy? Like, I've never seen anything like this. And when you talk about the prima donna behavior and all that stuff we thought Giannis was capable of avoiding, he just sort of fit right in with all the things we say about all the other star athletes.
2: Yeah, as I read on the Carbliss talk and text line, 800-990-3776, Stevie chimes in, well, did he start showing up late to throw a fit because they wouldn't play him? Again, everything's on the table.
5: Right.
2: Like, he may not have also wanted to be there anymore.
5: Right.
2: And then they weren't playing him.
5: I think this predates the situation at the end of the season.
2: Sources?
5: No.
2: Close to the program?
5: The sources of the Milwaukee Bucks players who, before the season,
2: said no comment?
5: Yeah. Who all ran from that scared.
2: Like, if it was, let's choose a player like
5: Ryan Rollins.
2: Ryan Rollins, like, yeah, like, oh, man, the guy, His alarm clock. We have to tell him to set five of them because he just keeps missing
5: right,
2: stuff.
5: And you can also be the late guy who's still mostly on time. He shows up 2 minutes late to film session. He gets fined $2,000.
2: I can say. We all had teammates where it was like, you know,
5: right.
2: Hey, I'm going to be in my seat early. He's like, I'm good. What are they going to do?
5: Right.
2: But 2.5 hours? That's a whole damn plane ride.
5: We know what city Giannis lives in. You have to be leaving your house 2 hours after liftoff time to be 2.5 hours late.
2: Wow. I didn't even consider that portion of it. Milwaukee getting to Mitchell from where he is at worst is 40 minutes.
5: And that's, you have an accident that caused like stop and go traffic. That's not
2: correct. The highway could be closed and you can get there in an hour.
5: Right. Right.
2: 2.5? And now we got I love this, and this is why we do love the Milwaukee Brewers. Do you know what Pat Murphy would do if someone was 2.5 hours late?
5: Yeah.
2: Belt to ass.
4: Even Matt LaFleur.
2: I don't know if Matty Mouse has it in him.
5: Aaron could have gotten away with 2.5 hours.
2: Oh, my gosh. But what's Matt LaFleur saying to Aaron?
4: All right, I'll give you that.
2: Hey, Micah Parsons, you're 2.5 hours late. We're going to take off without you. No, they're not doing that.
4: Micah.
2: They're definitely not doing
4: that. Micah wouldn't do that. He's much more likable right now.
2: We're playing the hypothetical game of star power here.
5: Micah, it is during the end when he's laying on training tables.
2: Correct.
5: Yeah.
4: But he was there.
2: The only player that could have potentially have been late was in training table when Christian Watson had three injuries leaving a game at one point.
5: Yes.
2: They treat chest, back, and head.
5: Yeah. I've never heard an injury report like that before.
2: What is that?
5: The Christian Watson one where it was three things
2: in the middle of a game. Leaving for three things in the middle of a game is wild.
5: That's just funny.
2: No. It's so funny. This isn't me being like, oh, he's injury prone. It's objectively hilarious that he had three things.
5: It's hard to hurt that many things at once.
2: Back, chest, and head. Damn. Is he okay?
5: Right. Is he all in one piece?
2: Oh, man. Well, someone who's the most reliable and would never be late to an appointment and have communication if there was traffic is Gina Della from Pella and the entire team at Pella Windows and Doors of Wisconsin, because they are the best. 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
5: While my mother might not be a big fan of Ben Brust anymore, she is a big fan of Powell Windows and Doors and Joe Franco.
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5: them with a new front door.
2: Joe was just at my house for a back door. Look at me and Mrs. DiMaggio.
5: Yeah.
2: We're back. We're so back. Send her the clip. Cut the clip, Strophy. I got to send it to Mrs. DiMaggio.
5: Joe Franco might be the meeting together point that brings you back.
2: You know what? 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How about that? 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Does money talk for Mrs. DiMaggio?
5: Money talks.
2: Oh, Joe Franco, you're getting a call as soon as this show is over. 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Even though we don't have Kyle, he said some outlandish things this week. We will play Guess Who coming up next.
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2: Ben Brust, Josh DiMaggio in for Kyle Wallace. Alex Strofe is running the show. 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Around this time every Friday with Kyle Wallace, we usually play this game, but he said some outlandish stuff that is worth you hearing. Plus, I don't know what else Strofe put together for Guess Who.
22: Out of context
23: and completely out of control.
24: She knew he was cheating.
22: One voice, endless confusion.
25: You don't mind just being okay. Look at you.
22: Who is Kyle talking about this time?
25: At a certain point, you're going to have to take that disrespect and say, bleep everybody.
22: It's Guess Who on Kyle and Brust.
4: Oh boy, another week. Kyle Wallace. Only a half week, but he's still Kyle.
2: Usually enough.
4: That's plenty. It was plenty this week. As he gets ready for his bachelor party, let's start with this one.
25: You liked every man your dad mama brought around?
4: Other than one, yeah.
25: Okay, well, there it is. This is the one.
4: Who is the one?
25: Play that again. You liked every man your dad mama brought around?
4: Other than one, yeah.
25: Okay, well, there it is. This is the one.
26: I mean, her current boyfriend or husband?
4: No.
26: Is that the answer you're looking for?
2: That's kind of where my head went, no, but I know that's not the answer.
4: No, I like him a lot. He's wonderful. This is an analogy. He's using an analogy.
2: This is Kyle Wallace if he was dating your mom. I did bring that up. I had a hypothetical world where...
4: not to spoil, but we will get to that.
25: If I'm the new people and I'm coming in here...
2: People.
25: Well, no, that's what Jimmy Haslam and these folks are. They're new people. And they came in here and they said, well, we want to love you too, Giannis. And Giannis is like, this is like the stepdad.
4: He refers to Jimmy Haslam as the Bucks' stepdad. What I was looking for.
5: I don't know if it makes a ton of sense.
4: That's what I said, but Ben loved it. Ben
5: I loved it. I love the creativity. I don't know if it makes a whole lot of sense, especially pulled out of the conversation.
4: And then he went on a long tangent about stepdads and stepmoms, and Ben just kept going, this is an amazing analogy.
5: Yeah,
4: and
5: I mean,
4: said, the analogy makes no sense.
5: I basically understand it from the standpoint of, if you look at the old regime, the Edens, Lazary era, those were his parents in a way. The professional parents.
4: Yeah.
5: And as those professional parents went away, the new parents came in, the stepdad, the Haslam group, the new president, and, you know, sometimes you just don't get along with your new stepdad.
4: So is Kyle Wallace...
5: And you would know all about that.
4: Is Kyle Wallace the stepdad of ESPN Wisconsin Afternoons because Greg Scalzo is no longer on

0: air. That'd be the equivalent.
1: Is it?
0: Yes, it's a work change is what you're describing.
1: No, it's a leadership change with a star player. I ain't no star player.
0: Yeah, but it has nothing to do with...
1: All right, just go to the next one. I don't think your analogy worked.
0: That's the point I'm making. The analogy
1: mine worked. His worked, rather.
0: No, it didn't. Speaking of step-parents...
2: I could be your step-daddy, but I'm deciding not to be your stepfather. So, yeah. I mean, it's all good. It's all good. I'm a taken man, thank goodness.
1: Kyle Wallace in reference to dating your mom.
3: Play it again.
2: I could be your stepdaddy, but I'm deciding not to be your stepfather. So, yeah, I mean, it's all good. I'm a taken man, thank goodness.
1: I'm deciding not to be.
0: And then he said, I'm a taken man, thank goodness. It seems like a shot at my mom.
1: It was a shot at you, your mom. And then he started calling him son.
0: She goes, you work with Kyle still, right? And I said, yes. She goes, I think he is so cute.
1: Mama Strove thinks Kyle's sexy?
0: Yeah, cute was the word used. There you go.
1: That opened up the idea of Kyle Wallace dating Strofe's mom because she thought that he was cute.
3: Huh.
0: Any further comments, Josh?
3: No, I did a lot of training on being a manager and leader this week, and this seems to fly in the face of everything.
1: Oh, my gosh. We got PC Joshy all of a sudden.
0: Would you like to file a complaint on my behalf?
3: No.
1: You can do that yourself.
3: No. I'm going to pretend I didn't hear that, and I don't remember any of this taking place.
0: Oh. Well, this is only going
2: to
0: get worse.
3: I'm only going to do that because I wanted to keep going because I find it entertaining.
2: Because if I do, this is how I talk to women now that I'm taken.
0: All right, Ben, how does Kyle talk to women now that he's taken?
3: I remember this. I was on the show.
1: I'll get in the mix. I'll spread ones around. I'll throw the ones at you.
0: Talks to women.
3: This is about talking.
1: Oh,
3: it's education.
1: Oh, yeah, yeah, yeah. What's your degree?
3: Yes.
1: You got a master's? I have a master's.
3: Where'd you go to college?
2: I asked them about their life. So what do you? Because a lot of times they be young.
3: So you
2: just graduated. Where are you going to school for? What did you go to school for?
3: I did that when I was single and in a relationship. I just talked to people.
2: No. You did what? Good. You gonna get your master's, girl? I got my master's too.
1: Again, I want to relive this one a little bit because the idea of him being taken and talking to people, he's almost creating too intimate of like details of conversation. Like, what do you do for school? Like, that's showing strong interest in what they're doing in life.
3: Yeah. The puzzling piece to me about this is when I meet people, whether I will be single or in a relationship, if I'm talking to somebody and interested in getting to know them, even platonically, that's just stuff I talk. I talk to men that way. it's not special. It's just happy conversation.
1: James, that's on us on the Carlos Talk and Text Line. No cool button for Josh saying he was in training to be a leader all week.
4: Cool.
3: It's just. What I really want to know is what were the conversations prior to being taken?
1: Yes. That's a follow-up when he gets back from his bachelor party.
3: Because if you had...
1: Hey, girl! Damn, girl! Ooh!
3: It's just... I just don't understand. Like, I don't know what else you talk about, I guess. Maybe I'm not as smooth as Kyle, which totally in play.
1: Again, if he's in Nashville on his bachelor party asking people in Nashville, like, what they're doing for, like, college and masters.
3: Didn't he imply that me asking where are you from was too intimate?
1: Yeah, it's the opposite. That's way broader.
3: Uh-huh.
0: But you're getting your master's? I got my master's. Less intimate. Speaking of which, intimate.
2: Get them cheeks away from me now. No, I can't touch you. I can throw it on you now.
0: What is Kyle describing there, Ben?
1: His approach at gentlemen's clubs as a taken man at age 35, because we also learned at age 24, he was all about it.
3: Yeah. Yeah. So that was definitely the gentleman's club and how he's going to carry a force field around him.
0: All I will say to this is enjoy.
2: I will throw some ones. I will stimulate the economy down in Nashville.
1: Show us
2: Tennessee.
1: How you do it, Kyle.
3: Yeah. Make it rain.
2: That's
3: make
2: what
3: it rain.
2: I have great bands to make it dance. Bands to make it dance. Whoa, back up, baby. Back up. Get that.
1: Don't get too
2: get
1: close.
2: Those cheeks away from me now. No. I can't touch you. I can throw it on you now.
3: Get those
2: cheeks away from me now. Turn, no, no, no. No, I can't touch you. I can throw it on you now. Get them cheeks away from me now.
1: Do we have
2: updates? No, I can't touch you. I can throw it on you now. Get them cheeks away from me now.
1: Do we have updated odds, Drove?
2: I can't touch you. I can throw it on you now.
1: Him actually having cheeks not away from him at a gentleman's club?
0: Oh, you're saying like a...
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1: Eat it where everyone just stands there and looks at the person who the dance is for.
2: What's the fastest song you have?
1: And it's just like, no one leaves. The money's in hand. Someone has to do it.
3: Is that all we have?
4: I have one more. It's very unrelated.
5: They brought playoff baseball back to Milwaukee. He brought an MVP back to Milwaukee. He brought this greatness of Milwaukee baseball back, baby.
4: Joshy, do you know this?
3: Yeah, it's right, bro.
4: No, I know.
5: I love your swagger. From the moment you came up in San Diego when your first major league game was against the San Diego Padres, hit a home run in game two, I said, oh, this boy got swagger. That's that Miami. That's that you in him. He went down to Miami. He got that you in him, got that swagger. He said, that's what you like about Jackson. Boy, I miss watching you in all those clutch hits and at-bats you had.
1: He talked for this long just at Ryan Braun.
4: At his crutch.
1: How uncomfortable would you be, Josh?
4: That was funny.
1: This is the end of the interview with Ryan Braun, who like...
3: It sort of just did sound like he was just reading his Wikipedia.
1: Like, the clip that Strofe plays alone that you started with, I just want to play that again because no one would ever know
3: he's talking to Ryan Braun.
5: They brought playoff baseball back to Milwaukee. He brought an MVP back to Milwaukee. He brought this greatness of Milwaukee baseball back, baby.
1: Not like Ryan Braun.
5: I love your swagger. From the moment you came up in San Diego when your first major league game was against the San Diego Padres, hit a home run in game two, I said, oh, this boy got swagger. That's Miami. That's that you in him. He went down to Miami. He got that you in him, got that swagger. He said, that's what you like about Jackson. Boy, I miss watching you with all those clutch hits and at-bats you had.
1: I don't know what to say.
3: How did Ryan handle it?
1: He handled it like a pro. He's like, I need to keep you around more, Kyle. Yeah. You know,
3: that's
1: like,
3: the only thing you can say to that.
2: That's what he gets when he goes to the local Piggly Wiggly for an autograph signing.
1: I basically said, like, yo, like, we cold shower, like,
3: let's calm down.
1: Yes.
3: And I agree.
1: I thought he was going to jump through the screen and kiss him.
3: I agree, Lark. And he's a handsome devil.
6: He looks really good.
3: And I share a lot of those thoughts, but... I mean, that was just effusive.
1: Can we all agree that was very unprofessional?
3: Very.
2: Very unprofessional.
1: Very unprofessional.
2: That is the word.
1: I mean, I finally cracked the code because I've been so, like, thrown off by that actually happening. It was completely unprofessional.
3: I mean, that is the charm of half the programs we have here is the lack of professional.
1: Like, we have Thanasis on the Kumpo, like... Analysis Live, like Kyle,
2: Bobby Portis champion.
1: Kyle's in the back, like, of the stage when Giannis is back there, and he's a professional. He gets Ryan Braun on the screen and just goes full like crush mode on him.
2: You know, it's one thing to call it unprofessional. It's a second thing for Ben Bruss to call it unprofessional.
1: Uh-huh. And it's correct.
2: You had the head coach of the Green Bay Packers sign a Aaron Rodgers Jets jersey, which was also unprofessional. But for you to call out Kyle. Which actually may have been worse in terms of unprofessionalism.
1: Maybe, yeah, because I was just like, I also was like doing something like that I thought would be funny. Maybe you didn't think it was funny. Maybe you didn't.
2: Oh, I didn't.
1: That's fine. I know you did. I don't care about you. I'm more so saying what he did was just weird.
2: Yes, I agree.
1: It's just weird.
2: We can agree on that.
1: I was just looking at him like, is he going to stop? And he just kept going.
2: 21 seconds that was.
1: It's amazing.
2: That's a long time.
1: You should spend more than 21 seconds walking around the IKEA sidewalk sale happening through the 25th at IKEA Oak Creek because they have the all-time favorite lines on serious sale discounts. 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Alex Strofe and Josh DiMaggio spend a lot of time together on Mr. Irrelevant Mondays, Wednesdays, Fridays. Too much, as Josh would say. Josh and I handicapped the entire Alex Strofe, Kyle Wallace decathlon. We have some audio of before they played pickleball from months ago. Was Josh right? We'll find out next.
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in the ESPN Wisconsin Hour after that text. We'll start with taking a look back here as Ben Bruss is with Josh DiMaggio today. I don't know why I did third person. I'm Ben Bruss with Josh DiMaggio today.

0: No Kyle Wallace, drove for it on the show. This was probably back 2 months ago. Alex drove Kyle Wallace, 10-event decathlon, doing our best to handicap a pickleball match that has already happened now between Alex Stroff and Kyle Wallace.
1: I won't turtle because then I'll go to mind games and I'll start talking a little smack and I'll get him talking and then he'll get thrown off. And then
0: Kyle minus 150 after the mind games drop.
1: I have the fundamental understanding of pickleball. So
2: I'm closer to minus 125 Kyle's way here.
0: Minus 150 for Ben Brust after learning Stroff was going to talk smack. Minus 125 for Josh DiMaggio. Do you know what the results were?
2: Well, here's the thing. I knew before it happened.
0: Hey. What do you mean you knew before it happened?
2: I've seen enough. I'm well-versed in Alex Stroff enough to know that had he won, I would have heard about it before it took, like, before you guys discussed it on air.
0: Yeah. No. That's a good point. That's a good point.
1: I would have kept it close to the vest like I did the loss.
2: Yeah, just like the...
0: You tweeted right after the loss.
1: I didn't say who lost. I just said sportsmanship is for losers.
2: Yeah, that was also a dead giveaway.
0: Yeah, dead giveaway.
2: Right.
1: Well, for you, maybe.
0: No.
2: Yeah. And just the more I thought about it and the more people I got inside information on how Alex Stroff plays pickleball and not people just on this show or in content, people outside of that, people who are friends outside of this company that have seen or played pickleball with Alex
0: Stroff. Oh, wow. You had a long list of people.
2: I know a fella who has played a couple games of pickleball here. And unbeknownst to him, gave me a review of Alex's play that fit my description
0: in my mind. What was the description?
1: I don't even know who he's referring to.
0: I know. I still just want the description.
2: It was just like he kind of looked goofy out there.
1: Fair.
2: Kind of looked like he was always about ready to fall down.
1: Well, that's rude.
2: Lateral movement isn't a strength.
0: Yeah, one-on-one, you need
1: fair.
0: That.
1: Wow.
2: Yeah, I've got insiders.
0: Loses 11-4 in the first game.
2: Jeez, brother.
1: Yeah, tough break.
0: Goes up 5-0 in the second game. There was a controversy of in or out, which we had film review with Kyle and Stroff. Uh-huh. They wanted to put it on me. I was like, at that point, you guys are the competitors. You figure it out. Stroff gave him the point.
2: And was it all downhill from there?
0: Kyle went 6 unanswered.
2: Oh,
0: went up 6-5. He lost 11-8. So from that point of being 5-0, he was outscored 11-3 in game 2.
2: Did he win a game?
0: No, he didn't even win a game. He didn't force game 3.
2: Here's the problem.
0: He picked this event.
2: Right. And in your confidence in all the events that you suggested and you sort of spearheaded, this was near the top, was it not?
1: No, it was probably number 3 of the 3 I selected.
0: That's near the top.
1: Well, I only selected 3.
2: Yeah.
0: Well, of all the
1: events. It was the one I had the least confidence that I selected.
0: Of all the events, where did you have it?
1: Probably 3rd.
0: Near the top.
2: Yeah. Last thing I heard, last I checked, DECA means 10.
1: Last time I checked, that is correct.
2: Yeah.
0: So Stroff has picked the next event.
2: Yeah.
0: The Packer Backer Trivia Challenge.
2: I think he might have this one just because Kyle has a life outside of talking sports and thinking about sports. Stroff doesn't.
0: But Kyle does remember some of the stuff that Stroff was like a little toddler and / first grader.
2: I do think there's another piece of this that has to be taken into consideration other than Alex Stroff always disappoints when it comes to competition is the fact that he'll probably study. He'll probably hit the books.
0: Are you going to hit the books?
1: I already have.
2: Cause
0: where are you reading right now?
1: I'm not reading.
2: You're going like Wikipedia.
0: No, I just didn't know if he was like reading a Packers history book.
2: Yeah, no. Sort of like
1: there's some stuff available out there that I've been working on my game.
2: You look at the record books of all time lists.
0: No, but my major question to you now is: I need your projected Stroff overall wins.
2: Oof.
0: So he's 0-1. We have the Packer Backer Trivia Challenge.
2: Okay.
0: Do you need a pen again?
2: I can keep track here. Right. I'm going to give him Packer Backer Trivia.
0: Okay. Check. We have darts.
1: You might be overconfident. I actually think that's just swagger.
0: You don't have
2: Here's
0: swagger.
2: The thing. In term, this doesn't have that much of an athletic component where I think he really got over his skis with
0: Pickleball?
2: With pickleball, where I think darts, I don't think he's as good as he thinks he is, but I do think he's good enough to be better than Kyle.
0: All right. The bench rep challenge.
2: Well, yeah.
3: Wow, come on.
0: The 100-meter dash.
2: That's Kyle easy.
0: And the three-cone drill.
2: That's Kyle easy.
3: He's a rat and a weasel.
0: So those are his three that Kyle picks. So you have... You have the rest of the two events that Strofe picked for Strofe, all three for Kyle. So that leaves us three events with one still undetermined.
2: Yeah.
0: That's going to be by committee. The 100-meter swim.
2: Yeah, that's Kyle.
3: All right, so that's the game.
0: Well, it's not about the game. We're doing, no matter what, we're doing 10
2: we're doing
0: events.
2: All of them. Right.
0: And you have to.
2: If you go over, like, the best outcome is you going 0 for 10.
0: No doubt.
2: Yeah.
3: Well, no, it's not going to happen.
0: I'm rooting for that.
2: Yeah.
3: That's not going to happen.
2: That's the way that this could go best.
0: 1v1 basketball.
2: Wow.
3: That's me, and I got that in the bag. I actually think I'm more confident in that than pickleball.
0: I got Kyle in that. Easy.
3: You can have whatever you want.
2: I predict Alex Strofe will bounce the ball off his foot more than he puts into the basket.
3: That is so disrespectful.
0: But based off evidence, it's not that disrespectful.
2: No, it's disrespectful. I think it's nice.
3: That's disrespectful.
0: Yeah, he didn't say fall.
2: Right.
0: You're going to fall more times.
2: I didn't say
0: than
2: bounce it off his face.
3: That
2: just off his foot.
0: And then the newlywed game. Who knows their significant other better?
2: That's Strofe.
3: Wow. Thanks, Josh. That was the most confident I've heard you today.
2: Yeah, no, that one, I think that one's going to be like a smash. It's not going to be close.
0: So we're looking at 3-6 right now with an open. But like, again, those three are not guaranteed.
2: Honestly.
0: Darts, Packer Backer, and newlywed, like. Yeah. Darts, I think, is his best shot.
3: You only have me at 2.5.
2: I think you winning three is a giant victory for you in the decathlon. You can walk with your chest held a little bit higher.
3: I think
0: not
3: I'll take
0: high,
3: the over,
0: but a little bit.
3: I think I'll take the over on 3.5.
2: Oh, I don't.
0: I can't. I would go under.
2: Because all the ones I have Kyle winning, I don't think are particularly close.
0: And then the rest are like are toss-ups enough where Kyle could win one
2: darts,
0: of them.
2: Darts and Packer Backer Trivia, I think, are close enough that it could go either way.
3: You, unfortunately, well, maybe not.
0: You might get two.
3: Well, no. The thing I will take a compliment is that that Josh loves my love. He says that.
0: What does
3: I,
0: that mean?
3: That I understand and love my life partner.
2: No, it's
3: that's a nice compliment.
2: It's because you sit around
0: and just ask
2: her
0: too many questions.
3: I think if you asked her, I don't think she'd agree with that.
2: I know. I've talked to her enough to know she's as delusional as you are.
0: Are you gonna stand up for your girl?
3: I thought that was really funny. To be honest with you,
0: you just bodied your fiance,
3: brother. She's delusional, I'm good with it.
2: Yeah. And this is compliments to them. These two, it seemingly walk around and never think a negative thought about one another ever. It's unbelievable. Every time you point something out, she's like, yeah, I love it. Yeah. You're like, what?
0: What? How do you love that?
2: And it's not him. It's a specific thing. We all have things with our significant others.
0: But he's got a lot of specific things.
2: Right.
3: She loves all of them.
2: And that, to me, is what was mind-blowing and made me say, yeah.
0: I'm not,
2: there's no breaking through
0: again,
2: here.
0: Again, I haven't put it together. Like, I still don't get it. Like, it doesn't make any sense.
2: I don't need to get it.
3: It's not for you to get.
2: Yeah.
0: I'm not.
3: It's not for you.
0: It may not be for me, but I still can't.
2: Yes.
0: I still don't understand.
3: It's for me and it's for us. It's not for you.
2: Yeah. And I'm happy for. I'm happy as a clam for you guys.
0: You see how genuine he was there?
3: He is genuine. Yeah, he likes her.
2: I do.
3: Maybe more than me, but he likes her.
2: Also true. Not maybe.
3: She's wonderful.
0: We wrap up the ESPN Wisconsin portion next.
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0: 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On the Carbless Talk and Text Line, Adam is chiming in again, saying that's a really good point, Joshy. Giving you your flowers for the job you've
2: done
0: today.
2: Been a good day for me here.
0: Dave from Aaron chimes in. Joshy, what does one hero, you, think of Strofe's heroism? That is in reference to Strofe helping an elderly man who fell at an apartment building, stayed with him until the ambulance came. He got a certificate from the mayor on being a hero. But some may say that you're more of a hero than Alex Strofe.
2: Some have said that. And first, I have taken full credit for Strofe's heroism as a leader and a trendsetter. And the first one through the line when it comes to being a hero, I set the precedent, and I was proud that Alex followed me.
0: What was your precedent?
2: I was walking the dog, and one of my neighbor's porches, after they had smoked a cigarette and put it into a plastic bucket, it started a fire on their front porch.
0: Plastic bucket.
3: You've never heard this story?
0: I didn't know about the plastic bucket.
2: Yeah, it was a big 5-gallon plastic bucket that's supposed to have sand in it. I don't think it did. It just had cigarette butts. So that bucket started on fire, which then in turn turned the steps, which were wood, into a fire. I ran up to the house, pounded on the door, rang the Ring doorbell, and they sent me to the "Hey, we can't come to the door right now" message. and I said,
0: at this point, how big's the fire? Is it on the steps?
2: It's on the steps. It's about as tall as me, 5-6 feet worth of flames as it's going up the stairs.
0: Why are you sounding so calm?
2: I wasn't calm in the moment. I was pretty frantic. Mussolini can recount it for you. I was kind of...
0: Mussolini, for those who don't know, is reference to...
2: My girlfriend, who doesn't want to be called the name, even though people now are recognizing her in public as Mussolini and feel like it's an honor to meet her.
0: Oh, wow.
2: Yeah. She says she doesn't like it. I think she does secretly.
0: But yeah, they all do.
2: And what ended up happening is I rang the doorbell a couple more times, and it kept sending me to, like, the voicemail portion of the Ring doorbell. And I said, "Hey, your porch is on fire." And the person didn't respond in enough time. It felt like an eternity that I was standing there, because I was stomping on it, trying to put it out, because it's in the front of the house, and I didn't see a hose. I didn't have access to water. So I'm stomping on it, and when I put out one part, the next part would take off. I threw the bucket, which was molten and on fire, burnt my hand, into the sidewalk, which was pavement, so it would stop, you know, as the accelerator
0: for
2: the fire.
0: Very smart.
2: And then I ran to the side of the house where there was a pressure washer connected to the hose, started it, and then put it all out.
0: You're a firefighter.
2: And then the guy came out, and I'll never forget it.
0: He was in the house?
2: In the house the whole time. He had Cookie Monster pajama pants on. He had a white t-shirt with stains on it and his belly hanging out of the bottom. And I looked at him after the fire was mostly all out, and I was kind of just soaking it to make sure it didn't start back up. And I said, "Your porch was just on fire, I imagine from a cigarette you recently smoked." I said, "I put it out. I don't know what to do about it. I don't know if it's going to take off. Like, your stairs are ruined." And he looked at me dead in the eye and said, "Thanks, I guess."
0: Thanks, I guess?
2: Thanks, I guess. And then I just said, "All right." And I just walked away. Finished my walk with the dog.
0: Oh, I know you did a good deed, but, like, I don't know, you deserve more flowers from that.
2: I got it on
0: the radio. It could have gotten in his house.
2: It was making its way to that, yes. It would have been a really big issue had I not stopped.
0: Had he had a couple pops? Was he out of it?
2: He didn't seem out of it. I think it was sort of a shock when he looked down and, like, saw charred. I mean, half the steps were just charcoal because they had burned.
0: Like, if you stepped on it, could you have gone through?
2: Yes, absolutely. Yes.
0: I am surrounded by two heroes. I feel like it's my calling to save a life tonight or something.
3: Here's Ben. Oh, you guys,
0: I got to one up your heroism.
2: In on the life saving.
0: Yeah, it sounds electric.
2: That house, the person still lives there, and every time I walk by and they're outside, says, like, "Hey," and I'm just like, "Hi."
0: Not like, "Dude, I still owe you."
2: Yeah, no, none of that. Never has never.
0: Guy hasn't offered you
2: that.
0: A brewski.
2: Not a brewski. Not a thing.
0: Not even a cigarette?
2: Not even a heater. Not even a single.
0: Oh, yeah. I mean, like,
3: it's the least he could do.
0: Least he could do is a heater.
2: Yeah, well, that's, you know, sometimes a heroism calls on you and you don't get the appreciation you need, but you still do it because it's the right thing.
0: Some are saying close to the program on the Carbless Talking text line that you should have started that fire back up.
2: I would never. I'm not an arsonist. I'm a community member.
0: I don't want to put your name on blast there because I like you too much and I don't want that on your brand. We continue on 94.5 ESPN YouTube at ESPN Milwaukee and the ESPN Wisconsin app. Coming up next in 2 minutes.
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0: 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The Green Bay Packers' schedule has officially been released, and there are some intriguing matchups upcoming for the green and gold, including, but not limited to, opening against the Minnesota Vikings, facing the Rams in L.A. on Thanksgiving Eve, hosting the Buffalo Bills on December 13th, heading to Soldier Field on Christmas for the second of two Bears matchups, and closing the season in Lambeau against the Detroit Lions in a potential NFC North title game. Plenty more reactions to the NFL schedule release coming your way next on Jim, Matt, and Molly. The Brewers look to stay hot tonight against the Minnesota Twins. Coleman Crow, the youngster, on the bump for the crew. First pitch is slated for 6:40 with pregame coverage beginning at 6:05 right here on Madison's home of the Brewers, 100.5 ESPN.
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1: We're learning a lot about each other.
17: Her Saudi Unlimited poll question was, do you fart in front of your husband? Men, men obviously fart in front of their wives. Like, who are we kidding?
0: Yeah, obviously.
1: I'm trying my best not to.
17: No, you don't.
1: I do. If I'm lucky enough to be sitting next to her, I don't want to ruin that and have her walk away.
19: I've known my wife for 17 years that I've known her. There's no evidence that she's farts.
17: Oh my God. Gee, mini Christmas. Do I have problems that I fart in front of my husband? Like, this is crazy that your wife still farts in front of you.
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0: Jim is a little bit too preoccupied talking about his walk at 10:45 last night like a psycho.
1: That is
0: so. I'm taking
1: time.
0: Over the show.
2: Okay.
3: Is that when you walk, Brian?
4: Yeah, always.
0: No, like
4: he calls it work. Life,
3: not walk. He calls it stalk, not walk.
4: Yeah.
0: Walking at 10:45 at night is psychotic behavior,
1: yes,
0: right?
1: Yes, it is. Yes, it is.
4: Yeah,
1: I'm sorry your dog didn't get a walk. It doesn't get a walk today. It's too late.
0: No, I genuinely don't understand it. Can you explain why did you take your dog for a walk at 10:45? When you just said your dog is like 11 years old, so yeah. She's old.
3: She is old. The Mountains Blue know what to do.
0: That's Crusher Coors Light.
3: You can see us on ESPN Madison YouTube stream. Stream us on the ESPN Wisconsin app. She is old. But here's the thing. I'm old, too, so I could use my own.
0: Yeah, so you should have been in bed.
3: I need my own walk. I didn't do much yesterday. I did a little bit of yoga in the morning, and that was it. So I was like, my fat ass could get out and walk a little bit. And my wife's like, your fat ass could get out and walk a little bit, slash the dog needs to get out. She hasn't been out
0: today,
3: really, for a walk. And I was like, all right, fine. So I put my headphones on. And
0: it would wear headphones at that time, too, is psycho, too.
3: And I just started walking.
1: Couldn't hear anyone and then sneak up on you.
3: I just felt like running. I just felt like walking, and I walked 2 miles.
0: No, that's psychic. Psycho.
5: Cool.
1: So 40 minutes? So what time did you leave and what time did you get back?
3: It was a 37-minute walk, yeah.
1: And you left at 10:30, 10:45?
3: No, I got back at 10:45, so.
1: That's still a little late.
0: Still, to go at 10 o'clock at night, like, yeah. It's dark out. A little chilly.
1: Nine's about the last time, and that's got to be like middle of summer when you're still getting like dusk. Yeah. It's still
3: it
1: like not
3: nice
1: quite dark
3: there.
1: Yet. No, it
0: can
1: it
0: be
1: was.
0: Nice, but like pitch black to walk your dog? That's weird. Jim, are you, or, I mean, Ryan, do you think this is weird?
1: Yeah, I'd be weirded out because my dogs would bark at the window, and I'd go outside and look at the window and see the weirdo with the headlamp and the headphones
3: no
1: walking
3: headlamp.
1: Their dogs.
3: There's no headlamp.
1: It's
3: just the headphones.
4: But I would also ask, where are you walking? Is this like in the neighborhood? Is this?
3: Yeah, there's street lights and everything.
4: If you were just walking around your neighborhood, I guess it's not as odd. But if you're just walking out, I imagine if you're walking out.
1: If you're in a neighborhood like Jim's and you look outside and you see someone walking their dog at 10:40 at night, it's a little.
3: I wasn't the only person out there walking. I had to maneuver a few times to work around dogs. Other people.
0: It makes sense if you work night shift, but you don't work night shift. Or like if you work like weird hours, but you work normal people hours.
4: And why is this coming up? Like, oh, so why are you like bragging about your walk?
1: No, no. He had mentioned he went for a walk so late, and me and Molly were both like dumbfounded.
0: Yeah.
3: It was honestly, the full story was that I was at 10:45 and I was going for a walk and just reflecting on the day. And I literally laughed out loud when I thought of Molly farting and doing Pilates. And it popped in my head because we heard it in the open there. And I was like, well, I'm not going to text her that at 10:45.
0: So he texted me at this morning at like 8 o'clock. And
3: yeah,
0: I'm like,
3: well,
0: why are you,
3: I just didn't think if you were
0: thinking
3: awake,
0: about me farting during Pilates?
4: You should just
0: weird?
4: Text that to our group chat. 10:45 at night.
3: Yeah.
4: God, Molly farting
0: agreed.
4: During Pilates. So funny.
3: Go. Yeah. So
0: there's so many layers to this that are just bizarre to me.
3: Yeah, I'm a bizarre fella. And Jeremiah in Madison chimes in. Jim is kind of weird. So
1: it's not even like that hot enough where I would be like, yeah, it was so hot during the day you couldn't walk your dog. So you have to go at night.
3: Sadler, I just think you need to check your spelling because I don't think that's what you want us to be calling Molly. You can take another look at that. 844-770-3776. That's the Carver's Talking text line.
0: I mean that too, but fine.
3: More. That's me, actually. I am Fatzilla. But
6: Jim Rutledge.
3: There's no drama on this show. We just air it out right here in front of everyone. But
5: that's
3: apparently a lot of drama around the Milwaukee Bucks. And I want to ask this first. Are you surprised? Like, I think the show should be called And If I Was Shams, because...
4: What was that sound?
0: I don't know what that was. Who was that?
4: I don't know.
1: I thought that was you, right?
0: I thought that was you, too. That's why I looked back at you.
4: It's not here.
0: That wasn't me.
1: My sound's off.
4: It's out of, like, Windows 365 just booting up.
0: That wasn't me. I don't know.
3: I don't think it was. It's not a sound I have on my phone, so I don't know what it would be.
4: It's the sound of a man who goes walking at 10:45 at night, probably.
3: Apparently.
4: It's his burner phone.
0: That literally was like the sound in a movie when like somebody creepy comes up behind the girl on the street. You know what I mean?
1: I thought Ryan had some good drama music for us.
0: I kind of thought so, too.
1: I thought it was like the start of a music bed.
4: No. That was just somebody's phone going off. You guys, put your phones on silence.
0: My phone is
1: on silent. Well, I'm on vibrate, but that didn't make that sound.
3: Good for you. All right. So, Adam and Mount Horeb chimes in, gross, Molly. But then...
0: Everybody farts, so I don't really care what people think.
1: Yeah. And when you contort into Pilates poses...
0: Contort?
1: Squeeze them right out.
0: No, you don't have to squeeze. When you've had so many kids, you don't have to squeeze. It just happens.
1: Just happens.
3: Wait, where do babies come from? No, I mean, so like...
0: Your butt. There's a movie that says that. I can't remember what it was. I think it was Knocked Up, where she's like, the little girl's like, where do babies come from? And then it's like, from your butt.
1: Yeah.
0: You'll learn, Matt.
1: Yeah.
3: You'll learn where babies come from.
1: Yeah.
0: Your butt.
1: My butt.
0: Yeah, yours. Not
1: oh,
0: your wife's.
1: Oh, no.
3: Yeah.
0: Anyways, continue.
1: I can
0: drama.
1: Imagine.
0: Not Ryan.
1: Drama. Bucks.
0: Giannis.
3: Yes.
2: That's so.
0: That was a joke.
3: This show, if I was Shams, I'd be like, I was right. I told you, jerks, I was right. I was right the whole time. Everyone got mad when he wrote the piece about the Bucks and what a disaster they were this year, right after the season. He's been right all along about all the Giannis drama, and he continues to be right. But yeah, Shams is a bigger person than me, so he's not going to go do that, but I'm going to do that for him. Shams was right every step of the way, and Giannis is a problem. And to me, I want to hear what Miles Turner had to say, which has now since been taken down. He was on, it was a WNBA player he did the podcast with.
4: He and Breonna Stewart.
3: Stewart, okay.
0: They have their own podcast.
4: Yeah, they Gotta Get Game podcast, I believe it's called.
0: No, I thought it was called something else. Like a play on her name.
4: Game Recognize Game podcast is what it is. So they're recognizing each other's game and asking questions about her being a WNBA star, him being an NBA player. Don't know if I'd call Miles Turner a star necessarily, but
1: he was on the Pacers.
4: Right. Nobody call Miles Turner a star.
0: He's better than any of the other players at the Milwaukee Bucks.
4: Okay, low bar. But
0: and him and Tyrese Haliburton were stars together.
1: Yeah,
0: let's not even try to like him. Him and Tyrese Haliburton murdered the Bucks.
4: Well, that's fair. But the Bucks,
0: yes.
4: As we learned, and as he shed some light on this, it seems like the Bucks have kind of murdered themselves over the past few years. So here's what he said, talking to Breonna Stewart about some of the team disciplinary actions that they would have for the Bucks. Or lack thereof, we should say.
5: We get fined for all types of stuff now. You guys get fined a lot?
7: It depends on the coach. So Doc Rivers, he didn't find anybody. Guys were late all the time. Guys were, you know, showing up to film whenever they wanted to show up. Guys were missing meetings. Like, it was one of the craziest things I personally ever experienced. We literally, if the plane took off at 2 o'clock, we weren't leaving until 4:30. I'm being so serious, bro. It was crazy, though. Guys were an hour late to the plane. It got to the point where I knew not to show up until, like, an hour after they said the plane was taken off. It was crazy.
5: So, who's the teammate that's most likely to be late? Well, all of yours, obviously, because nobody gets fined.
7: Giannis is going to show up whenever he wants, really, you know? I think that this kind of just came with the territory at that. And once I kind of saw what was going down, I was like, hey, man, more power to you. They ain't going to fine you. Do what you do.
1: Right.
3: That is this wild. And
4: the crazy part is he kind of just says it so offhanded. Like, yeah. He didn't even think it was a big thing until it was brought up, and then that's probably why they've since deleted this post, is because they thought it was innocuous.
0: Yeah, but then I will combat that, though, because there was the other video that they played on, like, the Jumbotron in stadium that the Milwaukee Bucks did, and it was asking, like, who's most likely to be late to the bus or whatever it was.
1: Yeah, the preseason
0: one. Yeah, so it's like, he knew at that point, like, shh, you don't talk about that. Like, ha, all the players that were in it were like, nah, I'm not saying that. I'm not throwing anybody under the bus. So, like, he knew it was a big deal. He knew
2: Giannis,
0: like,
2: that's a good point.
0: Anything that you say around Giannis is gonna get out.
3: So for me, that part, whether he knew it was a big deal or not, is not the juice here. We know that it's Giannis being late, and it really honestly cements everything that we've kind of thought about Giannis over the last year and a half. And look,
1: well,
3: he said, Miles Turner said it. He said it in a very specific way that was not in a you know, those who want Shams to name his sources or want someone to put their name on it, Miles Turner put his name on it. So I'm not calling him a liar when he's going to go on his own podcast and put his damn name on it. And then you can add in the layers of the Shams reporting and, as Molly talked about, the thing on the Bucks Jumbotron, which kind of alluded to it, but nobody would say it. So to me, this speaks to Giannis has lost his edge and lost the thread, that he no longer understands what it means to be great. To be great is not showing up late, is not bending the team to your will, it's not making everyone else on the team do what you want to do. And you're right, Doc wasn't the right coach for this team. Doc was the right coach for a Boston team that had Kevin Garnett, Ray Allen, Rajon Rondo, and Paul Pierce. Those first three guys are probably three of the most professional and hardworking basketball players in the last 30 years of the NBA. So Doc's style of when he grew up of like, hey, you're a man, you take care of yourself, you're a professional, you're an adult, and I'm not going to have to babysit you and chastise you doesn't work with every team and probably doesn't work in today's NBA. So, yes, Doc's coaching style, it's on the Bucks for not knowing that's what it is. Mm-hmm. But it is on Giannis, who is the leader, the best damn player, the guy who claims it's his team. It's on him for not ever being late. To be showing up late, unbelievable. Horrible.
0: I think it just shows his mindset that he's had in Milwaukee, and I guarantee, I guess I can't guarantee because I don't know for sure, but I'm willing to bet that this is more than just this one last year that this is a thing. Like, it just shows his mindset and how much he just doesn't care and doesn't want to be. Like, you want to display yourself as being the leader of this team, but clearly you're not. If that is how you're showing up and you're showing up hours late, like, what kind of a precedent is that going to set for everybody else? And this team is very young. Like, if they're like, oh, Giannis doesn't really care, so why should I?
3: Right.
0: Why would you?
3: You don't want to be here. Like, again, your words might pretend to say one thing. Your actions are saying you don't want to be here.
1: Mm-hmm. Yeah, it's bad. It's bad chemistry on a team. And it's more than just making people late and slowing down the entire traveling process. You are, like Molly said, you're setting an example for your teammates. You're basically telling everyone that they're less important than you are.
0: Yep.
1: And you're the priority. And not to mention, like, all the other things that go along. Like, airports can't just, like, bend the knee, right? Like,
3: yes.
1: You might be an hour late. It still could be another 45 minutes till you take off because there's plans in place. People have places to go. It just blows my mind that a guy like Giannis, who was touted in Milwaukee forever, and me being one of them, is like, he's different. He's not that. He's just a humble guy from Greece who's thrilled to be playing basketball at a high level. He won a championship. Like, it's a storybook. It's something you make movies and documentaries about. Well, maybe that went to his head. Maybe he got in a little too Hollywood, and now the true colors have been showing. Who knows for how long, but at least one season, because that was filmed, the one of the who's going to be the latest to the bus, that was filmed preseason.
3: Mm-hmm.
1: And everyone was afraid to call Giannis out. So it's happened for at least a year.
3: Prior to this year, yeah.
1: Prior to this season, yes.
0: And so what's funny is that Miles Turner is in that video, in the video of the preseason stuff. And this was his first year with the Milwaukee.
4: Yes, it was.
1: His eyes, when they asked him that, his eyes went as big as platters.
3: Yeah.
1: He was like, what? You're asking me that?
3: So, and because you're right. I don't think that Giannis has been this. And I said this earlier, that I worry that Giannis has lost his edge and lost the thread. And this is an example of it. It doesn't mean he can't get it back. But what it does mean to me is that there is not a world where Giannis is going to get his edge back with the Milwaukee Bucks. That's not going to happen. It's just not going to.
1: He needs to go to a team where it's someone else's team. That would be the best for him. Like, if he did go to the Celtics and they sat him down with Tatum, and Tatum's like, this is my team. You're the
0: two. Do you think he would bow down to that? Like, I genuinely don't know if he would. I don't know if he cares about winning championships. That's the problem.
3: Anymore. He got it. Like, this is the thing of, like, and athletes talk about this. He climbed the mountain. He achieved it. What are you playing for? Are you playing to be the greatest? Truly. Or are you playing, which is fine, to feed your family, to make millions, to change your life, which is a fine reason to play. But those aren't the ones that become LeBron or Jordan or Kobe or even Jokic. Like, if you're just playing to just accumulate the dollars, at some point you have a cap on how great you'll be because you're not the cutthroat one. And Giannis got to where he is. And maybe getting the ring and getting all the money, he's happy. And this is with what he wants for the rest of it. And that's fine. But at the same time, it's very much Dwight Howard behavior. Dwight Howard was someone that came in. Everyone thought he was going to be fan. He was amazing to start his career. And Giannis is better than Dwight. But this is leaning more towards Dwight Howard and honestly a little bit like Shaq, but Shaq was so dominant and mm-hmm. Shaq got to play with another person that
1: right.
3: It just, Shaq didn't bring it as much as he could have. Shaq could have had way more titles if he gave a crap every year like he gave a crap the title years, but he had his best years where it was Dwayne Wade's team. It was Kobe Bryant's team. So to your point,
1: yeah.
3: But I just don't think.
0: Well, it's funny. Like right away when I saw this morning, I thought of LeBron. I'm like, LeBron is what, 41 years old now?
3: Mm-hmm.
0: And And the way that he still was vying to win a championship, even though you really knew you had no chance going against OKC, especially when you don't have Luka, right? Like, the way that he was vying and carrying an entire team on his back to win a championship, that's not where we're at with Giannis. Like, he doesn't care. And why I thought about LeBron for this was because I don't think I've ever heard, like, a negative story about LeBron being a crummy teammate. Now, Jim, I know you're around him when you were in Miami and whatnot. Like, am I wrong in thinking that there was, like, I don't think I've heard, like, negative teammate things about him. Like, he's always wanted to be great.
3: Yeah, I would say that the only time was in his first run in Cleveland. There was talk of him being immature.
0: And he was, what, 18?
3: He was literally immature. So, yes, because that would have been the only time that was early in his career. He was maybe not quite the guy he was portraying himself for. But once he was one of those guys, once he got the ring, he actually became more mature. Once he figured out how to win, it actually seemed to be he became more that top-tier winner type.
0: And honestly, maybe Giannis is, like, reverse of that. Since the Bucks won a championship title, how much is, like, his I mean, now, granted, there were the years that they still were competitive with it, and obviously injuries and all that, but, like, has, like, the competitive nature of it all gone down since they won the championship?
3: Let's talk about that on the other side, because I think it's a really good question, and I think it's actually human. Like, that, to me, I understand more than LeBron getting the ring, and good for LeBron getting the ring, and then getting in more wanting to climb that ladder. Getting to the top, it's hard to give a crap. Pat Riley called it the disease of more when you're trying to repeat. I want more minutes. I want more money. I want more points. I want more power. I want more. It's usually a team thing, but it's usually a player that affects the whole team. I'll tell you what. You're going to have the disease of more at Ruth's Chris Steakhouse in Middleton because you're going to want more. Like, give me more steak. Give me more Coors Light. Give me more...
1: Sweet potato.
3: Give me more desserts there. Give me more of all...
0: Zucchini fries.
3: Their
1: calamari.
3: Mushrooms,
1: the calamari, baby. Yeah.
3: So the disease of more is actually a treat over at Ruth's Chris Steakhouse in Middleton. This is Jim, Matt, and Molly, by Coors Light.
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3: Messed up teeth? 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
1: Giannis has 8 career playoff series wins. LeBron has 34 series wins. Giannis is overrated. Not even close to Kareem as the best player in Bucks history. Kareem was the go-to player in the clutch, whereas Giannis runs from the ball in the clutch. Enough, Giannis. Trade the freak for the best haul available. I agree with a lot of what he's been saying. The Giannis running from the ball, no. I don't think Giannis is afraid of the moment. But no. We talked last segment, and Molly, you were kind of asking, you know, like what happened with Giannis? Does he care about? Does the title? It seems like he cares less. Like there's less of a burning
0: a drive.
1: Desire. Yeah. Now caring less for Giannis to me means something different than other players. Like Giannis getting to where he's at and reaching that mountaintop. And let's just use the title as the mountaintop because I think that's a fair mountaintop to have to want to go to. You reach the mountaintop, you got MVPs, you got millions of dollars, you're the king of the NBA, and you get there, and you get everything, and you had to burn a hole in your soul, and God knows the amount of work and effort and family drama and everything you had to give up to get there. And that when you reach that moment, there is, I think, a line of demarcation, and I'm not saying not everyone that doesn't win again didn't care, but does that drive you to do more, like the Kobe's and the Jordans or the Bronze of the world, where even the Tim Duncan's, like, that isn't it. That's the, like, I got a taste and I need it more. That makes me want it even more because I love this game and I love being great the most. And so, Matt, I'm going to throw this to you in a second here, but for me, when I've talked to teams and players, when I've run locker room, when the idea that someone doesn't care or isn't bringing the most, it's not on Sunday or on game day for the NBA or college football, whatever. It's not that day. They are bringing it that day. It's the rest of the week. If a quarterback fails in the NFL, it's because they weren't doing all the studying. Most of the time, they didn't do enough studying, enough work the rest of the time. And yeah, it's a lot, and there's only a few that can do it. But same thing in the NBA. If you aren't getting to the mountaintop over and over again because of your health or other reasons, it's not game day. It's not even in the season. It's the off season. It's what are you doing in all your free time? How much are you locked in? And it's hard. That's what makes Jordan and LeBron and Bill Russell and Kobe so great, is it's so rare to have someone that wins and doesn't suffer from the disease of more and starts taking the spoils of victory. And Matt, you didn't take the spoils of victory, but the ride to the gold was probably hard. I don't want to say harder, but it was incredibly hard, and it's a different feeling after you get it.
2: Yeah, it certainly is. Like, I can certainly say there is, when you win that gold, you question, do I want to keep doing this? Right? Like, because what else is there? Gold medal in curling is the pinnacle. That is the best you can do in curling. Winning a world championship is fun. Winning a slam is great. Everyone would give up those world championships and slam championships to win an Olympic gold medal. Now, for me, my motivation was the next quad or four-year cycle after 2018, I had two really good buddies on my team that I really wanted. For me, my motivation was I want to experience what I did with them. And I was friends with the team in 2018. Like, we were all good.
1: Yeah.
2: But, like, Chris Plies, friend of show, one of my best friends of all time. And having that experience to play with him and maybe do something great, like win another gold medal, that was what motivated me in 22. And now that we're done with this season, he's retiring. My other friend Colin's retiring. I don't know where my motivation lies right now. Mm-hmm. So, like, I can certainly, with Giannis, he won the championship. The next year, probably went for it. Still had his boys Middleton and Holiday on the team. And then slowly, the entire team shifts. Bobby Portis is the only one left. And I don't know what their relationship is like. But your friends are the ones that can hold you accountable because they feel comfortable. They feel like they can tell you. I would have trusted Drew or Chris to say something to Giannis about being a bad teammate. He didn't have anybody like that after 23. So I'm not making excuses for Giannis, but I can completely see where he's coming from, because I feel like I'm in a similar spot where my friends are no longer on my curling team and I don't know where my motivation lies.
1: Right. And so, like, you haven't experienced it yet, but as if you decide to go back and do more,

0: who is holding you accountable? What is your motivation? Right. And I, to your point, that's a great point on Giannis not having the people he came up with around. True friends or true teammates that can call you out. Who on this roster? And again, it goes
1: feels
0: back.
1: Like an equal. That's right. The biggest thing.
0: And even if Dame's
2: he probably more so feels like an equal with Doc Rivers.
0: Yeah.
2: Like, I mean, former coach, yes. But like the coach
0: Hall
2: now.
0: Hall of Famer, yeah. And like, so, but when you talk about some of the great players, like Dame, they don't have that personal relationship.
1: Right.
0: Mm-hmm. And maybe they would have. There's a lot of factors.
3: The countdown to summer is on. Which means Brewers baseball is just heating up. 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
2: Doc Rivers.
0: Yeah.
2: Like, I mean, former coach, yes. But like the coach
0: Hall
2: now.
0: Hall of Famer, yeah. And like, so, but the...

0: I cut my workout short 20 minutes to go to do a commercial, but I still put up 20. It's like there's no direct consequence. And so that's what makes the elite the elite. And Giannis is still an incredible basketball player and still puts in an insane amount of time and effort. But at the same time, if you lose that edge that makes you an insane person like Jordan and Kobe, which maybe they weren't the greatest people to be around, but they were some of the greatest winners of all time. And that's not a character flaw against Giannis if he's like, I'm 95% there. And that's where he goes to be the next really good player. Now the next trick for Giannis the rest of his career, in my opinion, is one, he has to get out of Milwaukee. And then can he recognize that in himself and go to the best thing for Giannis to be like going to Golden State and seeing the Steve Kerr, Steph Curry culture and buying in on that culture.
1: Yeah, but their culture's a little rocky now too, isn't it? Like, the whole Draymond, Steve Kerr thing. Like, I don't want to get into it, obviously, but like...
0: Or Miami. I'm just saying he needs to go around.
1: But then if you go to Miami, he's going to be the number one guy there. Like, just like how you brought up the Boston Jason Tatum thing. Like, that is Jason Tatum's team, and Jason Tatum would have to be like, this is my team. Otherwise, everything is going to be a crapshoot, and it proves that Giannis is the problem.
0: He is the problem. Well, I'm saying I can't. Are there places that
1: I
0: can
1: don't
0: solve
1: know?
0: It.
1: Because I think that Giannis puts up this facade of, I care so much. I love the game of basketball. I want to win a championship, all this stuff. But it's like, clearly you don't. And that's all a bunch of crap.
0: Right.
1: Full of crap.
2: It's an internal question. You need to answer truthfully with yourself. I don't care what you say in media, but like the question that you need to ask yourself and answer honestly is, what's your why?
0: Yeah.
2: Why are you doing it?
0: Mm-hmm.
2: What motivates you? What makes you get into the gym? What makes you go to the court and practice free throws 100 times in a row or whatever? What's your why?
1: But yep. I don't know if he was doing that.
0: And his why might have been the money, the fame, all the thing that comes with it.
1: And now he has it all.
2: And that's the thing is, once you completely like wrap your head around your why, and again, it can be personal. You don't need to tell anybody what your why is.
3: Mm-hmm. Honestly, don't you think?
2: But finding it and buying into it is what he needs the most.
3: Don't you think for him too, the why was always just what he said? It was winning championships.
0: I don't think it is.
3: Well, but I think when you don't win championships for this long, you start to lash out and act out, and because you're not getting the thing you're fighting for, the thing in your mind that you deserve and that you're working so hard to earn.
0: Yeah, but if you're fighting for it, you show up on time. If you're fighting for it, you go to the ownership with a pair of onions and say, trade me now.
3: I agree. This is not the right way to behave for him.
2: This is the lashing out. This is him thinking he is better than everyone else.
0: It's human nature.
2: I'm the best player on this team. I'm the reason we win games. And if I'm going to be late for a game, so be it.
1: But this is all incredibly, and I know we've talked about this before. This is so incredibly reminiscent of Aaron Rodgers. Like, remember when it was, will he show up for OTAs? Is he going to show up for all the different things with the rookies to establish that relationship, especially after you lost Devontae Adams? Like, these guys that you're going to be throwing the ball to, are you going to put in the work to establish a relationship? And what did he do? He didn't. Look what happened.
0: We've seen this across the board, whether it is Favre or Rodgers, and Matt touched on earlier. Accountability goes. The coach that held you accountable to win goes. Your teammates who held you accountable go. Everyone around you becomes a yes man. You can see it in fame. What happened to Kanye West or Michael Jackson or any of the superstars that all of a sudden go off the rails? What happens to the great players who were great and then all of a sudden aren't at the peak anymore? A lot of times it's because to have the internal drive to constantly turn out, and again, LeBron has it. He has it, and it's remarkable because he arrived at 18, and he's 72 years old, and he's still doing it, but he shows up all the time to be the best damn LeBron James he can be.
1: Mm-hmm.
0: And maybe his drive was to play with his grandkids.
1: In NBA
0: years. Yes.
3: Okay.
0: Maybe his drive's to play with his grandkids, but it's a drive, and he's doing it. You know, so like, you got to respect the hell out of it. And Giannis is putting in a boatload of work, and he is giving a lot of crap. But there's a difference between the insanity and the drive and your why of LeBron's and Kobe's and all those great players and the ones who are not Mount Rushmore, but top 20 all time. And Giannis is there, and he's going to be great. This is Jim, Matt, and Molly. We got Jason Willey coming up next.
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8: Jason Wilde on Jim, Matt, and Molly is brought to you by News 3 Now. 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
9: Jason,
10: can I ask of you?
8: Three-time Wisconsin Sports Writer of the Year.
10: Yeah. This has been the best segment I've ever done on this show, and I've really done very little.
11: Okay. Molly said it best. I said fart in the bathtub. She said gross.
10: I love Matt Hamilton.
12: You are 1,000,000% right, Jim. That should be a drop, too.
13: Thank you.
10: Dynamite drop in, Rye Guy.
11: Thank you.
8: Jason Wilde is on Jim, Matt, and Molly.
11: Oh, snap! What's up with that?
14: Jason Wilde joins us now on the Yuengling Guest Hotline. Yuengling, the oldest brewery in America. And now it's officially in Wisconsin. And Jason, we were chatting, and if I had to bet, you've heard the phrase around sports with the disease of Moore.
12: I've never heard that phrase before.
14: It's a Pat Riley-ism, kind of talking about how it's hard to win a title year after year, to how to three-peat or you know, repeat any of those things, because every time you win, someone wants more. More playing time, more money, more attention, more something. And it's about basically keeping your edge. And let's just play the Miles, just for our audience if they're just tuning in, let's play the Miles Turner audio here, because to me this is a sign that maybe Giannis in Milwaukee has lost that complete crazy iron to the fire edge he had that got him to the top. And it's not uncommon in sports that when you win a title, instead of being 110%, you're like at 97%, and you're still great. It's just not the same. Let's hear from Miles Turner.
9: We get fined for all types of stuff now. You guys get fined a lot?
13: It depends on the coach. So Doc Rivers, he didn't find anybody. Guys were late all the time. Guys were, you know, showing up to film whenever they wanted to show up. Guys were missing meetings. Like, it was one of the craziest things I personally ever experienced. We literally, if the plane took off at 2 o'clock, we weren't leaving until 4:30. I'm being so serious, bro. It was crazy, though. Guys were an hour late to the plane. It got to the point where I knew not to show up until, like, an hour after they said the plane was taking off. It was crazy.
9: So who's the teammate that's most likely to be late? Well, all of yours, obviously, because nobody gets fined.
13: Giannis. Giannis is going to show up whenever he wants, really, you know? I think that this kind of just came with the territory at that. And once I kind of saw what was going down, I was like, hey, man, more power to you. They ain't going to fine you. Do what you do.
9: Right.
14: And, Jason, to me, that's just an indicator. And I've talked to, you know, former NFL players, and they talk about what's your why. Matt brought it up, too. And if your why is money or fame or reaching it, or if your why changes or getting that title changes your why, it's hard to find that edge year in and year out. And I feel like in Milwaukee, this is a great example of Giannis in Milwaukee has run its course, because if he's allowed to do that and he's doing that, this is probably the worst kind of situation you want in sports.
10: Yeah, and I mean, look, I don't want to get it's not a team I cover.
14: Yeah.
10: So I don't know him at all. You know, Eric Name knows him far better than I do. Jim Ozarski knows him far better than I do. But that feels to me like another example of the reality not matching the mythology, right?
14: Mm-hmm.
10: Like, I think we saw that at a much, much more troubling and intense level with Tiger Woods, right?
14: Yep.
10: Like these kind of carefully cultivated, like, I want guys that are real, you know, and it has felt to me, and this is not a hot take, it's just my outsider's view, and Eric Name could text me in the next 5 minutes and tell me that I'm just way off base. Again, this is just from the outside, not a guy that covers him every day like I did with Rodgers or I did with Favre. And I knew their foibles, man. Like, I tried very hard with all the players I've covered to not advance some sort of an image that was inauthentic. I'm not in the business of making you into something you're not. And in no way am I saying that the guys that cover the Bucks are doing that. I'm saying it feels at times that Giannis has done that on his own.
14: Mm-hmm.
10: And, like, look, if you're the ultimate competitor and if you're the ultimate teammate and you're all about winning and holding your team accountable and being a leader and wanting guys to play for you and being the star that everyone wants to play with, the hell are you showing up whenever you want to for a flight, mm-hmm. right? Like, that's just wrong.
15: Yep.
10: And I wouldn't take it the route of it's over for Giannis in Milwaukee. Like, I take it a different route of would the real Giannis please stand up? And when did this start being the case? Did it start with Doc Rivers? Did it start before that? Like, I don't know if it's just, oh, well, he doesn't find people. Like, that's how that conversation with Breanna Stewart started. But I found that to be, because I saw that before you guys played it. I saw that last night, and I was like, dude, you can't play the image and then have this come out from a, let's be honest, like, Miles Turner he's got no reason to bring that up other than the fact that it's the truth, right? I mean, mm-hmm. he's just talking. like we all, I've certainly had those moments with how much I talk across all of our different shows and all of our different stations. Like, I was on two different shows today on TMJ. I've been on your show. We did our show for 3 hours. I was on with Wally and Ashley and Beaver Dam. Like, I talk a lot, and there's probably times where I ramble, like right now. And then there's times where I probably say more than I should have. And maybe that's the case here. But I love the fact that Miles Turner was just flat out honest about it. But I don't look at it through the lens of, oh, it's run its course. I look at it from the lens of, if it's run its course, it's because you have lost your edge. Mm-hmm. And that makes you, I don't want to use the word phony because that's really strong, so I'm not going to go that far. But there's some disingenuousness with the image versus the reality if what Miles Turner is saying there is the truth. Because then what's your next question? In what other ways does this manifest itself besides just the being late for team flights or when you show up for film? Like, I don't know about you guys, but like, if I was his teammate, as much as I love him and how great he is, like, I'd be like, hey man, I got stuff to do. Like, if the meeting's at 2, be here at 1:50. Like, what are we doing here?
15: Yeah. Mm-hmm.
10: And it wouldn't matter to me who you are and how many MVPs you've won. Like, that's also just being inconsiderate of your teammates, if that story is true.
16: Do you have any instances of teams that you've covered throughout your time in Green Bay of that this is, like, reminiscent of?
10: Yeah, I mean, look, I think there's been some examples of guys, like, I don't want to do this about any specific player, but it's hard not to. Like, there was there was a wide receiver who toward the end of his career did not have the role that he wanted and yet wanted to keep the facade or the image up. But, like, he was not playing as many snaps on offense, and he was asked to play special teams, and he basically told them, no, I'm not doing it. Again, I don't love that, right? Mm-hmm. Like, you know, this is where you're at in your career. You wanted to keep playing. Is that appropriate? Is that not appropriate? I would personally, again, have an issue with that. Like, you know, so I think we have to be, and this, I talk to the girls about this all the time. Like, I'm really big on, and there's guys that I like, don't get me wrong. Like, we had one on the show today.
16: Micah Hyde, love him.
10: Micah Hyde is as real as it gets, right? I mean,
16: yes.
10: You know, I love the fact that he has the kind of relationship with me that he could, and he knew it was going to irritate me, drop that thing about him and Evan Williams both being light-skinned black guys, and that's why I compared them to each other. Like, I love that he felt like he could do that, and he knew that that would embarrass me and make me uncomfortable. But, like, he's real, right? And mm-hmm. And there are other guys that create an image, and then when I'm around them, I know that they're not true. Right. I mean, look, truth of the matter is Favre's one of them. And so I always tell the girls, you can admire the arts, but don't worship the artist. And I think that's a pretty good way to go about sports in today's era. And look, I've been burned. I'm lucky because in all my interactions with my childhood hero, which, by the way, how great am I, how lucky am I and how blessed am I to be able to actually say, like, I talked to him and had him on the show and have his phone number. But, like, Robin Yount has been amazing. Mm-hmm. And I probably would have been crushed if he turned out to be a complete jerkweed. So I get it, but this is the kind of stuff that you have to keep in mind, because at the end of the day, these guys are all human beings. And they're not perfect. So, and neither am I, but I would like to think that on a smaller level, you know, the people here, including my guy, Rye Guy, we are who we are. Like, we don't put up a facade. Like, Matt Hamilton is Matt Hamilton. And it may annoy the heck out of you sometimes, but right. It is also very endearing, and I love the guy.
15: Thanks, Jason.
17: I love Matt Hamilton.
18: There it is right there.
14: Do you have anything, or you just wanted the glow?
15: No, no. I was just, I'm basking in it right now, Jim. Okay. You can take it if you want it.
14: So, I'm not trying to put you in a position where you have to, like, rip Michael Redd, but I as you were chatting, I saw that Michael Redd wrote a story on Twitter. I guess it's a thing you can do. But basically saying that Miles Turner shouldn't have revealed this. And
15: right.
14: Just in your
15: what
14: experience,
15: happens in the locker room stays in the locker room.
14: Which I think is so dumb. And so, Jason, you're
16: to be
14: someone
16: honest,
14: that
16: is a shiny example of that, right?
14: Right. But, like, Jason, you're someone that has to deal with, you know, on the record stuff, off the record stuff, things for background, and you're obviously around these players. So you don't have to make it specific to Giannis and Mike or Michael Redden and Turner here. But, like, how do you manage that? And what is your general take on the locker room code and when it's okay to let something out of the locker room?
18: Yeah, look, first of all, if you tell it to me, and you know why we're having a conversation, like, it is fair game. Now, you may say, hey, I don't want you to use my name, and in some instances I'm okay with that. I always am leery of these guys that use opinion and let people have an anonymity about an opinion about a guy.
14: Yeah.
18: But no, if you want to tell that story, because here's the thing, like, and most of the time when Rodgers would do it, at least in my experience, he never used me to say stuff about guys without putting his name on it. Like, my God, how many times did he stand in front of his locker and rip the hell out of wide receivers that weren't doing what they were supposed to do? Like, he had no problem doing that.
15: No.
18: Right? I don't have a problem with – and here's the other thing I would say, and I said this to Rodgers, because we have the kind of relationship where – I think myself and Tom Fanning in the PR department were probably the two people left at the end who would tell him things he didn't want to hear. I still say, like a guy like Amari Rodgers, no relation, he might have sucked regardless, right? He probably would have, right? But he just devastated that kid's confidence, and he did it publicly. And he and I, it wasn't heated. It was just a very clear disagreement. I said, dude, he killed that kid. Like, I understand he was frustrating. If I'm right, but, like, come on. Like, and I will always, and I've said this to him as well, like, I don't understand why he didn't choose to be the cool uncle instead of being the kind of complaining old man about the young guys on his roster toward the end of his time, right? I thought that was a missed opportunity. But, like, if there's something going on in the locker room and it's an issue and you've tried, like, here's what I think Miles Turner probably did, was he tried to address it directly and nothing changed. So then he's like, well, screw this. We're going to trade this guy anyway. I'm going to tell the truth about him.
14: Yeah.
18: Right?
15: Uh-huh.
18: That's the way I took it anyway.
14: Jason, awesome stuff. I know you got to get heading out, so we appreciate it.
18: Gymnastics awards banquet Ooh. Tonight. I have to wear a shirt with a collar, and it's
16: send pics.
18: Yeah. All right, guys, take care. Be good.
14: That's Jason Wilde. He's fantastic. Also, fan of the show, Jeff from J&K Security Solutions is fantastic as well. 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
14: Molly, YouTube is disagreeing with us?
16: Yes, we have Marcus on the YouTube stream. Remember, you can always stream us on ESPN Madison YouTube channel. He says, never be able to get another Giannis. Trade everyone else but Giannis. What would the Lakers give the Bucks for Portis and KPJ? And then he also says, who doesn't need a Gary Trent Jr. on their bench? Rebuild around Giannis. Get a couple extra picks and trade up. Don't trade Giannis in all caps.
14: Every one of those things was dumb. The first one was, I'm sorry, the
16: Never
14: Lakers?
16: Never be able to get another Giannis, which
14: Why?
16: Is true. That's probably the only true thing. I wouldn't say never, because never say never. It's going to take like 15, hopefully.
14: All right, so like, yes, 10. You'll never get another Giannis where you find a NBA superstar with a pick in the teens. But like San Antonio, Oklahoma City, like they all have drafted stars. Dame played in Portland for a long time. Like nobody is stopping you from being a good franchise except for you.
16: Like, oh, you so part of that comes back to like Horst.
14: You're right. Now, if you want to say John Horst sucks and that's why we won't ever draft anything, well, you're not going to win Bupkis with him because he's not good at his job. So keeping out. So that dumb argument. What's the next one?
16: The next one was, what would the Lakers give the Bucks for Portis and KPJ?
14: What the hell do you want from the Lakers?
16: LeBron? Old ass LeBron. He'll be 75 next year.
2: Get Bronny. Then when LeBron becomes a free agent,
16: honestly, Bronny might be better than some of the Bucks.
14: For this team?
16: You're not winning a championship.
2: Star power, Jim. Come on.
14: Bronny might start on this damn team. So, like, yeah, Reeves. Okay.
16: Luka. I wish we could get Luka. My God.
14: Well, the rumor out there was that the Dallas Mavericks called the Bucks about a Luka Giannis trade, and the Bucks just didn't take it.
16: Not surprised. But also, I think they would have ran into the same situation where it's like, all right, if you're building a team around Luka with what you have right now, and if it was the same team around Luka as it is Giannis, like, you'd get the same results.
14: I don't know if Luka, and again,
16: maybe
14: back to,
16: get
14: like,
16: into the playoffs.
14: The environment, I don't know if Luka in Milwaukee with like Doc as his coach and Milwaukee as his hangout, like,
16: could have been juicy.
14: Like, would have been great, but like him going to the Lakers and it's the Lakers and then LeBron is there and the entire world is spotlighted on you, you're all of a sudden like, oh, I gotta get it together.
2: Luka would have loved the beer gardens in
14: Milwaukee. Exactly. Which he would not have worked out well.
16: He would have loved the cheese curds. Good thing he went to LA where there's green juice and like avocado
2: vegan,
16: toast.
2: And
14: what was the last comment there?
16: And then the last one was, who doesn't need a Gary Trent Jr. on their bench? Rebuild around Giannis, get a couple extra picks and trade up. Don't trade Giannis.
14: I love that one. Our roster is trash, but let's trade players from our roster to other teams for draft picks and let's build a team around Giannis.
16: Let's hope that we can get rid of all of our trash in order to get treasure from other teams.
14: This isn't NBA 2K. I swear to God, NBA 2K has made the dumbest fans out in the world. Just dumb ideas.
15: Oh, yeah.
14: You can't override a trade in real life.
15: What blows my mind is this gives me like fantasy football vibes. Like, let me give you five trash players for your two best players.
14: Right.
15: Look at all the players you're getting.
14: Right.
15: It's like,
14: it's again, I always
15: come
14: go
15: on,
14: back
15: no
14: to
15: one,
14: meet the parents. You have any nice champagne? No, we got Mums. Do you have anything expensive? You can buy a bunch of Mums.
15: Yeah.
14: I can't give you anything good, but I can give you a bunch of players. Can you give me a good player then?
15: Yeah. Give me that Dom Perignon for my Mums.
16: There's just no world in which you can build around Giannis.
14: No.
16: Like, there's no world.
14: Right. And it's obvious to everyone. And Giannis isn't Dirk. Dirk was... And the ownership for the Bucks isn't Cuban.
16: Mm-hmm. The reason why Dirk, was, though.
14: Right? The reason why Dirk and Cuban stand out is because it's a unicorn. It is literally the definition of the exception that proves the rule. That one stands out because it never happens.
15: Mm-hmm.
14: And it's not going to happen again. But I'm going to beg this every time. Can we not be small market pathetic losers, Bucks fans? Like, can we not do this whole woe is me, the NBA doesn't want us to win? There are plenty of small markets that win in the NBA. The Knicks haven't won in God knows how long. The Bulls are terrible.
16: The Spurs, look how long they...
14: Yeah, the Spurs are great for a long time. Portland's had its ups and downs.
15: Clippers?
14: The Clippers are bad. Look at Oklahoma City. Big, small markets, winning.
15: Mm-hmm.
14: It doesn't hold any water at all. And yeah, you're right. The Clippers, bad. Bulls, bad. Knicks, bad.
16: Not Knicks.
14: But I mean, they still haven't won a title in God knows how long.
16: I mean...
14: They're just on a nice little renaissance here. They were terrible.
15: Knicks fans are definitely...
16: Yes, they're itching for a title, you guys. Yeah. I understand. But I'm saying
14: like, it's not like these teams are like loaded to win titles year in and year out. They're not. And when the Knicks go to the finals, they're going to get smoked. Like, they're not really in contention. If the Knicks were in the West...
16: This year?
14: Yeah, the Knicks will get swept. Like, if the Knicks were in the West, they're going to be like... They would be like a 5 or 6 seed.
15: Well, gentlemen sweep
16: of
15: the Knicks.
14: They're going to get their asses
16: kicked.
14: They're
16: not going to get swept.
14: I don't think they get there, but they're going to get their asses kicked.
2: Do you think they're going to lose in the Eastern Conference Finals?
16: They're not losing to the Pistons or the Cavs.
14: Like, they're good.
16: I don't
14: in the
16: think
14: East.
16: The Cavs are that good. If the Cavs end up winning tonight, they're getting beat by the Knicks.
14: But if the Knicks go to the NBA Finals, they'll get swept by whomever they play.
16: Not. No, they won't.
14: Without a doubt.
16: No, they won't.
15: It'll be
16: you're
15: six
16: just such
15: games
16: an OKC
15: less.
16: Fan.
15: I won't go swept.
16: Your OKC fandom is like protruding, like your Chicago fandom. It's like, please stop.
14: San Antonio will sweep
15: their ass. They won't be able to get more than 2 wins off
14: San Antonio
15: of any team in the West.
14: San Antonio, Minnesota kicked their ass. The Knicks are like,
15: remember, Molly's a huge Brunson fan.
16: No, so. But I'm more of a Wemby fan. I'm hoping that Wemby can kick the, well, one, beat the Timberwolves tonight, but then two, kick the crap out of Shea because I can't stand watching OKC.
14: And that's fine. And San Antonio will come and kick the snot out of New York.
16: I still don't, even if it's San Antonio, as much as I love them, they're still going to drop a couple games to the Knicks.
14: I think the Knicks are worse than Denver. The best team in the East.
2: We know who Molly's taking in Molly's game. She's got the Knicks winning it all.
16: I don't have the Knicks winning at all. I'm just saying they're not going to get swept. They're not getting swept.
14: That was his, you guys got
16: I know. That was his nudge. Tee up to. No, it wasn't subtle, and it wasn't a nudge.
14: It was a
16: hard
14: push
16: from behind.
15: We get it, right?
14: Oh, all right.
16: Yes, from behind. This is Jim and Molly.
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15: We're learning a lot about each other.
16: Her Saudi Unlimited poll question was, do you fart in front of your husband? Men obviously fart in front of their wives. Like, who are we kidding?
14: Yeah, obviously.
15: I'm trying my best not.
16: No, you don't.
15: I do. I'm lucky enough to be sitting next to her. I don't want to ruin that, ever walk away.
14: I've known my wife for 17 years that I've known her. There's no evidence that she farts.
16: Oh, my God. Jiminy Christmas. Do I have problems that I fart in front of my husband? Like, this is crazy that your wife still farts in front of you.
6: Broadcasting live from the Everlight Solar Studio in downtown Madison, alongside Matt Hamilton and Molly Brown, here's Jim Rutledge.
16: It is! Jim, Matt, and Molly. Gotta be quicker than that, Jim. My God.
14: I'm quick,
16: where'd
14: too.
16: You go? You disappeared?
14: My contact.
16: You came back late?
14: My contact. I pulled a Hamilton.
16: Oh, we're presented by Coors Light. If the mountains are blue, you know what to do.
15: And that's Crush a Coors Light.
16: You're welcome. You know what? This is my segment, right?
14: Yeah,
16: Molly's game. Ryan gave us a little subtle nudge from behind. It wasn't so subtle, and it wasn't a nudge. So we're going to get right into Molly's game.
8: Hi. I am looking for Molly. I've been searching everywhere, and I can't seem to find Molly.
6: This is Molly's Game, hosted by America's favorite bookie, Molly Brown.
16: So first one here, Noah in Madison, he chimes in on the Carbus Talk and text line, and he said, please make a fun bet whether or not the Knicks, if they make the finals, would get swept or not. So maybe we can brainstorm that. If they do end up making the finals, we should do that.
14: Yeah.
2: We actually never did the hot sauce bet from the March
16: Madness. No, not hot sauce. It was the caramels, which Jim put on my desk the other day. I don't know why.
2: The ghost pepper caramels. I totally forgot about this. Yes.
15: I looked at them when I got home. They're definitely expired.
2: Even better.
16: So, are you scared of getting food poisoning?
15: No.
14: I'm not. They're like maybe less spicy.
2: Yeah, I'd assume so,
16: or
2: too.
16: Or more.
15: I'm going to be honest.
16: Marinating.
15: I think when I took them home and I saw that they're supposed to be eaten by like August.
16: What?
14: Oh, yeah.
16: August
14: is coming up, yeah.
15: Yeah,
16: August. Wait, when did you get them?
15: I guess I got them for not this Christmas, but the Christmas before.
16: Jiminy Christmas, okay.
2: So, they
15: might be gone.
2: Okay.
16: All right.
2: We'll find an alternative.
16: Well, so do we have time to do a little recap of last time? We just fly through it?
2: Yeah.
16: All right. So if you remember last week, Thursday, we ended up picking because I was off last week, Friday. So right before Molly's game last week, we actually had a very long conversation with Evan Cohen of about WWE. Yes. So it was Backlash 2026. So first one that I asked you guys last time was Roman Reigns versus Jacob Fatu. The only one that picked Fatu was Ryan, and it was Roman Reigns that ended up winning. So shout out to Jim and Matt.
15: Let's go.
16: Then the next one was Seth freaking Rollins. I don't know if it's Rollins or Rollins.
14: Rollins. Rollins.
16: I don't know. He was taking on Bron Breakker, and Matt was the only one that picked Breakker, and Breakker was the one who won. So Matt's 2-0 right now. Then the other ones we did
15: fan.
16: Do. Yes. We did do some NBA picks, which I asked you to pick the winners of the series. Obviously, two of those series are not done yet, with the Cavs and Pistons, and also the Spurs Timberwolves. So the other ones, you guys all ended up picking the Thunder, duh, over the Lakers. And
14: I'd like to point out that I said it was going to be a sweep, and Matt said it'd be a gentleman's sweep, so I feel like I should get a little bonus point for that.
16: No. if it was Matt that said that, sure, but since it's you, no.
14: Okay.
15: Yeah.
16: And then the other one was the Knicks versus the 76ers, and you guys all picked the Knicks. So what does that mean? That means Matt won last week. So
15: let's go.
16: So this week, we're actually doing this a little bit different. So what we're going to do, instead of me giving you like lines or anything from Pato, I'm actually just going to go through the Packers schedule that was released yesterday. Obviously, we haven't talked much about it today, but we're going to kind of go do the schedule game for each of us. Okay.
15: Okay.
16: So let me attempt to keep track of this, or do we all just keep track of our own?
15: I'll keep track and I'll let you know.
16: Okay. Yep. All right. So first one here, Green Bay Packers at the Minnesota Vikings.
15: Win.
14: Yeah. Well, Yeah.
16: I'm saying a win, but honestly, that one could be a toss-up. Next one is Packers at Jets.
15: Win.
16: Yep. Win. Falcons at Packers.
15: Win.
14: Yep.
16: Packers at Bucks.
15: Win.
16: I think I'd say that's a loss, too. Just because you're going down there, it's still going to be hot, I feel like, in October. I don't know.
14: And the Bears, Bucks are good.
15: Yeah, I mean, I got the Packers at 4-0. That's all.
16: And you don't have Micah Parsons, most likely, at that point in time. Next one is Bears at Packers on October 11th.
14: L. Win.
16: I'm going to say it's a win just because it's at home, even though I don't love that. Cowboys at Packers. Win.
15: Win.
14: Jim? I know. yeah, I'll give a dub.
16: Next one is Packers at Lions.
14: The L.
16: I'm actually going to say that they're going to win this one at the Lions, and they're probably going to lose when the Lions come to Green Bay. That's what I'll say.
15: I'll go L for at Lions and win at Green Bay.
16: Panthers at Packers.
15: Win.
16: This is going to be a sneaky one. I'll call it a win, though.
15: It's a trap game. Don't call it a trap game, but it's a trap game.
10: Back-to-back cat games.
14: It's not a trap. They're good.
16: It's not a trap game until after the game, and then Matt LaFleur says it's a trap game. No, he's playing off because Matt LaFleur last year said it's not a trap game.
15: It's not a trap game.
16: Shut up,
15: Matt LaFleur.
16: And
15: then they lose. Yes. Now what do you want to call it?
10: So what are you guys' predictions for the Panthers?
16: I said win.
14: Win as well, yeah.
10: All wins.
16: Yes.
10: And now it's a trap game. Perfect.
16: At the Patriots.
15: I'll give the Patriots the nod there.
16: God, I'm going to give a win.
15: All right.
16: God, I'm being such a homer. I hate this. Vikings at the Packers.
15: Win.
14: Yep.
16: I don't like playing this game now that I play it. Packers at Rams. I love when the Packers go to LA, though.
15: They beat them.
16: They're good.
15: They beat the Rams in the regular season.
16: Win.
15: Yep, I'll go with you.
16: God, win. I hate this. Packers at the Saints.
15: Win.
14: Yep.
16: Win.
15: Dang, I love where we're at after 12 games, if I'm right.
16: Bills at Packers.
14: L.
16: I'll say that's an L, too. That is a night game, though. That should be fun.
15: Yeah.
16: Dolphins at Packers. Dumb. Win. I hope Jeff Ashley gets his ass kicked. Did he say win, too?
15: Yeah.
16: All right. Packers at Bears. I'll take that an L.
14: I'll put that as an L, too.
15: Nah, mate. We're sweeping.
16: Texans at Packers.
15: Win.
16: I'm calling that a win.
14: Yeah.
16: And last one is Lions at the Packers. I'll say that's a loss. Also, because they might be fighting.
15: I gave the Lions the win during the.
16: But that one could also be who knows what either team is playing for at the end of the season.
15: Packers are going to have a heck of a season in my count.
16: 1, 2, 3, 4, 5, 6, 7, 8, 9. So wait, what did you guys all say for week 17? I have 13.
10: What did you guys say for week 17, by the way?
15: I said
16: 17
15: or 18?
16: So last game.
10: 18, sorry.
15: Yeah. I took a win for the Packers at home.
10: Win for the Lions. Loss for Molly.
14: I got a win.
10: Win?
14: Yeah, okay. So I should have them at 10-7, which is honestly where I picked them. That's where I think they are. I think they're
16: 10-17. At 13-4, and I hate that.
15: 14-3.
16: This is embarrassing.
15: I was going to say 12-5 again. That was my gut.
14: So
15: but now
14: well
15: I'm
14: going to
15: go 14-3. I think 14-3 is a little more realistic.
14: Yeah.
16: I think there's like three game. Like I look at the Rams and I'm like, okay, that one I feel like it's going to be a win, but that could be a loss. Buffalo Bills, like I feel like that could be a win, but that like. Carlos Belaz. I don't know.
15: But also, like, that I'll just have them 5-1 in the division.
16: You know that they're going to lose at least one of the ones to, like, the Panthers or the Saints that they shouldn't lose. You know that they're
11: losing to the Falcons Thursday Night Football.
16: I had that feeling in my body, like, too.
14: See, I don't count the Panthers as one they shouldn't lose. Might the Panthers even be back won the division last year.
16: I mean, the
14: Panthers...
16: Okay, won the division is different than winning the division in the North.
14: True, but like Atlanta or the New Orleans games, the game they should.
11: There's a very good chance that Tua Tagovailoa is starting that game.
14: But I'm saying those are the games that they shouldn't. Those are the games that they should win and then lose. Like the Panthers is one of, like, you lose it, it's a respectable loss. I think the Panthers are going to be a playoff team again.
11: Though at the time last year, those are the games that the Packers were losing. The ones that they shouldn't. Like remember the Browns game last year? The Browns game happened.
16: How could we forget? Yeah. That was disgusting. Can you feel it? It's the thrill of witnessing a walk-off grand slam, a game-winning touchdown, a buzzer-beating three. Yeah, you know the feeling, and there's only one place to experience that raw exhilaration. It's Potawatomie Sportsbook. You can catch all the action in a supreme space with dozens of sports betting kiosks, cool drinks, luxury seating, great food, fiery atmosphere, and a monster video wall. 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More info online. 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

0: 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She's Miley Brown. I am Jim Rutledge alongside Matt Hamilton. Primetime Laura Shine behind the glass. And it's time. Do we have Riley doing this?
1: We always have Riley doing this.
0: Well, not always. Sometimes he's a busy boy.
2: No, it's always Riley. Sometimes he's in like the Taco Bell drive-through.
0: That's fair.
1: He does it from remote locations, Jim.
0: That's fair. But let's get to pole dancing.
3: We asked and you answered.
0: What?
3: Coming to the stage, it's pole dancing on Jim, Matt, and Molly.
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1: Yeah, guys, and like Jim said, we got Riley reading our pole questions for us because I don't have the voice for pole dancing. So, Riley, go ahead and take it away. What's the first ESPN Wisconsin pole question we're going to react to today?
5: Good afternoon, everybody, and welcome to pole dancing. I'm Jim, Matt, Molly. Let's start with Jen, Gabe, and Chili. Did the NFL schedule makers do the Packers a favor this season? Yes, 60%. I'm on that side, and no at 40%. Did the Packers get a favor with their schedule this year?
1: Jim, start with you.
0: Yeah, I mean, I don't know if they actually like schedule it out, because if you look at what goes into schedule making, it is intense. And to be honest, playing Minnesota, it's not the greatest thing to start with no Micah Parsons. You don't know what they're going to look like with Kyler Murray. It is a wild card. And like, for an example, the Bears lost to Minnesota with J.J. McCarthy because he pulled a rabbit out of the hat in one quarter and threw three random touchdowns. He was figured out. He was bad the rest of the year. And the Bears beat the snot out of him later. But like, at times, those early games where new quarterbacks in the division, they could be a kick in the shin. So yes, I think the Packers' schedule is set up for success early, and it's really coincidental and nice that they don't have that Micah Parsons is out, so it makes it a little easier for them. But I don't think, with how complicated it is to make a schedule, I don't think the league actually went out of their way to make it easier.
1: I don't know if they were necessarily asking, like, do you think they actually made a concerted effort to do him a favor? Just do you feel like this schedule?
0: That's
1: sets
0: the best
1: them up?
0: Stretch there, but I don't know. I think sometimes there's something to like starting the year, like you're getting your sea legs. Do you want? Like, you could blow your easy schedule because you're just not the quite team you think you are.
2: Totally could. I guess I'm just curious how much, like, the decision makers play a role into, like, each team's schedule. Because I did hear, like, Chewy talking this morning on this topic of, like, he was like, oh, you can tell which teams that they crafted a schedule towards, like, wanting to get them to the Super Bowl, which I've never really heard anybody say, I think was interesting. Conspiracy.
1: Never heard, like, the script writers thing with the
2: NFL? Okay, the script
1: writers
2: stuff, yes,
1: idea.
2: Of course I have. Like, I understand it, but, I mean, but going to Jim's point, like, out of the three other, or out of all three divisional opponents for the Packers, like, which one would you want to open your season against? It's probably the Minnesota Vikings. Like, I mean,
6: totally.
2: Last year, obviously, when they played the Lions, it ended up working out great for the Packers, but they've opened their season against the Vikings before, and they've gotten beat by the Vikings on opening day before, so we'll see.
6: I would say yes, this is a favor. Again, not necessarily, I don't know whether it was intentional or not, but you've got some winnable games without your best player once he's projected to be back in, by week 5. That's when the schedule seems to ramp up. Totally hear you, Jim. You could drop these games, but if you had the Bills in that front four and, you know, the Bears or Lions, like, you wouldn't be looking at it. You'd be asking, was this a plan against Green Bay to get them losing games early? So I think when you look at

0: flip coin, like, yes, you can say this was a favor, whether it was accidental or on purpose.
1: Mm-hmm. Okay, Riley, go ahead and give us our second poll question.
2: Moving on to the Homer Hour. Who will have a better season, Trey Smack or Brandon McManus? Trey Smack, 86%. Wow. Versus Brandon McManus, just 14%.
3: I mean, is Brandon McManus on a team?
1: He probably will be. He will play for a team this season. I'd be pretty confident in that, considering that he's an established kicker and their kickers are in so little supply, I feel like.
3: I was just going to play gray. I was going to say they're going to have the exact same season. They're going to miss the exact same amount. Bold prediction. Mark it.
1: Okay.
3: You're welcome.
4: I honestly think this is pretty easy. It's McManus. Statistically, he's a veteran kicker who had a down year. And let's just be honest, and this is any fan base, but if McManus was back, Packer fans would start selling themselves on the this year, like this offseason, he really locked it in and all the stories are going to be out there.
3: Of course we would. Everybody would.
4: Exactly. All fans
1: except for Matt Hamilton, right?
0: Oh, yeah. Trace Mack's definitely going to have a better season than McManus. 100%.
3: All on the floor. Smack that. Give me some more till you get sore. Oh, wrong part.
4: All right.
3: Okay. I mean, I knew the words. They sang it wrong.
1: Okay, Riley, why don't you go ahead and just take us to the next poll question on that, Mark.
2: Sticking with the Homer Hour, with your favorite team, how often do you need a championship to be satisfied? Is it every 5 years, 25%? Every 10 years, 46%? Every 15 years, 18%? Those who aren't greedy, every 20 years, 11%.
3: I mean, none of us know that. We're coming up on 5 years from the Milwaukee Bucks.
1: Yeah.
3: Like, well, none of us know this feeling.
1: This is a question also of just for each individual team, not just, like, for any teams or, like, your market. So, like, for the Packers, like, how many years do you need every
3: championship? God, I wish it was every five, but that clearly isn't the case.
1: Every 10, I think.
3: I wish it was every year.
1: I think any reasonable fan should say once every 10 years per team.
0: Like, it's not possible.
1: Why?
0: Because there's 32 teams. You'd have to do it once every 32 years.
1: Well, but not every team's going to be satisfied because there's going to be bad teams.
0: Right.
1: But that's what you should strive for and hope for as a fan.
0: As a fan, yeah. Once a decade.
3: Screw that. I wish it was every 5 years.
1: I mean,
3: maybe not every year.
0: I wish.
3: Maybe not every year because then you're just going to get sick of it. Just like Giannis, you're going to get sick of winning and you're going to get bored by it.
1: Giannis got sick of not winning championships.
4: I mean.
3: As we stated before, I don't know if that's true.
4: I don't think what's the from The Office? I wish you knew it was the good old days when it was the good old days.
3: Michael Jordan?
4: Yeah. Like, I don't think I fully
1: grasped
4: it. Right, but like, when I was in it, like, I didn't realize, like, this is the perfect age to have all that winning.
1: You're talking the Bulls?
4: The Bulls. I mean, three titles.
3: He's talking about the Bulls.
4: And then he plays baseball, comes back, and wins three more titles.
1: Yeah.
3: Insane.
1: And the Bulls are
4: Forget the Bulls. I mean, but obviously the Cubs got a World Series, but they didn't go back.
1: Blackhawks.
3: Are we going to be saying this about the Milwaukee Bucks? We don't know how good we had it until these are no longer like the days that we're in.
1: I was just thinking,
3: as you were talking about Michael Jordan, I'm like, just imagine having a Michael Jordan on one of your teams. Like, that alone.
4: Or Tom Brady.
3: Right. Like, imagine that. Like,
1: we had an Aaron Rodgers, which I'm not saying he's Tom Brady or Michael Jordan, but.
3: Right. But also, we'd be feeling it a lot more if Jordan Love wasn't a good quarterback. I'm not saying he's great. I'm not saying he's ever going to be what Aaron Rodgers is. Sure. Just it'd be a lot easier if we had a crummy quarterback.
4: But I was going to say more of like, and I get what you're saying, there's still this line of demarcation of like the Brady, the Jordan, like the
3: because they
4: winning.
3: Actually won.
4: Because like, I know Matt like cherishes every Aaron Rodgers MVP. I don't know how many MVPs Jordan won. I don't care. I literally have no idea. And I don't ever care to know. I know he has six titles because that's what I care about. But, like, you're right. To every fan base to have that. So, Matt, give your answer because I have a follow-up on it real quick.
0: 10.
4: Okay, you used the 10. That's right. Oh, yeah. So, yeah, I guess I'll go 10 as well. I think that's a good answer. But, like, would you, like, what is the perfect time to have the Jordan in your life or the Brady in your life?
0: Late teens to 20s. When you're still young and dumb enough to just think that everything is the greatest thing ever, but you kind of get old enough where you can like go experience some of these things, go to some of the games.
4: I went to one Jordan game,
0: right?
4: I
0: personally think like the late either late teens or your 20s.
4: So I had Jordan of 16 17 18, and then obviously 11 12 13.
0: Okay,
4: yeah, so
0: I would say just a touch on the early side for you to fully like love it and it be everything that you wanted it to be.
4: Please tell me how I felt. No, I'm just kidding.
0: Yeah, that's just my opinion, man.
4: I'm just messing with you. Molly?
3: Mine is whenever I'm hosting with you, so then I don't have to hear your crap.
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1: I don't know. Let me see if I can give you an answer.
2: He lost in 87 to Magic Johnson. That's Jordan's one loss. Wow. Where he won the title, won the finals MVP, but didn't get the MVP of the league. It was to Magic Johnson in 87.
3: Fair.
2: Before I was even born.
4: I was seven.
1: Same.
4: All right.
1: No, I was not seven. Sorry. I was not seven. Not the same. I wasn't born. I just want to clarify that I'm not old.
5: Ow.
1: I'm not old.
5: Just ended on that.
4: Enjoy your weekend.
2: See ya.

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3: It is a beautiful night for baseball in the Twin Cities as the Brewers and the Twins get ready for a border battle here over the course of this weekend at Target Field. 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Blaine Grindle with you here tonight. Brewers fresh off that 5-1 homestand over the Yankees and the Padres, getting set for a 6-game road trip. 3 with the Twins and then 3 with the Chicago Cubs coming up Monday through Wednesday. Tonight, the Brewers will hand the ball to Coleman Crow, who will make his second start in a Brewers uniform.
4: 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Hi, this is Jesse Nelson. 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And I love enforcing them. 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Hi, this is Jesse Nelson. 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I love following them. And I love enforcing them. 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Hi, this is Jesse Nelson. Many know me as the Hall Monitor at ESPN Madison, and that's because I love rules. I love creating them. I love following them. And I love enforcing them. And as Madison's home of the Milwaukee Bucks and Milwaukee Brewers radio networks, a pretty significant rule we follow here on 100.5 ESPN is that audio